0: You've heard the narratives. Now get the truth. It's the Scott Jennings Show.
1: Thanks for listening here on Monday, June the 15th. Scott Jennings with Common Sense for the American People, broadcasting live today from Louisville, Kentucky. On Friday night, I was in New York City and back at the Food Network. We've started doing our Summer Fridays again, so the 10 o'clock debating show on CNN, on which you see me often, for the summer. On Friday nights, we'll be at the Food Network, and we had some interesting debates on Friday night. I'm going to address a few of those on the show today, but right out of the gate, to lead the show, they chose to make a big deal out of the fact that a federal judge had ruled that they had to scrape Donald Trump's name off the side of the Kennedy Center in Washington, D.C. You might remember that the Kennedy Center board had voted to make it the Donald Trump and John F. Kennedy Center. And they put Donald Trump's name on it. And this created all sorts of howling from liberals and Democrats and media. Illegal, illegal, they said. So there's been a court battle going on, and one judge has ruled, no, you cannot put Donald Trump's name up on this building. This all happened, by the way, on Friday night. Now, you can't get the government on the phone after 3 o'clock on a Friday for much of anything. But on Friday night, somehow we found all the workers and all the scaffolding and all the tools that you could possibly need to scrape Donald Trump's name off the side of a building. Good luck getting the government on the phone for anything else. But to scrape Donald Trump's name off of something, absolutely. We can scramble the jets. We can get everything you could possibly need. So on Friday night, I'm sitting there. We choose to lead the show with this story. We had a live camera out there. And on that live camera, you could hear a crowd. A crowd had gathered. This is how ate up Democrats are. A live crowd had gathered at the Kennedy Center because they wanted to watch Donald Trump's name be scraped off the side of the Kennedy Center. It took a few minutes to put the whole thing together. The letters came down just past 3 a.m. Mind you, 3 o'clock in the morning on a Saturday morning, the federal government's working. I mean, it doesn't work during normal business hours most weekdays, but to scrape Trump's name, 3 a.m., we can do it. Now, one of the people that was out there, predictably, was this broken-brained loser named Jim Acosta. I want you to listen to Jim Acosta. He had his phone, and he was live video blogging what was going on. Here's Jim Acosta, cut to.
2: But this is a giant waste of time, and it's a sign of what a petulant man-child he can be. But as we've been saying all night long, and all day long for that matter, this is very much like watching the Berlin Wall coming down. It is a sign that that mankind, that humankind can stand up against tyranny.
1: Watching the Berlin Wall come down. Now, Jim Acosta, we used to call news anchor. We used to call journalist. He's now telling us that watching Donald Trump's name being scraped from a building is like watching the fall of the Berlin Wall. But it did remind me, and I'm going to warn you right now, when Donald Trump leaves office, there is going to be an effort by Democrats and media to scrape his name from everything, to erase his name from anything having to do with our government and our history books. And Bakari Sellers, my Democrat debating partner on CNN Friday night, was pretty clear about it. Listen to this in Cut 15.
3: And so this is going to be the first, although this is something that individuals can see, not just with their mind's eye, but they can literally see with their eyes, that name coming down. I think that there's going to be a lot of scrubbing from the history books of Donald Trump's name, the things that Donald Trump has done.
1: This is how broken these people are. They cannot stand that they lost in 2016. They cannot stand that they lost again in 2024. And all they are left with is to try to scrape Donald Trump's name off of a building, meaningless, by the way. And I, you know, something I've never understood. Why are they so upset that Donald Trump took an interest in the arts? The Kennedy Center needed to be renovated. Why are they upset that he took an interest in the arts? Don't we want all presidents to take an interest in the arts and our arts center there in Washington? Why are they so upset the reflecting pool is now clean and actually reflects like it's supposed to? Why are we so upset that the fountains are working in Washington? Why are we so upset that the president, a two-term president, would have his name on things? Why are we so upset that we have to erase his name from the history books? Because that is how broken and hateful the American left has become. We'll take a break. When we come back, I believe we have Congressman Barry Boer waiting to talk Alabama right after this.
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8: News, I'm Tom Graham. The crash of a B-52 bomber is under investigation after the plane went down at Edwards Air Base in Southern California.
9: Eight people on a routine test mission crashed shortly after takeoff around 11:20 a.m. Pacific time, revealing initial indications are that the crash was not survivable. Videos circulating online show a black plume of smoke near the airfield.
8: Fox's Kristen Goodwin. The U.S. reaching a tentative agreement with Iran to end the conflict. Stock markets rallied worldwide. Oil prices are down as shipping in the region is expected to ramp back up. Fox's Alex Hogan.
10: The framework will reopen the Strait of Hormuz. Roughly 500 commercial vessels remain in the Persian Gulf, according to maritime and energy intelligence firm Kepler.
8: Now, the so-called Memorandum of Understanding would also end U.S. blockades of Iranian ports. 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
1: All right, it's Monday, June the 15th. Scott Jennings here on Salem, and we thank you so much for listening. We are tracking on Tuesday a couple of runoff elections in the South. Two of them coming up in Georgia for Senate and governor, and the other one comes up in Alabama. There is a runoff for the United States Senate to replace outgoing Senator Tommy Tuberville. Coach Tuberville is running for governor, likely to be the next governor of Alabama, but he has to be replaced in the United States Senate. One of the candidates who made the runoff trying to replace him is Barry Moore. Let's hear a little bit from Barry's campaign. This is what they're telling the people in Alabama, cut number 3.
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1: In every single thing the libs say to each other at these kinds of events is how much they've been victimized. By what, you might ask? By the fact that they lost an election. That's what this all really comes back to. We heard Robert De Niro say earlier, we played it in the show, he can't love a country in which Donald Trump's the president. So you can't love a country if you lose an election. And because Donald Trump's the president, or because a Republican won here or there, they believe they are living in the end times, if they believed in such things. They believe they're living in some sort of apocalyptic nightmare. You're not. You're living in the United States of America. Sometimes the Republicans win. Sometimes the Democrats win. And guess what? It's still the greatest country on the face of the earth. But they do sing songs. They do sing songs. And let's see. Oh, here we go. Here's one of the songs. Cut number 8.

0: 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Now, seeing my grandson out on the water, it means everything to me. Watching him and taking in the blue waves, the sea breeze, the blurry horizon.
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2: When you talk with your child about fentanyl, you might think they hear this. 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
4: Fox News, I'm Ted Linder. President Trump says the U.S. and Iran have reached a ceasefire deal. Vice President J.D. Vance on Hannity tonight for an exclusive interview discussing why, when it came to negotiating with the Iranian government, this time was different.
5: What's different about this than previous iterations of the Iranian government, previous negotiations, is one, the president's negotiating from a position of strength. But number two, we're actually talking directly to them.
4: President Trump says the Strait of Hormuz will fully reopen as part of the deal. In the crash of a B-52 bomber under investigation after the plane went down at Edwards Air Base in Southern California today.
6: Eight people on a routine test mission crashed shortly after takeoff around 11:20 a.m. Pacific time, revealing initial indications are that the crash was not survivable. Videos circulating online show a black plume of smoke near the airfield.
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12: Well, the deal has been signed. Mark Chandler joins us, retired U.S. Marine Corps intelligence officer, former deputy director of foreign intelligence, the Joint Chiefs of Staff. He is now a director of government relations for the National Intelligence Community at Coastal Carolina University, and now fast becoming our go-to when it comes to conversations like this. Mark, you were on the show on Friday. Now it's Monday. The deal has been done, but let me ask you, in all of your military expertise, the Iran is saying something, and the United States is saying something very different, though neither one has released the text of the memorandum. What do you make of that?
13: Well, I make it, everybody's trying to position for their talking points that they're going to put out, the ones they're putting out, which are different, as you pointed out, McGraw. And then what I see happening is, how are we going to, when they release the actual text, how are we going to message that to our own population? Iran is coming out with a position of strength. You know, they beat the United States. They're still in control. And then the United States is kind of doing the same thing. We're not giving in. This is a great deal. It's going to do the best thing that's ever happened in the history of diplomatic achievements. So that's what you're seeing. Everybody's trying to win the information campaign. But I think there's some nuances that you start to pick up where it's starting to look like Iran may have a little advantage in the negotiations.
12: Yeah, the Iran has said that they're going to receive $24 billion worth of unfrozen assets, $12 billion

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3: The lowdown on the peace agreement. I'm Sue Guzman, Fox News. Vice President J.D. Vance says President Trump would not hesitate to resume military strikes against Iran if Tehran fails to uphold its commitments under an agreement with the U.S. Vance telling Fox's Hannity that the president has brokered a good deal.
4: I think what the president has done here is very effective. He has, I think, defanged the largest state sponsor of terrorism. He's ensured they're never going to get a nuclear weapon. And now he's actually saying, you know what? Now that you're in a position where you don't have leverage over us, we have leverage over you, let's make a deal.
3: Fox's Peter Ducey has more.
5: President Trump is not ready to pull any troops out of the Gulf yet. They want to start these negotiations after Friday's signing and see where they can get. The vice president admitted that this memorandum of understanding is a very general document. Senior administration officials really couldn't tell us how any of this is going to work, but both sides right now are claiming victory. The Trump side, President Trump himself, says that the Iranians have agreed to be policed in some way, not try to create a nuclear weapon.
3: Senate Minority Leader Chuck Schumer criticizing the agreement.
6: Iran has more control over the Strait of Hormuz today than before the war began. Gasoline prices are still dramatically higher than before the war and will remain so for a long time.
3: The average price for a gallon of regular unleaded about 50 cents cheaper than it was before the conflict began. California Governor Gavin Newsom says the Justice Department has launched an investigation into him and his wife. He says it is politically motivated.
7: This country does not belong to you. It does not belong to your cronies. And we're going to fight your lawlessness. And we're going to continue to remind the people of this country of your corruption.
3: And there has been no comment from the Justice Department. 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
3: Eight people aboard a B-52 bomber that crashed shortly after takeoff from Edwards Air Force Base this morning in Southern California are believed to be dead. Boeing says two of its employees were among the eight. The NTSB investigating after 12 people on a skydiving plane were killed in a crash in Missouri Sunday. The latest from Fox's Garrett Tenney.
10: The NTSB is going to be looking at three areas in this investigation to figure out just what happened. Human error, machine error, and environmental factors. We already know the weather was good with clear skies yesterday morning and that this single-engine prop plane had already done two flights earlier in the day. But these smaller kinds of planes typically don't have a flight recorder or black box on board like commercial aircraft. So if that is indeed the case, that is going to complicate things a bit. One thing investigators are looking into is the possibility that there was a power issue of some kind. The airport manager told the Associated Press that shortly after takeoff, the plane got up to around 1,300 feet when something must have happened.
3: 11 of the victims were skydivers. President Trump wants some strings attached for Section 702 of the FISA law to be renewed, which Congress allowed to expire last week. More from Fox's Chad Pergram.
11: The Save America Act is important to the president. It mandates voter ID, but latching FISA to the Save America Act complicates approval of the anti-terrorism program. The Senate's top Republican is skeptical.
12: I think the president wants to save America to pretty much everything, but...
11: The president writes, quote, "I'm against FISA if it does not come with the Save America Act." Democratic votes are necessary to renew FISA. Democrats say the Save America Act is a poison pill. But some Republicans say the party should do what it can to pass the Save America Act.
3: Senate Majority Leader John Thune says Democrats are putting national security and American lives at risk. I'm Sue Guzman. This is Fox News.
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15: The WNIS News Time is 12:05, and here's your National Weather Service forecast. Mostly cloudy tonight with lows in the upper 60s. Partly sunny Tuesday with highs around 80 degrees. Mostly cloudy Tuesday night with lows in the upper 60s. It's currently 72 degrees in Norfolk, 70 degrees on the peninsula, and 69 degrees in the Outer Banks. 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
18: So a tip of the cap goes out to my friends in San Antonio and San Antonio Spurs, who will be somewhat brokenhearted over the events over the weekend, in which the New York Knicks took the NBA Finals in five games. And, Wimbenyama is good, and he's young. He's 22 years old. And, I mean, obviously, the Spurs were good enough to get there, and they just, I think the consensus was they were a little young, and the spotlight sort of got the better of them this time around, but I suspect they will be back. But for this lifelong Knicks fan, I got to tell you, being a Mets fan, being a Jets fan, being a Knicks fan, you really don't see a lot of you really don't have a lot to root for. The Mets won in 86. The Jets won in 1969, which I was 2 years old, so I really don't remember. The Knicks won in 73. I was six. I don't remember that. I only remember it from the history books. So this really, for me, this was only the second time I was ever able to enjoy one of my teams winning a championship. And I got to tell you, I was growing up in Long Island, taking the Long Island Railroad into Penn Station. Madison Square Garden's right above Penn Station. So we just walk up the escalator and you could go to Knick games. And so when we were, my father would take me to some Knick games. And then, I mean, it was always a deal. It was always amazing. And then we would go, when we got old enough, they had a special deal where you could show your student ID. And I want to say tickets were 50 cents, $2, $3, some ridiculously low price. And they sat us up in the rafters. And we watched all those games and then got back down to Penn Station, took the train home. So I've been a Knick fan for years and years and years. I remember exactly where I was when the lottery happened for the first year. And Patrick Ewing was the prize for the number one overall pick. And Dave DeBuscher pounded his fist on the table as the last envelope was the New York Knicks. I remember exactly where I was. So Saturday night when they're watching the game, they were losing and I had to turn it off. I couldn't watch it. I couldn't take it anymore. I can't. Oh my goodness. I had now the next game. I got to worry about the next game. And then I turned it back at halftime and they were only down by three or five. And then middle of the third quarter, I had to turn it off again because I couldn't stomach it. And then I turned it back, and they started coming back, and then they took the lead, and everybody in the world knew Jalen Brunson was going to try and score, and they still couldn't stop the guy. So they win. And I got to admit, I got teary-eyed. I got teary-eyed for all sorts of reasons. And I thought to myself, my life doesn't change one way or the other, if they win or if they lose. If anybody wins or lose, right? Being a fan, your life doesn't change. I still got to pay the bills. I still have to go to work. I'm not showered in glory. I don't get any ring. I don't get any special. And there's nothing. When your team wins, you get nothing other than just the sheer joy of a team you've rooted for your whole life winning. And it really sort of struck me as quite odd and quite strange that we're so caught up in all of this, and yet it really doesn't affect us in any way, shape, or form. My life does not change one iota. I'll buy a couple of Knicks championship hats and maybe a couple of jerseys or T-shirts or whatever. But it's really quite fascinating being a fan. I actually even thought about, believe it or not, Saturday afternoon, I actually thought about putting a bet, wagering, on the San Antonio Spurs to win. They call that an emotional hedge. So I'm such a terrible gambler that I thought if I bet on the Spurs, maybe that might jinx the gambling gods and make me lose the bet and then have the Knicks win. I used to do that in college. Right? When Nebraska was playing Oklahoma, I would bet Oklahoma hoping that the gambling gods, because I'm a jinx, I figured that would negate my jinx and the gambling gods would make me lose. So in a sense, I was actually paying for the victory. But again, it doesn't really change your life in any way, shape, or form. Being a fan is a very strange, very bizarre. But I did. I had, I think, but you end up crying. I don't know. I cried for the memories. I cried for the people who were gone, of what it was, of, I don't know, right? You cry. I don't know. It's very emotional. It's very, you know, I know people will go and put the daily news on someone's grave site and, you know, they'll go back and think about their dad. And I guess it's that sort of emotional connection to when you were young, to when your mom or dad or brother or friends went to the game and the memories you had and for all the things that were and all the things that can never be again. But it was an emotional night for me. So there you go. There's my soliloquy. 1-844-2-McGraw. 1-844-262-4729. I'm sure the Carolina Hurricanes are the same way, right? They end up winning the championship. San Antonio Spurs fans are heartbroken. So there you go. But there was no hydration break for the Knick game. Can you imagine? Right, you're watching a World Cup game, and the game ends, and the referee tacks on three, five, six more minutes of a game. Do you imagine watching that Knick game Saturday night, and at the end of the game, the ref comes in, okay, we're going to add 3 minutes for injuries and extra time, so you have to play another 3 minutes? Could you imagine? Crazy stuff. All right. We've got phone calls. We've got text messages. We have voicemails as well. 1-844-2-McGraw. 1-844-262-4729. We can talk about the Iran deal. We can talk. Fox is buying Roku. Did you see that story for $25 billion? Fox is buying Roku. It already bought Tubi, and now it's buying Roku. That's an interesting play. Fox getting into the streaming business. I guess they want to turn it into a rival for Netflix. So look for Fox to pump up Roku. And Roku, even though it's I don't know what Roku is. It's, you need it to stream other things. So it's sort of like Apple TV in a sense. But I guess they're trying to turn it into their own streaming service, if you will. It's a streaming service as well as a porthole to get other streaming apps on it, right? I have Roku. I have the little box or the little, I don't know what it's, the little thing in the back. You plug into the TV and then you have a remote and you can watch, you can download the MLB app. You can download YouTube TV. You can download Tubi. And then some of these other free apps. So the world is getting very, very confusing. But Fox buys Roku for $25 billion. One of the big stories today. All right. 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America at Night. 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
10: The Vice President on Hannity. I'm Ted Lindner, Fox News. President Trump says the U.S. and Iran have reached a ceasefire deal. Vice President J.D. Vance on Hannity Monday night for an exclusive interview, talking about some of the terms of the deal.
11: They're agreeing right now to eliminate the enriched stockpile. And if they don't get to a point where they agree to stop enriching, then they don't get the other benefits of the bargain. That's the way this is set up.
10: Fox's Jared Halpern has more.
12: President Trump calls a memorandum of understanding with Iran a very powerful document that reopens the critical Strait of Hormuz and ends U.S. naval blockade.
13: It's not like the Obama document, which was just a terrible document.
12: Sitting alongside French President Emmanuel Macron at the G7 summit, President Trump criticized the JCPOA deal reached with Iran during the Obama administration. The president says the text of this agreement, which sets up a 60-day window for negotiations over Iran's nuclear program, should be released later this week. In Washington, Jared Halpern, Fox News.
10: Two ships have reportedly passed through the Strait of Hormuz with an alleged peace deal being made. Markets reacting on Monday by rallying. Fox Business's Ashley Webster with more.
14: Reports that two ships have passed through the Strait of Hormuz. The market's rallying across the board on all of this news. What a difference a deal makes. Investors have been waiting for some positive news out of the Middle East, and all the major exchanges surging. The tech-heavy Nasdaq, by the way, up. And as the markets go up, the price of crude oil has fallen at one point below $80 a barrel for the first time in 3 months. Right now it's close to $81.
10: Gas Buddy reporting gas prices fell below the $4 national average for the first time since mid-April. Meantime, AAA still has the nationwide average at about $4.07 a gallon. 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
16: When you talk with your child about fentanyl, you might think they hear this. 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
10: A B-52 bomber crashed shortly after takeoff Monday at Edwards Air Force Base in Southern California's Mojave Desert. All eight people on board are dead. Aerial footage showed virtually nothing left of the aircraft after the crash. Military officials say it happened during a routine test mission at the base north of Los Angeles. A Democratic governor and likely 2028 presidential contender says the Trump administration's investigating him and his family, calling it a political abuse of power.
7: In a video on X, California Governor Gavin Newsom reveals the DOJ is looking into him and his wife, not because they found a crime, but because the Democrat alleges he's being targeted by President Trump for calling out his lies and as Newsom considers his own run for president.
18: He's turned the levers of government into his own personal power ministries to reward cronies and to try to jail his opponents. His personal attorney now runs the Department of Justice, which has repeatedly gone after his political enemies.
7: Newsom vowing to fight what he calls the lawlessness.
18: You can investigate me. You can harass me. Put my name on every and any enemies list you have, but leave my wife and family out of your personal vendetta.
7: The DOJ has yet to comment. Kristen Goodwin, Fox News.
10: A statement from Jennifer Siebel Newsom. There are clearly no boundaries to what Donald Trump will do to get his way or to challenge those who get in his way. This is not presidential behavior. And the governor and I will continue to speak truth to power because the American people deserve so much more. And a woman is dead, another in critical condition. This after being swept off the beach and out to sea during dangerous ocean conditions in Santa Cruz, California. Authorities say that the two were napping on a part of the shoreline at a time when tropical storms of the Pacific Ocean are sending massive swells to beaches across the state. Both of the women were rescued and taken to the hospital, but one of the victims, sadly, passed away. I'm Ted Lindner, and this is Fox News.
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21: The WNIS news time is 105, and here is your National Weather Service forecast. Mostly cloudy tonight with lows in the upper 60s. Partly sunny Tuesday with a high around 80 degrees. Mostly cloudy Tuesday night with lows in the upper 60s. It's currently 72 degrees in Norfolk, 72 degrees on the peninsula, and 70 degrees in the Outer Banks. 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
2: News. I'm Sue Gossman. The White House has not yet released details of its agreement to end the conflict with Iran. Fox's Peter Ducey reports from Geneva, Switzerland.
3: President Trump says this deal is better than the last one.
4: The Barack Hussein Obama deal. And when I terminated that, it was very important because it was a road to a nuclear weapon.
3: Officials say the U.S. has not unfrozen any Iranian money, but Iran could soon see sanctions lifted.
2: Senate Democrats introducing the Make More in America Act. Minority Leader Chuck Schumer says the goal is to compete with China.
5: Invest in American manufacturing to create jobs, lower costs, strengthen our national security, and build a more resilient economy.
2: The Air Force says eight people aboard a B-52 bomber crashed into Edwards Air Force Base in California on Monday, all believed to be dead. 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
6: Details about the deal. I'm Sue Guzman, Fox News. President Trump says the agreement with Iran is ready to go with a formal signing at the end of the week. Vice President J.D. Vance telling Fox's Hannity the president may decide to release details about the agreement before then.
7: What the president has said is the agreement will come out on Friday. He may decide to release the agreement sooner than that.
6: Fox's Alex Hogan has more.
8: President Trump posted online that Iran has agreed to never have a nuclear weapon and called reports that the U.S. would pay Iran $300 million. Fake news. The peace framework would reopen the Strait of Hormuz. Iranian state media reporting that Tehran has only agreed to 60 days of free passage for ships, and after that, they could collect transit payments. While the deal calls for an end to fighting in Lebanon, Hezbollah announced new rounds of fire on Israeli troops in the southern part of the country. The Iranian-backed group also warned Israel there would be no return to the status quo. The specifics of the agreement not yet announced. A signing ceremony will take place in Switzerland on Friday.
6: Senate Minority Leader Chuck Schumer not pleased with the agreement.
9: Iran has more control over the Strait of Hormuz today than before the war began. Gasoline prices are still dramatically higher than before the war and will remain so for a long time.
6: California Governor Gavin Newsom says Justice Department under orders by President Trump has launched an investigation into him and his wife.
10: This country does not belong to you. It does not belong to your cronies. And we're going to fight your lawlessness. And we're going to continue to remind the people of this country of your corruption.
6: There's been a comment from the Justice Department. And eight people aboard a B-52 bomber that crashed shortly after takeoff from Edwards Air Force Base this morning in Southern California are believed to be dead. Boeing says two of its employees were among the eight. 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
12: When you talk with your child about fentanyl, you might think they hear this. But what they'll really hear is this.
13: It only takes one tiny little bit of fentanyl to kill you. 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
12: Because research shows that parents are still one of the most important sources of information for kids. So have the talk about fentanyl. 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Sponsored by It Only Takes One.
6: President Trump wants Republicans to add voter ID provisions to an extension of surveillance tools. Fox's Jared Halpern reports.
14: A key provision of the Foreign Intelligence Surveillance Act expired over the weekend, and an attempt to renew the spy program faces a new wrinkle. President Trump is urging Republicans to attach the Save America Act to the FISA bill. The Save America Act would add ID and proof of citizenship requirements for voters. A FISA extension already faces stiff opposition from Democrats because of the president's pick to temporarily be acting director of national intelligence. Senate Majority Leader Republican John Thune says adding the Save America Act to FISA is unrealistic. In Washington, Jared Halpern, Fox News.
6: Authorities say they are still searching for a Peruvian man in the U.S. illegally who allegedly tried to run over an ICE agent with his car Monday morning.
15: ICE identified the driver as an illegal alien from Peru who was released into the U.S. under the Biden administration. He was given a final order of removal by an immigration judge in January. ICE says he refused to pull over during the traffic stop and instead weaponized his vehicle and struck an officer with his van. That agent opened fire and at least one bullet hit the vehicle, but the suspect still got away. The ICE agent who was hit was taken to a hospital to be treated. They're expected to be okay. Now, this case adds to the 3,300% increase in vehicle attacks against law enforcement officers, according to an ICE spokesperson.
6: Fox's Christina Coleman. Now, the round of primaries and runoffs on tap Tuesday across the South. They'll have voters casting ballots in Oklahoma, Georgia, and Alabama, as well as Washington, D.C. Seven candidates are running in the Democratic primary, hoping to be the next mayor of Washington, D.C. Alabama voters finalized nominees for an open U.S. Senate seat in other contests where no candidate received a majority of votes. I'm Sue Guzman. This is Fox News.
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17: The WNIS News Time is 2:05, and here is your National Weather Service forecast. Mostly cloudy tonight with lows in the upper 60s. Partly sunny Tuesday with a high around 80 degrees. Mostly cloudy Tuesday night with lows in the upper 60s. It's currently 72 degrees in Norfolk, 66 degrees on the peninsula, and 70 degrees in the Outer Banks. 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
2: Fox News, I'm Ted Lindner. California Governor Gavin Newsom says the Justice Department's investigating his family.
3: The probe is based on whistleblower complaints related to Newsom and his wife's personal finances. Now, the case is apparently being handled by the U.S. Attorney's Office in Sacramento. The governor remains defiant, saying today that the president is, quote, coming after my wife, Jen.
2: Fox's Kevin Cork, no comment from the Justice Department. And President Trump says the U.S. and Iran have reached a ceasefire deal. Vice President J.D. Vance was on Hannity on Monday night for an exclusive interview talking about why, when it came to negotiating with the Iranian government, this time was different.
4: What's different about this than previous iterations of the Iranian government, previous negotiations, is one, the president's negotiating from a position of strength. But number two, we're actually talking directly to them.
2: President Trump says the Strait of Hormuz will fully reopen as part of the deal. 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
9: A debate over the deal. I'm Ted Lindner, Fox News. President Trump announcing the U.S. has agreed to a peace deal with Iran. Fox's Kevin Cork explains that some lawmakers in the U.S. are not happy with the agreement.
10: As they say, the devil is in the details. And the lack of them right now, not frankly sitting so well with some lawmakers over on Capitol Hill who would love to have the final say when the ultimate agreement is reached.
11: I do think that if we reach a final agreement, I think that should be voted on by the Senate.
10: The great John Kennedy speaking. Meantime, the president says those details will be revealed fairly soon. And for what it's worth, he insists it won't be a, quote, terrible deal like the one former President Barack Obama made with the regime a decade ago.
9: Meantime, the president landing in France for the G7 summit as he got support from the world leaders, including from French President Emmanuel Macron. Two ships have reportedly passed through the Strait of Hormuz with an alleged peace deal being made. Markets reacting Monday by rallying. Fox Business's Ashley Webster with more.
12: Reports that two ships have passed through the Strait of Hormuz. The market's rallying across the board on all of this news. What a difference a deal makes. Investors have been waiting for some positive news out of the Middle East, and all the major exchanges surging. The tech-heavy Nasdaq, by the way, up. And as the markets go up, the price of crude oil has fallen at one point below $80 a barrel for the first time in 3 months. Right now, it's close to $81. All of this with Iran promising to reopen the Strait of Hormuz. The question now is, how quickly can the crude oil supply return to normal, and how quickly will we see gas prices come down at the pump?
9: Gas Buddy reporting gas prices fell below the $4 national average for the first time since mid-April. AAA's has the nationwide average at about $4.07. 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
3: Responsibly.
9: Another round of primaries and runoffs today across the South will have voters casting ballots in Oklahoma, Georgia, and Alabama, as well as in D.C. Fox's Jessica Rosenthal has more.
14: Seven candidates are running in the Democratic primary to be the next mayor of Washington, D.C., including Ward 4 Councilwoman Janice Lewis-George, who's backed by the D.C. Democratic Socialists of America.
15: Right now, using the curfew as a tool for our young people is dangerous. It is dangerous because we have federal troops who are in our city, mass ICE agents who are in our city.
14: In the Alabama Senate primary runoff, President Trump has backed Congressman Barry Moore over retired Navy SEAL Jared Hudson. In the Georgia runoff, President Trump's backed Congressman Mike Collins to challenge Senator John Ossoff in November, while outgoing Governor Brian Kemp has backed former University of Tennessee football coach Derek Dooley. Jessica Rosenthal, Fox News.
9: And there are crowded fields for open seats in Oklahoma. President Trump has endorsed former State Senator Mike Mazzei for governor, as well as Congressman Kevin Hearn for Senate. A B-52 bomber crashed shortly after takeoff Monday at Edwards Air Force Base in Southern California's Mojave Desert. All eight people aboard are dead. Aerial footage showing that virtually nothing was left of the aircraft after that crash. Military officials say that it happened during a routine test mission at the base north of Los Angeles. An investigation is continuing into that tragedy. And a powerful 6.7 magnitude earthquake struck Indonesia's Sulawesi Island Tuesday. This triggered strong aftershocks and shook the city of Palu for more than a minute. Hospitals evacuated patients as a precaution, and scattered damage was also reported. No immediate reports of casualties. The quake striking about 27 miles southeast of Palu at a depth of 6 miles. Officials say there was no tsunami threat. The region remains sensitive to seismic activity after a devastating 2018 earthquake and tsunami killed over 4,000 people. I'm Ted Lindner. This is Fox News.
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17: The WNIS news time is 3:05, and here's your National Weather Service forecast. Mostly cloudy tonight with lows in the upper 60s. Partly sunny Tuesday with a high around 80 degrees. Mostly cloudy Tuesday night with lows in the upper 60s. Currently 68 degrees in Norfolk, 66 degrees on the peninsula, and 70 degrees in the Outer Banks. 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
2: Fox News, I'm Sue Guzman. Vice President J.D. Vance detailing what will happen to Iran if the proposed peace deal with the U.S. falls through.
3: Their economy has been in a free fall for a very long time. So you combine the president's leverage that he's put on them, you combine the new leadership, and you combine the fact that their economy is in shambles. And I think that they see there's a real opportunity here to turn over a new leaf so long as they do the right thing.
2: Vance on Fox's Hannity. American and Iranian officials meet in Switzerland Friday to sign a temporary deal to end the conflict. A B-52 bomber carrying 8 people crashes at Edwards Air Force Base in California Monday, killing everyone on board, Colonel James Hayes.
4: This was a mixed crew. This was a mixed crew of military, government civilians, and government contractors supporting this test mission.
2: Boeing confirms 2 of its employees were among those on board. America's listening to Fox News.
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3: No deal details yet. I'm Sue Gossman, Fox News. An initial agreement between the U.S. and Iran to extend their ceasefire has been inching toward a formal signing. Vice President J.D. Vance telling Fox's Hannity the president may decide to release details about the agreement before that.
4: What the president has said is the agreement will come out on Friday. He may decide to release the agreement sooner than that.
3: Fox's Alex Hogan is more.
5: President Trump posted online that Iran has agreed to never have a nuclear weapon and called reports that the U.S. would pay Iran $300 million fake news. The peace framework would reopen the Strait of Hormuz. Iranian state media reporting that Tehran has only agreed to 60 days of free passage for ships, and after that, they could collect transit payments. While the deal calls for an end to fighting in Lebanon, Hezbollah announced new rounds of fire on Israeli troops in the southern part of the country. The Iranian-backed group also warned Israel there would be no return to the status quo. The specifics of the agreement not yet announced. A signing ceremony will take place in Switzerland on Friday.
3: Senate Minority Leader Chuck Schumer not pleased with the agreement.
6: Iran has more control over the Strait of Hormuz today than before the war began. Gasoline prices are still dramatically higher than before the war and will remain so for a long time.
3: Leaders of the Group of Seven summit of major industrialized nations facing a packed agenda on their first full day together in France today. The agenda includes ending the war in Ukraine and addressing the Middle East crisis. California Governor Gavin Newsom says the Justice Department, under orders by President Trump, has launched an investigation into him and his wife.
7: This country does not belong to you. It does not belong to your cronies. And we're going to fight your lawlessness. And we're going to continue to remind the people of this country of your corruption.
3: No comment from the Justice Department. 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
3: Officials working to determine the cause of a plane crash Monday of a B-52 bomber that went down shortly after takeoff from Edwards Air Force Base Monday morning. All eight people aboard were killed. Two Boeing employees were among the eight. President Trump wants Republicans to add voter ID provisions to an extension of surveillance tools.
9: A key provision of the Foreign Intelligence Surveillance Act expired over the weekend, and an attempt to renew the spy program faces a new wrinkle. President Trump is urging Republicans to attach the Save America Act to the FISA bill. The Save America Act would add ID and proof of citizenship requirements for voters. A FISA extension already faces stiff opposition from Democrats because of the president's pick to temporarily be acting director of national intelligence. Senate Majority Leader Republican John Thune says adding the Save America Act to FISA is unrealistic. In Washington, Jared Halpern, Fox News.
3: Authorities are still searching for a Peruvian man in the U.S. illegally who allegedly tried to run over an ICE agent with his van Monday morning.
5: ICE identified the driver as an illegal alien from Peru who was released into the U.S. under the Biden administration. He was given a final order of removal by an immigration judge in January. ICE says he refused to pull over during the traffic stop and instead weaponized his vehicle and struck an officer with his van. That agent opened fire and at least one bullet hit the vehicle, but the suspect still got away. The ICE agent who was hit was taken to a hospital to be treated. They're expected to be okay. Now, this case adds to the 3,300% increase in vehicle attacks against law enforcement officers, according to an ICE spokesperson.
3: Fox's Christina Coleman reporting. In Indonesia, Sulawesi Island struck by a 6.7 magnitude earthquake Tuesday, which was followed by strong aftershocks. Scattered damage was reported, but no word at this point of any casualties. I'm Sue Guzman. This is Fox News.
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11: The WNIS news time is 4:05, and here is your National Weather Service forecast. Mostly cloudy tonight overnight, with lows in the upper 60s. Partly sunny Tuesday, with a high around 80 degrees. Mostly cloudy Tuesday night, with lows around in the upper 60s again. Currently 68 degrees in Norfolk, 65 degrees on the peninsula, and 68 degrees in the Outer Banks.

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3: Fox News, I'm Ted Lindner. President Trump says the U.S. and Iran have reached a ceasefire deal. Vice President J.D. Vance on Hannity Monday night for an exclusive interview. Discuss why when it came to negotiating with the Iranian government, this time was different.
4: What's different about this than previous iterations of the Iranian government, previous negotiations, is one, the president's negotiating from a position of strength. But number two, we're actually talking directly to them.
3: The president says the Strait of Hormuz will fully reopen as part of the deal. In the crash of a B-52 bomber under investigation after the plane went down at Edwards Air Force Base in Southern California.
5: 8 people on a routine test mission crashed shortly after takeoff around 11:20 a.m. Pacific time, revealing initial indications are that the crash was not survivable. Videos circulating online show a black plume of smoke near the airfield.
3: Fox's Kristen Goodwin. 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
4: More questions about the deal. I'm Ted Lindner, Fox News. President Trump announcing the U.S. has agreed to a peace deal with Iran. Fox's Kevin Cork in Washington, though, explaining some lawmakers have questions and some are not happy with the tentative agreement.
5: As they say, the devil is in the details and the lack of them right now. Not frankly sitting so well with some lawmakers over on Capitol Hill who would love to have the final say when the ultimate agreement is reached.
6: I do think that if we reach a final agreement, I think that should be voted on by the Senate.
5: The great John Kennedy speaking. Meantime, the president says those details will be revealed fairly soon. And for what it's worth, he insists it won't be a, quote, terrible deal like the one former President Barack Obama made with the regime a decade ago.
4: The president landing in France for the G7 summit, getting support from world leaders, including from French President Emmanuel Macron. The seven major leaders will debate major world challenges today. Fox's Jonathan Savage with more.
7: The G7 summit of wealthy democracies has a packed agenda, including the war in Eastern Europe. President Trump says he's had productive chats in recent days with the leaders of Ukraine and Russia.
8: We had a very good conversation yesterday with President Zelensky and President Putin, and I see maybe we can do something.
7: The president speaking yesterday after arriving in France for the summit. Leaders will also discuss the safe reopening of the Strait of Hormuz. France and the UK are offering to lead a mission there. Jonathan Savage, Fox News.
4: More than 525,000 packages of Park Street Deli macaroni and cheese sold at Aldi's stores nationwide being recalled because they may contain undeclared soy lecithin, an ingredient that can trigger allergic reactions in people with soy sensitivities. 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
4: Another round of primaries and runoffs today across the South. We'll have voters casting ballots in Oklahoma, Georgia, and Alabama, as well as in the nation's capital, Washington, D.C. Fox's Jessica Rosenthal with more.
11: Seven candidates are running in the Democratic primary to be the next mayor of Washington, D.C., including Ward 4 Councilwoman Janice Lewis-George, who's backed by the D.C. Democratic Socialists of America.
12: Right now, using the curfew as a tool for our young people is dangerous. It is dangerous because we have federal troops who are in our city, mass ICE agents who are in our city.
11: In the Alabama Senate primary runoff, President Trump has backed Congressman Barry Moore over retired Navy SEAL Jared Hudson. In the Georgia runoff, President Trump's backed Congressman Mike Collins to challenge Senator John Ossoff in November, while outgoing Governor Brian Kemp has backed former University of Tennessee football coach Derek Dooley. Jessica Rosenthal, Fox News.
4: And there are crowded fields for open seats in Oklahoma, and President Trump has endorsed former State Senator Mike Mazzei for governor and Congressman Kevin Hearn for Senate. A B-52 bomber crashed shortly after takeoff on Monday. Edwards Air Force Base in Southern California's Mojave Desert is where it went down. All eight people aboard were killed. Aerial footage showing virtually nothing left of the aircraft after the crash. Military officials saying this happened during a routine test mission at the base north of Los Angeles. The investigation continues. And a powerful 6.7 magnitude earthquake striking Indonesia's Sulawesi Island Tuesday, triggering strong aftershocks and shaking the city of Palu for more than a minute. Hospitals were evacuated as a precaution and scattered damage reported, though there was no immediate report of casualties. The quake struck about 27 miles southeast of Palu at a depth of 6 miles. Officials say there was no tsunami threat. The region remains sensitive to seismic activity after a devastating 2018 earthquake and tsunami killed more than 4,000 people. I'm Ted Lindner. This is Fox News.
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16: The WNIS News Time is 5:06, and here is your National Weather Service forecast. Partly sunny today with highs in the upper 70s. Mostly cloudy tonight, lows in the upper 60s. And partly sunny Wednesday with highs in the lower 90s. It's currently 65 degrees in Norfolk, 66 degrees on the peninsula, and 68 degrees in the Outer Banks. I'm Michael Holmes for News Talk 790 WNIS.
17: I'm Stuart Vonnie.
18: I'm Martha McCallum.
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19: Tuesday, June 16th, 2026. I'm Dave Anthony. The U.S. and Iran have agreed to a deal to end the months-long conflict, but the talks and potential pitfalls are far from over.
17: The real question, of course, is, are they going to comply? And I think the answer to that is no. I think they're trying to buy time, misjudging the president's political and economic situation.
11: I'm Jessica Rosenthal. Some of the most powerful AI models are now disabled after the Trump administration put export controls on Anthropic's latest creations, as lawmakers increasingly worry about potential dangers of AI in the wrong hands.
18: I've always likened AI to fire. It can be used to warm your home or it can burn your house down.
20: And I'm Joe Abraham. I've got the final word on the Fox News rundown.
21: The U.S. and Iran have finally worked out a deal, ending months of conflict, starting with weeks of U.S. and Israeli attacks on Iran.
8: We got along very well with Iran. It's a different set of leaders. As you know, the first set is gone, the second set is gone, and we found the third set to be very smart.
21: President Trump in France at a G7 summit of world leaders says the deal will let shipping flow through the Strait of Hormuz with Iran not blocking it anymore.
8: Ships are starting to go out now. On Friday, it'll be completely opened.
21: That's when Vice President Vance will be in Geneva to sign the Memorandum of Understanding with Iran, extending the ceasefire 60 days while nuclear negotiations continue.
8: And the main thing is that Iran will not have a nuclear weapon. They fully agreed to that. With strong policing powers.
21: Unlike, he says, the 2015 Obama-era nuclear deal that he pulled the U.S. out of in his first term as president.
8: Because it was a road to a nuclear weapon. It was a horrible deal for the United States.
21: Former President Obama disagrees, telling ABC News on Saturday.
22: It is doubtful that any agreement that arises is going to be significantly different or a significant improvement from the deal that we had in the first place.
21: But that deal then did not follow a military campaign like Operation Epic Fury this year.
17: President Trump and support from our great partner and ally Israel have decimated Iran's nuclear program. It hasn't had zero enrichment capacity since 2006, so we're in markedly different territory than we have been for some time.
21: Robert Greenway worked at the National Security Council in the first Trump administration as deputy assistant to the president and senior director for Middle Eastern and North African affairs. He's now a senior vice president for American Global Strategies.
17: Their military, such as it is virtually non-existent. Their ability to retaliate, threaten partners, allies, global energy markets and shipping are dramatically reduced. And the president has sought now a diplomatic effort again to obtain a restoration of traffic through the Straits of Hormuz, which were threatened to a certain extent by the Islamic Republic of Iran under new leadership. And I think at this point we can speculate on what may be in the memorandum that hasn't been publicly released. But what seems to be the case is that it'd be performance-based so that Iran will receive incremental relief economically.
21: So the question becomes, will Iran not charge ships to go through there? Because the president insists it has to be toll-free. But then Iran's talked about the possibility of service fees. So again, two sides saying different things.
17: Which should be no surprise. I think the answer to your question is almost certainly no. Iran neither has the capability nor the capacity, and I don't think they're going to get the permission to do it. I think they're going to continue to claim that they will. And in the end, what really matters is, will the straits open and will the ample supply that exists in the global market reach demand, which is adapting accordingly? And I think the answer is yes. And I think the question is, will Iran continue to, in certain extent, disrupt trade? And I think the answer to that is yes, they have and they will, even during the ceasefire period, which is going to, I think, be problematic. And in the end, President Trump reserves and has possessed the right to act with impunity at any time and place of his choosing, and Iran can do nothing to stop it.
21: Yeah, and the naval blockade that the U.S. has had in place would potentially be lifted if traffic goes through the Strait of Hormuz with that. I suppose that would be one of the president's weapons in this fight, is if Iran doesn't abide by this and have shipping through, we can put the blockade back in place, right?
17: Oh, exactly. And I think in the end, what I think has been agreed to is that Iran, if they no longer threaten traffic through the Straits of Hormuz, they would be allowed to export their oil for revenue to markets like China and in India. And I suspect they will not be allowed to repatriate the cash. They wouldn't be selling. They'd be doing what they did before when sanctions were enforced, in which, at least for the time being, they would be able to barter on the value of their exports, but not repatriate cash in the form of U.S. dollars or euros, which they then could use to expand or resurrect their nuclear capability and their missile program and support terrorist surrogates and proxies around the world.
21: Yeah. All right. Sanctions and unfrozen assets. That's a huge issue. President Trump was very critical of what happened with the Obama nuclear deal with Iran, where the U.S. gave Iran $400 million that had been from a pre-decades earlier arms sale that didn't happen. And then interest on top of that, the U.S. sent cash, the Iranians got interest. But on the table potentially would be the U.S. allowing Iran to have unfrozen money in this deal too, correct or no?
17: It's within the United States' remit to be able to unfreeze or unblock assets in U.S. jurisdiction. The real question, of course, is, are they going to comply? And I think the answer to that is no. I think they're trying to buy time, misjudging the president's political and economic situation and not realizing that he's going to have the second half of his administration with virtual impunity. And again, the ability to act at a time and place of his choosing. And I think they're misjudging him, and I think they're going to pay a price for it come the end of the year.
21: All right, the 60-day period of negotiating on the nuclear stuff. Negotiating with Iran on its nuclear program has been frustrating for decades. 60 days to come up with something seems very difficult.
17: Well, it has, but, you know, as Vice President Vance has pointed out, the United States and Iran are now talking directly, face-to-face. And that's not happened before. And I think it does matter, although the leadership inside of Iran from a civil and from military perspective is fractured, probably more so than we can fully appreciate. And it explains a number of behaviors. But I think at the end of the day, what is most important is that the president has the advantage in this. Time is actually on his side, despite what the Iranians may think about upcoming elections. Every day that Iran doesn't have access to revenue is another day their economy is crippled beyond repair.
21: The nuclear dust, as the president calls it, the highly enriched uranium that is buried after what the U.S. and Israel did last year, that issue still hangs over all this. The president has said we can go in and get it. We should go in and get it. He's also said he's in no rush, that that's not really something they can use, but the U.S. wants to get it. The issue becomes how and who can get it.
17: Sure. First, the president's right in not being in a rush, because the United States, in particular, in Israel, have buried the 1,400 or so kilograms, 440 or so kilograms of which are enriched above 60%, the rest at 20%, all of it problematic, none of it supporting a civil nuclear program, of course. And so the disposition of it is not an immediate issue in that no one can access it without permission. And of course, we're watching it closely and can strike to prevent any attempts to withdraw material out. And there have been discussions about Russia doing it, who in the JCPOA days held their enriched uranium material. I'm not sure who thinks that's a good idea, except the people that signed that piece of paper, or the Chinese. I'm not sure that's a very good idea either. So I think there are options. I think our adversaries are not good ones. But again, I think we have control over the disposition now. And in the end, Iran can't have possession of it. And I think that's the goal. But I don't think there's cause for immediate concern.
21: All right. Now, you referenced the JCPOA, the Obama-era deal. This highly enriched uranium, that became highly enriched after President Trump canceled that deal. That's what his critics talk about, that if he didn't cancel the deal that was put in place in 2015, Iran wouldn't have this nuclear dust that the U.S. had to bury with Israel last year. What's your response when you hear that?
17: Yeah, well, unfortunately, facts are stubborn things. And when the U.S. withdrew from the JCPOA under President Trump, the right decision, in my judgment, no doubt, Iran took no steps to increase its enrichment capacity above the predicated 3.67 until after the election of Joe Biden. And at that point, they skyrocketed and started to enrich above 4%. So no, Iran did not enrich above 4% until Biden was elected president. And then they skyrocketed thereafter. And under the Biden administration, they pursued to not just over 60%, 440 kilograms, which are currently in their possession, but the IAEA even tested and reported samples about 80% enrichment. And for perspective's sake, people talk about 90, the reality of 90% being the sort of threshold for weapons grade material for an explosive testable device. The reality is most of the uranium used in the Hiroshima and Nagasaki bombs were enriched below 90%. So very dangerous to be sure, but all of that happened under the Biden administration, all of it.
21: So the process of verifying Iran complying with whatever agreement we negotiate has also been a big concern, even back in 2015 and beyond and since. What do we do and who do we trust? Can we trust Iran to allow unfettered access to verify everything?
17: Well, it passed as prologue, not under this government, not under the Islamic Republic of Iran, for sure. They are notorious for it. I think we also learned that in the past 2 years that the most effective inspections are done by explosive devices. So all of this to say that Iran cannot be trusted and that the ultimate arbiter here is the removal of their capacity, which is why no enrichment is probably the right answer, almost certainly the right answer for this particular government, because they can't be trusted.
21: But they're not going to agree to that, are they?
17: Very doubtful. But they certainly won't agree to it without pressure. And pressure has been manifest in economic terms and also now in military terms. And President Trump alone is doing it. I'll tell you what doesn't work is paying them large amounts of cash. And that was the formula for the JCPOA, and it was adopted under the Biden administration. All essentially they did was fuel their missile, drone, terrorist, and nuclear ambitions. Literally paid for it.
21: But we might unfreeze assets and give them sanctions relief this time around. Why would they not cheat then again?
17: Well, I think we would assume they did. I think the formulation now for President Trump is, I want to see that you do something that is required, verify it, be satisfied with it, and then provide a reward for it. That's a complete reversal from the JCPOA and the Biden Obama administration policies, where they received the benefits, assuming that they would, and then later on, the burden of proof was on the United States, the IAEA, and the international community to verify that something actually took place.
21: Where does Israel play into this? Because we started the conflict in February attacking Iran together. At the end of this, with this memorandum of understanding that we're going to maybe see signed on Friday and the 60 days of talks, Israel's not part of that. Hezbollah's not part of that. But Iran demands an end to the attacks in Lebanon. So where do we go from here?
17: Well, I think, look, we, the United States and Israel, share exactly the same goals and objectives, certainly relative to Iran and relative to Hezbollah. And so you can expect that the closest coordination to occur between the two countries has happened under the Trump administration, both the first as I witnessed and the second, I think, all without question, including combined military operations against Iran. So I think there's going to be no daylight between the pursuit of goals and objectives.
21: Will we have, in your opinion, something comprehensive to sign with Iran beyond what's going to be signed with this memorandum of understanding here at the end of this week, this year? Do you think next year? How long is this going to take?
17: That is an impossible question to answer. But I think I have a hard time seeing an agreement that we would want to sign that would be in any way enforceable in the near future. I just don't see it. One, because I don't think the regime wants it. And two, because I don't think anyone's really in charge. And for those reasons alone, I think it's going to be incredibly complicated to do. And again, the United States need not be a rush to do this. If necessary, we've already demonstrated with Israel the capability to reduce the threat. And I suspect that's what's likely to happen. But I give the president tremendous credit for attempting all diplomatic efforts before force has to be returned to. And I think that's his intent.
21: Robert Greenway, Senior Vice President at American Global Strategies, formerly National Security Council Deputy Assistant to President Trump in his first term and Senior Director for Middle Eastern and North African Affairs. Robert, great to have you on the show. Thank you so much for joining us.
17: My pleasure. Thanks for having me.

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12: Good morning. It's Tuesday, June 16th. This is the Fox News Rundown. Leaders of the Group of Seven summit of major industrialized nations facing a packed agenda on their first full day together in France. The agenda includes ending the war in Ukraine and addressing the Middle East crisis. Another round of primaries and runoffs set for today across the South. We'll have voters casting ballots in Oklahoma, Georgia, and Alabama, as well as Washington, D.C. I'm Sue Guzman on the Fox News Rundown.
11: This is the Fox News Rundown.

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10: I'm Maria Bartiromo, and this is the Fox Business Report.
11: The major averages kicking off the new trading week in rally mode, with the Dow notching its 16th record close of the year as oil prices fell on U.S.-Iran deal hopes. Tumbling oil prices are easing inflation worries. Tech was the best performing sector, while energy lagged. The Dow up 469 points. The Nasdaq higher by 795. S&P 500 up 123. The Fed's first meeting with its new chair, Kevin Warsh, begins today and wraps up tomorrow with a decision on interest rates. Michael Lee of Michael Lee Strategy says with crude oil prices retreating, an interest rate hike is becoming less likely.
12: I think there's a good chance if the trend continues and oil collapses that inflation drops dramatically and you start seeing realistic data that we don't need to be 100 or 200 basis points tight above inflation to get that.
11: That's your Fox Business Report. I'm Hillary Barsky, invested in you.

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11: Fox News, I'm Sue Guzman. An Iranian official telling state TV that the end of the conflict with Iran includes an end Israel's occupation of Lebanon. That's something Israel says it will not do. Vice President J.D. Vance detailing what will happen to Iran if the proposed peace deal with the U.S. falls through.
12: Their economy has been in a free fall for a very long time. So you combine the president's leverage that he's put on them, you combine the new leadership, and you combine the fact that their economy is in shambles. And I think that they see there's a real opportunity here to turn over a new leaf so long as they do the right thing.
11: Vice President J.D. Vance detailing it. He spoke there on Fox's Hannity. American and Iranian officials meet Friday in Switzerland to sign the deal. And G7 leaders opening summit talks with a packed agenda today. It includes ending the war in Ukraine and addressing the Middle East crisis. 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
1: He's touting the U.S. deal with Iran at the G7 summit in France. I'm Dave Anthony, Fox News, and President Trump just said,
2: Iran will never have a nuclear weapon. And it says it loud and clear. They're not going to develop it. They're not going to buy it. They're not going to do anything with it. And if they do, they suffer unbelievable consequences.
1: And the president just shook the hand of Qatar's emir sitting next to him for helping work out the deal with Iran.
2: They were tough. They were strong. You know, they are the closest to Iran physically.
1: We're still waiting more details of the agreement. The president says we'll have the Strait of Hormuz open fully by Friday with Iran not blocking shipping anymore. Another big issue at the G7 summit of world leaders, Russia's war in Ukraine.
3: It's been 4 years of war now. The president, though, going into this meeting, seemed very optimistic about bringing this war to an end. He said that maybe we can do something. So perhaps that is the momentum he's feeling from the Iran deal. But he seemed optimistic going into this meeting.
1: Well, that's Fox's Aisha Hassan in Geneva. Now, Iran's soccer team came to the U.S., played their first World Cup soccer match last night, but they didn't stick around.
4: The Iranian squad expected to spend the night in Los Angeles after their 2-2 draw with New Zealand, but coach Amir Galinoui says officials told them to return to their training base in Mexico. Several key staff members weren't even allowed to attend the game. The coach is unhappy about players not getting recovery time before the journey.
1: Fox's Jonathan Savage. What went wrong? Is a big question in California after a B-52 bomber crashed and burned right after takeoff from Edwards Air Force Base, killing all 8 people on board.
5: This was a mixed crew. This was a mixed crew of military, government civilians, and government contractors supporting this test mission.
1: Deputy Commander Colonel James Hayes says it could take months to determine the cause of the plane's crash. 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
1: It is primary or runoff day in 3 states and in Washington, D.C., where there's a contest for mayor. There'll also vote in Alabama and Oklahoma and Georgia, where polls open in an hour.
7: Georgia Republicans will finalize their picks for who should represent their party in races for U.S. Senate and governor. GOP voters in Georgia will pick between former college football coach Derek Dooley and U.S. Representative Mike Collins as a U.S. Senate nominee to face incumbent Democrat John Ossoff. They'll also decide between Lieutenant Governor Burt Jones and healthcare executive Rick Jackson for a gubernatorial nominee. In Alabama, both parties will finalize nominations for U.S. Senate, among other offices. In Miami, Eben Brown, Fox News.
1: In Alaska, a candidate's been removed from next month's Senate primary ballot. He's a retired teacher named Dan J. Sullivan, challenging incumbent Republican Senator Dan S. Sullivan. The state's elections director says that its attempt to confuse or mislead voters, perhaps helping Sullivan's opponents, so not a good faith effort trying to win. Now, a former police officer in Kentucky who's in trouble with the law for what he's accused of doing on the job.
8: Officer Nathan Stotts resigned last week. He's now charged with shooting 27-year-old Martin Nitzkin Jr. while responding to a report of an assault. Stotts' body cam shows him walking toward Nitzkin, gun in hand, then shooting the naked man after he ignored his orders to stop moving toward him. The police department says it is cooperating with all agencies reviewing the shooting. Gary Baumgarten, Fox News.
1: There's a Federal Reserve meeting today and tomorrow to assess the economy and rising inflation. The first meeting for new Fed Chair Kevin Warsh, the president's pick to replace Jerome Powell, who faced a lot of Trump criticism for not cutting interest rates enough, but no rate cuts expected when this meeting ends. On Wall Street, stock futures are mixed the day after big gains and a Dow record high. I'm Dave Anthony. This is Fox News.
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12: Sign me up.
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13: Lee, it's Lee. 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Lee.
12: The Ayatollah Lee has returned. There we all are, on the Mighty 790. Now, yesterday, I'm still getting all these emails about movies and stuff from yesterday. People are really into that. And so I thought today we'd milk that sucker a little bit more. And I'll get to some of the emails, not all of them. I do my best. And as you know, my best isn't good enough, but it is my best. That's what I have to offer you here. So I thought we'd milk that sucker again. What do you want, the weather? Does everybody already know what the weather is? And when you look outside, Mike, you'll like this. This is from the Graveyard of Radio. So I forgot about this thing. I had this bit that I used to do back in the 70s, and it was Wanda the Weather Lady. And this woman would call up, and I've heard that she's since gone on to her reward. And Wanda the Weather Lady, and she would call up at the station at WMBG in Williamsburg, and I think I would give her, like, Tudor Car Wash tickets or something. And I would ask her what the weather is, and you would hear her opening up her window. And she'd open the window, and she'd look outside, and she'd say, well, Tony, it looks a little cloudy out there today, so I'm going to go with rain. I said, okay. And that was it. And I actually had it sponsored. I actually had it sponsored by the Tudor Car Wash. Time now for The Weather with Wanda the Weather Lady, brought to you by the Tudor Car Wash. And now here she is, Wanda the Weather Lady, and you hear the window opening up. And now everybody's got the news. There's no use for us. You're listening to a station that pretty much is, I've been useless for a long time. I think you knew that. But, I mean, don't you already know what the news is? And you have your own opinion, so you don't really need mine, because you have yours. And you know what the weather is. I mean, okay, even if you're a blind person, you can kind of like walk outside and it feels pretty good. You know what it is. Pretty good. And we're in Virginia, and it's June. And so you know there's a pretty good chance that at some point during the day there's going to be a thunderstorm. I mean, you really need us at all? You don't. You don't really need us.
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12: You know what the news is. You know what the news is. Trump is surrendering to Iran. You already know about that. Now, speaking of which, I know a lot of my right-wing friends are going to try to spin this. I don't know how the hell you're going to put a positive spin on this turd. This is, to me, imagine if at the end of World War II, Franklin Delano Roosevelt. Remember him?
15: We have nothing to fear but fear itself.
12: Really? Have you seen your wife? And FDR had said, like about 1943, said, well, I've worked a deal with the Nazis. and the Nazis will still be in charge of Germany. But if they stop killing the Jews, we'll give them $300 billion. That's pretty much what this deal is. Yeah, yeah. The Iranians say, okay, we're going to play nice. And then the Vance and them say, okay, great. So stop killing them Jews, and we'll give you $300 billion. Is this really happening? Is this really happening? And I try to learn about history. And in unconditional surrender, I never knew that unconditional surrender meant you get to keep everything you had in the first place. But now, before the war, the Straits of Hormuz were open, right? That, with the deal that Obama had. We go back to that. Don't get me started on Obama and his a good deal, because we ain't going to get a deal as good as the one Obama had. And so the deal before the war, back in February, was that the Straits of Hormuz were open. Now they're closed, but we worked a deal after spending trillions of dollars. We're going to open up again, but the Iranians are going to be charging a toll. And they're going to spin that as a victory? Okay. Could you imagine if Obama and the Democrats had done that? They'd be screaming from their rooftops. But that's what happens when you elect incompetent morons.
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12: Jeez, man, I don't want to talk. Okay, I'm moving on. I'm moving on right now. I'm moving on to this whole Western thing. All right, so I wanted to get a little hooray for Hollywood here. So any way you want to take it, so to speak. Like a favorite Western TV, movie, silent film, the great train robbery from 1903, whatever it is that you're excited about today. Maybe your baby loves the Western movies. I'm asking you that. Does your baby love the Western movies? Can I ask you one more time? Does your baby love the Western movies? Email tonynis.com.

0: about your baby. 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You know when you need to take your baby. I mean, if you're looking for a place with a sexy, dramatic dick with your baby who loves the Western movies, you know where to take your baby. I think you know where to take your baby.
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1: Can I say it thrice? 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
2: Can I say Obama?
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1: Now, this is the music they should have used for the background of the Armory.
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1: WNISVACATION. In the summertime, remember that song? VACATION. And people all over our great country, they go vacationing. And some people, like they might go to Myrtle Beach or Virginia Beach or Atlantic City. And other people, they will go to Las Vegas. Some people will go to Europe. They'll go to Paris. Where'd you go on your vacation?
10: Punxsutawney, Pennsylvania.
1: Here with our news lead author.
10: Virginia lawmakers are racing toward a June 30th deadline as the House and Senate roll out competing budget plans, with the biggest disagreement still centered on those tax breaks for data centers. The House would keep the exemption through 2035 and study the industry's impact, while the Senate wants new fees on data centers and is pitching a 4% teacher raise compared to the House's 3%. Both chambers are also putting money toward health care programs, housing initiatives, and school funding as they work to avoid Virginia's first ever government shutdown. Virginia's 2nd Congressional District is shaping up as one of the biggest political battlegrounds in the state. Four Democrats competing for the chance to challenge Republican Congresswoman Jen Kiggins, former Congresswoman Elaine Luria, plus Nyla DeVaneth, Bill Fleming, and Philip Mosoff.
1: Who was it? Milo Forman? Who was that?
10: Nyla DeVaneth.
1: All right.
10: Bill Fleming and Patrick Mosoff, all making affordability, health care, and government accountability central issues in their campaigns. The Democratic primary is set for August 4th. Demolition's underway on Portsmouth's former jail tower, a landmark that has stood along the downtown waterfront for more than 40 years. City leaders say clearing the site's a major step toward a future mixed-use development that could bring housing, businesses, and new activity to the area. And Virginians will see several new laws taking effect next next month. It covers everything from wages to road safety. Lawmakers approved a gradual minimum wage increase, new requirements for officers to render emergency aid, and stricter restrictions on offenders prohibited from contacting children. Another new law targets distracted driving, making it illegal to live stream while operating a vehicle on Virginia roads.
0: Okay.
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0: News, talk, and Mighty, and all AM, whatever the hell it is today. I don't know. Now, I thought what we would do is, yeah, how many of these, what's your favorite Western TV show, Western movie? We're going to try to kill some time with this. People like this sort of thing. And so I'm going to open up with Hooray for Hollywood. And what I'm going to do is listen to all these various TV themes. I've got many. I think I put one on the wrong disc. That's on both. Okay. And see how many of these you can recognize. Now, some are very easy because they're singing in them, and they will sing the name of the show or the name of the movie, and so you know what it is. But some of them, see what it is, and then see how many you know, and then if I can remember myself, I'll go over the whole list, and I'll let you know where they are. But you guess. We have the Hooray for Hollywood music. What are we going to open up with? Oh, the Roundup. Okay, here we go. Oh, no, that's not what I want. Now, this one is really good. This is from the opening is from The Rifleman, but this has a whole bunch of your favorite TV themes right here on WNIS. So check this out, and then see how many of these that you think you know what it is, and then I'll go over the whole list. All right, check this out. Here we go.

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0: 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I left that one out. Hurry up. Hi-ho, Silver.
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3: Hi-ho, Silver.
4: A fiery horse with the speed of light, a cloud of dust, and a hearty...
0: I wonder why the baby boomers are all crazy, like people my age. Why we're all crazy, okay? They actually told us you could survive a nuclear blast by getting under a wooden desk. And then everything, pop, pop, fizz, fizz. Oh, what a relief it is. Everything was take a pill. Where there's a pill, there's a way. And then when they weren't talking about that and drugs and everything and surviving a nuclear holocaust, they were advocating gunplay. Hi-ho, Silver.
4: Lone Ranger.
0: There we go. And here's this guy taking advantage of an indigenous people. Not that I blame him.
3: Hi-yo, Silver!
0: Like, you think today, like, they make one of them to take the mask off, like the ice people? You think it's inappropriate? That's our question today. Do you think that in today's world, the ranger would have been forced to take the mask off? What I'd have done today, I'd have the stranger ranger. Oh, yeah. Oh, yeah. And so the stranger ranger and the rump rangers. Hi-ho, Silver!
4: Let the fight for law and order in the early west.
0: Be on the Bravo Channel.
4: Return with us now to those thrilling days of yesteryear. The Lone Ranger rides again.
0: The Lone Ranger. You know, you think it... I definitely always suspected there was something going on between him and Hot Tonto, if you know what I mean. But they could make it work because one of them had a broken arrow. I can't quit you, Tonto! I can't quit you, Tonto! What the hell is this?
5: Canada Drive presents Annie Oakley.
0: And women with guns.
5: Annie Oakley hits the entertainment bullseye with hard riding.
0: Yeah, say what you will about Annie Oakley, but Daniel Boone was a man.
6: Was a man.
0: He was a big man.
6: Yes, a big man. With an eye like an eagle and as tall as a mountain was he.
0: When I was a kid, I really loved Hopalong Cassidy. I loved him so much that I had a goldfish. Man. Lucky was his name. I had Lucky about 2 days, and he died. It turned out he was inappropriately named.
7: Here he comes, here he comes. There's the trumpets, there's the drums. Here he comes.
0: What do you think is the best TV theme?

0: Don't piss down my back and tell me it's raining.
1: Wagon Train, starring Ward Bond. And then he died, and they had another guy come in. Remember that? Now, according to Tony Mercurio, the late, great Tony Mercurio, his real name was Ward Bonamici. I don't know if that's true. Wagon Train. Isn't that a dog food? Now, Andy Devine is the same guy screaming Wild Bill as the same guy with Pluck Your Magic Twanger Froggy on Andy's Gang, my all-time favorite TV show. So here he is.
2: On Andy's Gang,
1: urging Froggy to pluck his magic twanger.
3: Pluck your magic twanger, Froggy!
1: You know, and as I do the show, I wonder how many of you listening right now are actually plucking your magic twangers. Like Andy Devine's real name was like Moise Schwartzstein or something like that. I can't remember exactly what it was.
2: Wow. Not exactly our money's worth there. I got a problem with that right now. Wow. Wyatt Earp. You know anything about Wyatt Earp? He was brave. Did you know that? He was courageous. He was bold. Wait, would you stop that runtime here? Please. I was actually reading about him.
1: When he was 77 years old, he testified. After the great Lotta Crabtree died in 1924, a great actress from the 19th century, there was a great dispute about the money. She, at one point, was the highest paid actress in America, and she had $4 million, which is a lot of money now. And in 1924, that was a lot of money, baby, and she had it. And so all these people were claiming that it was hers. And one of the people who was claiming it claimed to be the daughter of her brother, whose name was Jack Crabtree. Not to be confused with Jack Crab. This is Jack Crabtree. And that happened in Tombstone. So one of the people testifying at the trial was Wyatt Earp. Yeah, in 1926, he's still alive, Wyatt Earp. In fact, John Wayne went to talk to him. And oh, yeah. And Wyatt Earp is supposed to be really strong even at that age. And so Wyatt Earp, he was there. So if anybody ever asks you, did Wyatt Earp testify when they had the trial about Lotta Crabtree's money, you say, heck yes.
2: I heard it on McCraney's show. That's how I know that.
1: And another thing, I've ever told you about Wyatt Earp, but he was brave, courageous, bold. Not unlike you, Lee.

0: Harrison Bull.
1: Yeah, so what? You know, the Cisco Kid, he was a friend of mine.
2: Hey, Cisco! Hey, Pancho! Hey, Fishman!
3: Here's adventure. Here's romance. Here's O. Henry's famous Robin Hood of the Old West, the Cisco Kid.
1: The Cisco Kid. I wonder if he and Pancho ever used any Crisco. Crisco and Cisco goes together, you know. Well, there you have it, friends. Oh, here's a list of what you heard there. First of all, you heard the Roundup Anthology. You heard Leaving the Fort from She Wore a Yellow Ribbon, and that was by the City of Prague Philharmonic Orchestra. We heard Ennio Morricone with The Good, the Bad, and the Ugly. We heard High Noon as opposed to High Nooner. Oh, my darling, don't forsake me. By Tex Ritter, who is no relation, I don't think, to Thelma Ritter. And then we had Bonanza, played by Al Caiola. And then we had Johnny Cash singing Bonanza. Then we had the late, great Frankie Lane. Rawhide! Also, he's the guy who sings that Wild Goose song, too. And then we had Clint Eastwood singing Rowdy. Yeah, we need to hear that again. Yeah, let me hear Clint Eastwood again. I want to hear Clint Eastwood singing. This is Clint Eastwood. You know, no matter how many stations you listen to today in Tidewater, Hampton Roads, whatever you want to call it, southeastern Virginia, ain't nobody else going to be playing Clint Eastwood singing. Sirius XM should have a Clint Eastwood singing station.

0: I tell you, he's just as good as Ricky Nelson. I'm serious. Move him out, always on the run. Just as good. Maybe even better. I mean, he's no Buddy Holly, but Rowdy. Hey, Fishman, play your accordion again. People love when you play your accordion, Fishman. We're continuing now. So that was Clint Eastwood singing Rowdy. And then we had The Rebel by Johnny Yuma. Now, you remember in that song, and here's the problem. This, to me, if anybody ever wanted to explain why the South lost the Civil War, it's explained in this song. Listen to the lyrics, and you'll know why the South lost the Civil War. Check this out.
1: Johnny Yuma was a rebel hero through the West.
0: Okay. Now, where was the war? Who was the war between? The North and the South. And he's riding through the West. That's why they lost. If the rebels had been riding in the South, where the war was, they'd have won. Now, Johnny Yuma was alive today, you know what he'd be? Pete Hegseth.
1: Johnny Yuma, the rebel, he wandered alone.
0: Yeah, he wandered alone.
2: Did he
0: ever wonder where the hell the rest of the army is? The hell's the rest of the army? I'm wandering alone.
1: Are
0: they going to win a war? You know, remember that slogan the army used to say, have something about it? An army is more than one person.

0: devil.
1: That's good. Let's forget about that.
0: So
1: that's what we figured that out. And then we have the Ballad of Cat Ballou by Stubby K and Nat King Cole. I once knew a drug dealer whose last name was Ballou. I don't want to get into that right now. And then we had Have Gun Will Travel. Remember that show? Paladin, right? Richard Boone. Remember that guy, Richard Boone? He was a mean-looking guy. He's dead now. And then we had Gunsmoke. Then we had the Lone Ranger. Then we had Annie Oakley. And then Daniel Boone. And then Hopalong Cassidy. And then Rin Tin Tin, which is my favorite. If I had to pick one, I like that one the best. Although I like this too. And then we had Wagon Train. And then we had Wild Bill Hickok. We had Wyatt Earp. We had the Cisco Kid. And then we had Clifton Chenier with Shake It, Don't Break It. 637 WNIS. And bringing back Somewhere in Heaven, if there is a heaven, Don Wayne is looking down and said, and saying, wow, you killed 35 minutes with absolutely nothing.
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1: I got a whole bunch of great emails from yesterday, and I thought I printed them all up, and now I don't know where they are. Man, the mind is like the second thing to go. I printed them all up, and where are they? James Carville making Bernadette act okay. I got this here. J.D. Vance. Trump throws J.D. Vance under the bus. All right, let's look at that one. Let's see what that is. J.D. Vance, if only the Pope had wings? Could we put that on a hotkey? All right, let's see that. Let's go to hotkey number 5, repeating the big story. We don't use that. So put if only the Pope had wings there. I guess I want to play that as a tribute because I like the Pope. I think his brother's an idiot. His brother was at the UFC fight, man. Did you see that? And the comment the guy made about Michelle Obama, did you see that? Unbelievable. And Trump didn't shut that down, huh? Yeah, once again, where do they get that from? It's amazing the stuff that these idiots believe. It truly is. They're very gullible, very gullible. All right, I've been kidding around, but we need to hear this. This is true. This is true. Could you imagine if sometime FDR had said, well, I have spoken to Hitler. He's dead. I've had that's right. The British news service, the German news service, is reporting that Hitler is dead. Repeating for all those needing, Hitler is dead. Now, could you imagine? So, let's say they had been bombing Germany and they killed Hitler and they killed a Hermann Göring. And so then Admiral Dönitz would be in charge. Okay? Admiral Dönitz would be in charge. Or who knows? Maybe Josef Goebbels would be in charge. And FDR goes on the radio and he says, well, I've talked to who's ever in charge over there in Germany. Hard to say these days.

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1: Strategic costs for years to come. The details of the deal are unclear. Now, let me stop right here and say this. Now, listen to this, Lee. Mr. Lee, everybody else. If the deal was one that Trump was proud of, we would know all about it. Why don't we know anything about it? Because he's ashamed of it. What has he done? What has this guy done? He prosecuted it recklessly in open defiance of the law. The United States is weaker militarily, diplomatically, economically, and will pay strategic costs for years to come. And the details of the deal are unclear, but the announced framework suggests that Mr. Trump has won few of the terms he insisted that he would. It is a humiliating comedown for him and the nation he leads. Since the war began, he has said the United States would achieve, quoting now, total and complete victory, and that Iran must agree to, quote, unconditional surrender. He suggested that regime change would occur. He said that Iran would be permitted, quote, no enrichment of uranium, and that the United States, this is a quote, will, working with Iran, dig up and remove all of the deeply buried near bomb-grade nuclear material that it already holds. He didn't say that last part because he would be incapable of articulating something that clear, precise, and intelligent sounding. None of this appears to be true. None of it. Iran's hard-line government, same guys are still in charge, and that's another thing here. Anybody, how stupid do you have to be to think that these guys are going to give up? I asked Lee to put this together. The guy who we say is in charge, however the hell you pronounce his name, Khamenei, joint U.S. and Israeli airstrikes are confirmed to have killed at least four close relatives of this guy, with unverified reports citing up to eight family members. Can you imagine if somebody killed your mother? Would you ever forgive them? When would you stop? You would stop when you were dead. That's it. Somebody kills your mommy, you're never going to stop until they kill you. That's just a bridge too far. Your mom? All right. Okay, they killed his father. All right. They killed his mother. Right. They killed his sister. Right. They killed his son. I tell you, man. What would you do? What would you do if they wiped out your family? Okay? Oh, boy. Wow. See, these guys are not going to give up. So that's all baloney. They'll say whatever they're going to say to placate Trump, and then he'll find some mealy-mouthed way, as will the people who advocate him, to get out of it. I can't imagine. I'm not going to listen to it today because I hate to hear people humiliate and make total asses and fools of themselves. And I suggest, you should listen all day. Well, no, you shouldn't. You should just listen to me. You'd be better off. I don't care what he says. 646. Since the war began, he has said the United States would achieve total and complete victory and that Iran must agree to unconditional surrender. He suggested that a regime change would occur. He said that Iran would be permitted no enrichment of uranium and that the United States will, working with Iran, dig up and remove all of the deeply buried near-bomb-grade nuclear material that it already holds. None of this is true. Iran's hard-line government remains in place. The specifics of the nuclear agreement apparently to be negotiated over the next 2 months, but the terms seem likely to resemble those of a 2015 deal that President Barack Obama negotiated and that Mr. Trump canceled in 2018. He described the Obama agreement as the worst deal ever and said it put Iran on a route to a nuclear weapon. He criticized it for failing to force Iran to stop supporting terrorist groups like Hamas and Hezbollah and for loosening economic sanctions. Yet, his destructive war seems likely to leave him with a similar deal. No, it won't be as good. Because the people surrounding him aren't as smart as Obama or the people that Obama had in place. So no. And what are the Iranians going to do? This is so predictable. All they're going to do is keep aggravating, doing everything they can to aggravate the Israelis who are not on board with this. They're not on board. Can you imagine if at the end of World War II, Britain said, oh, we're not on board with you, United States. You had that deal with the Germans, but we're not on board. Can you imagine?

0: And why should they be? So what's going to happen is Hezbollah and all the Iranian proxies are going to do everything they can to drive a wedge between us and Israel because this idiot hasn't got a clue and is unfit to be the leader of our country. This is what has happened. All right, so it goes on. It goes on. His biggest achievement in the ceasefire is the expected reopening of the Straits of Hormuz to global shipping traffic, which eventually reduced the price of energy and other goods. Say hallelujah. I'm good with that. That, of course, and this has cost me a lot of money. You know, I have paid so much in my life for my mistakes, and now I'm paying. Now me and Lee are paying for the mistakes of others. That's aggravating. Really. Hey, how much did it cost you to drive back and forth to Punxsutawney, my man? Woo! And what's the cheapest you saw gas up there? What's the most expensive you saw to gas? Let's put it up on the screen. He goes on in this thing. That, of course, is merely a reversion to the pre-war status quo. In Pennsylvania, the cheapest was $4 and $4.40. In West Virginia, it was $3.50. All right. There you go. Pre-war status quo. Iran closed the strait in retaliation to damage the global economy and increase political pressure on the United States. And it worked. And Iran's leaders now understand that they hold a powerful economic weapon. What does Trump hold? I think we know. Lindsey Graham's wand. That's what he holds. On balance, Iran emerges the strategic winner of the four-month war. It did suffer substantial losses, including much of its navy, air force, military, industrial capacity, and political leadership, including Ayatollah Ali Khamenei, the supreme leader, who was killed on the war's first day. With the war ending, however, Iran's leadership can begin rebuilding. The United States, for its part, looks weaker in the eyes of the world. Our military has shown itself unable to quash a much smaller opponent, even as it burned through many of its long-range precision missiles and interceptors. Now, who do we blame for that? I'm going to go with the commander-in-chief. The outcome damages this country's ability to deter other potential adversaries. To begin to repair the damage, the United States would be wise to mend alliances in Europe, the Middle East, and Asia that have been frayed by the war's military and economic effects. What do you think the chances of that happening are? The Pentagon will also need to modernize and prepare for the wars of the future. Neither is likely to happen under President Trump. Before the American and Israeli attack began on February 28th, Iran's leadership had endured a miserable 2.5 years. The government was far weaker than it had been before the October 7, 2023 attack on Israel by Hamas, which Iran has long funded and advised. In response to that attack, Israel significantly diminished Hamas and Hezbollah, another Iranian proxy group. In Syria, a murderous Iran-backed dictator fell, while Iran's leaders did little to save him. Israel and the United States exposed Iran's air defenses and missile programs as paper tigers when they bombed Iranian nuclear sites last summer, setting back its program. All the while, Iran's currency continued to plummet and its economy was in ruins. Starting late last year, Iranians took to the streets to protest, and the regime responded by killing thousands of them, if not tens of thousands. All these problems remain, and Iran is still weaker than it was 3 years ago. But the war has given it leverage it did not have when 2026 began. Its regime has demonstrated that it can survive waves of attacks from its two biggest enemies. Its leaders have not had to abandon their nuclear ambitions, and they have learned that the rest of the world seems unwilling to use military force to reopen the Straits of Hormuz. Let me say, none of this would be happening under President Kamala Harris. And it wouldn't have cost you and me all the money it's cost us. That's right. There's a price to pay for idiocy. Actions have consequences.
1: Elections have consequences.
0: The adults are in charge, huh? Looks like the adults are surrendering. 651. If Iran chooses to close the strait at some point in the coming months or years or days, what's Trump going to do?
2: Hey, Lindsey, they've done it again.
3: Well, I say we ought to bomb them. Yeah, you know, I was a lawyer in the military.
0: We get out these facts with no pleasure. Iran has been and remains a force for ill. It represses its own people, especially political dissidents, women, LGBTQ people, and religious minorities. It is a world leader in torture and executions, and it's financed terrorism in its region and far beyond. Iran's leaders have impoverished a country where per capita income was above the global average as recently as the 1970s. The regime's distinct brutality should have been reason for the United States to think carefully and plan cautiously for any war, and also maybe ask our representatives if they thought it was a good idea, because they represent us. And remember, we're the ones who fight these wars. It ain't Trump. It ain't his family. The history of modern American wars, particularly in Iran's region, is full of hubris that incubated defeat, yet Trump eschewed thoughtful planning at every step. He accepted the rose-color assessment of Prime Minister Netanyahu, who predicted that the Iranian regime would quickly fall. Mr. Trump dismissed the views of his aides, who told him that Netanyahu's forecast was farcical. Trump ignored the Constitution. He refused to seek congressional approval for the war. He did not listen to European and Asian allies who opposed his war. He failed to plan for Iran's obvious ability to close the Straits of Hormuz. He made threats about destroying Iranian civilization that succeeded only in diminishing America's moral standing. For his sins, he has now agreed to a peace framework that the entire world understands is a defeat for him. And it's a setback for our country, too. How sad. How unnecessary. It is 653 WNIS.
1: Good morning. Still down to one lane headed westbound and 64 in Norfolk near Military Highway. That's thanks to a brush fire. Only one lane squeezing by to the far left. The back up to the Virginia Beach Boulevard overpass, almost to the 64 interchange. In Suffolk, they have cleared the crash or moved it off to the shoulder, southbound on 664 right before Bridge Road. M&M still slow southbound from 28th Street, HRBT eastbound from Rip Rap Road, 564 to the base, backed up beyond the runway tunnel. I'm Lee Foster, Skywatch Trev.
0: 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What are you thinking about today? Let me know. 1883, the first Ladies' Day in a Major League history, in a Major League baseball game. The first Ladies' Day in Major League history took place when the New York Gothams, later to become the New York Guardians, no, the New York Giants, welcomed women at the Polo Grounds free of charge. I actually was at the Polo Grounds, that's right. Whether escorted or unescorted. Well, welcome to the Polo Grounds free of charge. Whether escorted or unescorted, team management hoped the presence of women would reduce rowdy behavior among spectators while also cultivating a new fan base. And the Gothams defeated the Cleveland Blues 5-2. They should go back to that name. That's much better than the Guardians. Cleveland Blues? That sounds pretty good, man. And the promotion became a fixture throughout professional baseball for a century. All right, I wanted to get to this. There was another email. Francis Maximus is always interesting. He sent this in yesterday. Whether we like it or not, and you and I don't, the world geopolitical order is changing. Well, it's not a question of me liking it. It's a question of thinking how unnecessary it is. And I don't necessarily agree with that, that it is changing. Well, let me read on here. So the post-World War II ensured Pax Americana, but like empires and alliances, nothing lasts forever. I hope and pray that our present course leads to peace and prosperity. You think that's going to happen? As we know from history, a single event can trigger a chain of events leading to violence. God forbid, world war. And a brighter note, and then he says his favorite movie, Star Wars, Jaws, James Bond, Godfather, and Raiders of the Ark. Okay, the order doesn't have to change. The pace is changing, okay? Now, after World War II, the industrial might of the rest of the world was totally destroyed. Germany wasn't making anything. England wasn't making anything. Japan wasn't making anything. We were the only ones making anything. And then the other countries started making things. We helped them with the brilliant Marshall Plan. Thank goodness for General Marshall. And then the Japanese in the 1960s started making stuff smaller and more economically and better and better cars. And then we had competition, and we were able to keep up. But one of the problems is that we cannot compete, we cannot keep the world order with us in charge if we elect idiots who don't understand the need for alliances. Okay? So we could still have the world order with the United States of America as the leader of the world. Some would say, well, America first, we don't want to be the leader of the world. Really? You want to live in a world where China controls the shipping lanes?
3: Do you want to live in a world where China controls the shipping lanes? That's the deal. You see, either you control what's going on in your life or somebody else does. And so we control the world, the United States of America, or China does. I'm going with us. I'm going with us. And how do we do that? We can't do it. I respectfully disagree with Frank about the world order changing. It doesn't have to. Let's rekindle our alliances with Germany and Japan and France and the whole Western world, and also our allies in other parts of the world. Let's make those relationships stronger. Let's make all the countries who deal with us benefit from it. Let's not insult them. Let's not talk about making them a state. And so unnecessary mistakes have been made. The biggest unnecessary mistake, electing Trump president. So that's the reason it's changed so much. It's not the world around us. It's internal. It's these idiots that we elect. And the two unnecessary, unconstitutional wars started in this century by the Republican Party. And our country is not better for it because of any of them. So the new world order, let's put the adults back in charge, intelligent people back in charge, who understand the need for alliances on this planet. And then the problem will be solved. Right. I want to hear from you. What are you thinking about that? All right. Email tonywnis.com.
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3: WNIS. Yeah! Lady, you remember the show Soul Train? Was that around when you were in your existence, Soul Train? You ever heard of that? Don Cornelius. He was good. He was a good disc jockey, too. Not Cornelius, promoter and stuff, interesting guy. Weather-wise, we're looking pretty good. Beautiful morning, partly cloudy as the day goes on, with a high today of 79. And cloudy tonight, a number 9 low of 66. And tomorrow's going to be nice and sunny with a high of 89 degrees. Partly cloudy tomorrow night, a number 9 low of 72. 72 degrees, the mighty 790.
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6: The Iran deal is a big deal at the G7 summit. I'm Dave Anthony, Fox News.
7: They will not develop, purchase, buy, or any other thing. They're not going to acquire a nuclear weapon. If they do, all hell will rain down on them.
6: President Trump, a short time ago, sitting next to the Emir of Qatar at the summit in France.
7: Because they were really on the line. They were on the front line. They were being shot at just about as much as anybody, but you were a lot closer.
6: The president says the memorandum of understanding with Iran that will be finalized Friday will have shipping fully flowing again through the Strait of Hormuz while nuclear negotiations continue. And the president insists...
7: No, we're not investing any money. We have the right to if we want, but we're not investing any money. We didn't pay for it like Obama did. He paid.
6: Referencing the 2015 Iran nuclear deal, he canceled during the first Trump administration. But there are questions about what Iran gets financially, with details still not released.
8: The only economic benefit that Iran would see from the U.S. is lifting of the sanctions.
6: Fox's Aisha Hosni monitoring the summit from Geneva.
8: We're eager to see this text because that might be included in this text. But right now, according to the vice president and U.S. officials, it sounds like that money is coming from the Gulf. Gulf allies will put that fund fund together, $300 billion. We don't know if it's up front over the course of time.
6: Russia's war in Ukraine, also a big topic at the G7 summit. The Air Force will try to figure out why a B-52 bomber went down in a fiery crash right after takeoff in California, killing all 8 people on board. There are primaries or runoffs in 3 states today, Alabama and Oklahoma and Georgia, where the polls are just opening. Same in Washington, D.C., where they're voting for mayor.
9: Former council member Kenya McDuffie, council member and Democratic Socialist Janice Lewis-George, they're the front runners in the Democratic primary, which all but assures them a general election win in this heavily Democratic city. One of the major issues splitting the two, addressing teen takeovers.
6: That's Fox's Rich Edson. 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
6: Well, back to President Trump, who is now having a working lunch with G7 and Middle East leaders in France. He also said this.
7: No, I'm not happy with the way Israel has handled themselves with Lebanon and with Hezbollah.
6: Now, Israel's conducted deadly attacks targeting Hezbollah in Lebanon, which, of course, Hezbollah's been sending rockets and missiles into Israel. Iran's making that conflict a big issue in the deal with the U.S.
11: Iranian state television quotes Foreign Minister Abbas Araghchi as saying the end of the war with the United States includes the end of Israel's occupation of Lebanon. Israeli forces have been present in the south of Lebanon to stop Hezbollah militants attacking Israel. Araghchi warns if Israeli troops don't go back home, it would violate Iran's agreement with the United States. Israel's defense minister, though, has said his military intends to stay in Lebanon indefinitely. The full text of the deal has yet to be publicly released. It's due to be officially signed in a ceremony on Friday. Jonathan Savage, Fox News.
6: The FBI has 5 people in custody while investigating at least 18 others in an alleged plot to target that UFC Freedom 250 event that was at the White House Sunday night. It was uncovered and disrupted ahead of time, and the president called the event spectacular. It's back to court this morning for an accused killer.
12: Luigi Mangione is expected in New York State Court for a status hearing ahead of his trial for the murder of Brian Thompson, the UnitedHealthcare CEO he is accused of killing in 2024. Mangione has pleaded not guilty to charges including second-degree murder, stalking, and multiple firearms offenses. The hearing may give a better idea of whether attorneys on both sides are on track to go to trial in September. Mangione has also pleaded not guilty to federal charges in the shooting. The federal trial has been delayed until next year. In New York City, Tanya J. Powers, Fox News.
6: On Wall Street, as oil prices drop another 3%, stock futures are mixed the day after a big market surge lifted the Dow to a record high. I'm Dave Anthony, and this is Fox News.
1: Good morning. All lanes are open once again in Norfolk, headed westbound on 64, passing by Military Highway. Did have an earlier brush fire that had some of it shut down. You're open now, but still slow from the 64 interchange. Also still heavy southbound at the Monitor. Merrimack had some stoppages there earlier and a crash just over the M&M in Suffolk. That's now been cleared. Northbound, heavy but steady. Eastbound of the HRBT. You're backed up to Armstead and LaSalle Avenue. 564 to the base, routine jam from just beyond the runway tunnel. And I'm Lee Foster, Skywatch Traffic.
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19: Yeah! Better view one time. How about Dr. Hogan, my main man, Dr. Adam Hogan, and somebody wanted to know what All on Four meant. Come on now, check it out tonight, and then you can find out with Dr. Hogan. And full implant choice, and yes, financing is available. Well, you know, I got a George Will column here, what he wrote about at the beginning of the war, and he was saying how great this was, and there were other Hampton Roads columnists, I remember that, who wrote that too, who wrote, the adults are in charge. Really? Well, the adults are surrendering. I guess they'll be writing about Hunter Biden today, man. They got to change the subject, man. Wow, did they screw the pooch? Now I'm wondering, now is Kilmeade going to apologize for what he's done to our country? How about those two idiots who were on to replace? Well, they didn't replace Rush. The two people who were on from noon to three, no one could replace Rush. Rush was actually a broadcaster. He was a talented person, not some washed-up sports jerk and some failed CIA idiot holding each other's hands and agreeing with each other on everything. Are they going to apologize? How about that idiot Hannity? Is he going to apologize for what he's done to her? I don't know who's on after that. I'll ask the expert. Hogan has nothing to apologize for. How about Kerry and Mike? Are they going to apologize for promoting this rubbish that has got our country into this world of hum? And whoever else is on, T-A-R, I don't know, somebody. Seven, that was Glenn Beck or somebody. Jeff Beck, somebody on it. Beck.
20: I'm a loser, baby, so why don't you kill me?
19: I'll admit that I have done a lot of stupid things and made unnecessary mistakes in my life. I sure have.
0: and things that, you know, you regret. People say you have no regrets. Everybody has regrets. You have no regrets. Well, you had a perfect life, but you move on. Like the one thing I said yesterday, and I did mean this quite sincerely, Trump going on and on about his 80th birthday. I know you'll find this hard to believe. It made me think less of him. Okay, Lee, I'm going to turn up your mic because I was hoping you were going to laugh there. It made me think less of him because I thought to myself, man, you know, he's going on and on. Oh, I don't want to be 80. I'm so bummed out that I'm 80. Oh, I bet those 13 Americans who died in your unnecessary war, I bet they'd like to be 80. Yeah. I bet all those girls at that school in this unnecessary war that he blew to smithereens. Can you imagine the people who had to go and get those body parts? That's right. Somebody had to do that. Somebody had to get all those body parts for those little girls. Probably their parents. They'll never be 80. Yeah, I was thinking when I turned 76, I said, well, I can't believe I turned 76. I can't believe, but all the things that I've done, wow. And I was grateful. I don't know to whom or what, because I'm too humble to think that I could know who to be grateful to or what. Luck, good fortune, whatever. And I felt, why did I make it and Dennis didn't? He died 13 years ago. Or my buddy Tom, who died 5 years ago. You know, they never got to be 76. And so, incredibly enough, it made me think even less of him. And then we know beyond any reasonable doubt that he is not a Christian. Because if he were a Christian, he would thank the good Lord for 80 years of living, would he not? Of course he would. Of course he would.
2: Yeah.
0: Any rational adult would be thrilled that they made it to 80. I hope I make it to 80, just so I can keep aggravating the MAGA morons. And once again, I have made all kinds of idiotic mistakes. And you pay for them. You pay for them down the road. You plant these seeds in your body, blah, blah, blah, blah, blah, blah, blah. But eating isn't one of them. Other stuff, yes. All kinds of other things. Do I have to go into detail? All kinds of stuff. But eating was never one of them because I never had that much of a big appetite. So that is one of the vices that I did not have. One of the few. Smoking, a million, yes, yes, yes. But that, no, for whatever reason, that one I did not have. So I'm reading this, and if you're rational and you're 80 years old, you know that perhaps you might live till tomorrow. According to Corey Lewandowski, and we're going to get into this whole thing. Remember him, Ice Barbie's alleged lover? He said in his book, he said there were four major food groups for Trump. McDonald's, Kentucky Fried Chicken, pizza, and Diet Coke. Which is, oddly enough, was the same exact food group, with the exception of Diet Coke, that my sons had when they were 10.
2: Don't forget Taco Bell.
0: I like Taco Bell. I'll be ragging on my Taco Bell.
2: Give me that sheen and cheesy bean and rice burrito. Could pound three of those.
0: I love them.
2: Yeah.
0: I love that crap.
2: Baby.
0: Well, I love McDonald's. I love all that. Everything that is bad for you, I love. But every now and then, I try to control myself. So that's how I made it to 76. I had some self-control. And so if you're eating, and what I'm going to do is, we're going to get to what he had for his birthday. And you tell me if this is a reasonable person whose mind is working. Whose mind is working well. Because you get to a certain age, you just got to put it down. You know, you just, and to this day, you know, you smoked. I smoke. Many people smoke. Whenever I see somebody smoking, especially a young person, I always go, you're going to regret that someday. And I've noticed very rarely do I ever see anybody my age smoking. And I wonder why that is. 7:15 at WNIS. Partly cloudy, 79. Cloudy tonight, 86. Tomorrow, sunny with a high of 89. Partly cloudy tomorrow night, 72. Now Thursday, we get a mix of sun and clouds. And the heat returns with a high of 97. Scattered thunderstorms Thursday evening. Showers overnight, 71. And Friday, scattered thunderstorms and a high of 86 degrees. 72 degrees at WNIS. So before we get to the news, so what'd you think about the Knicks?
2: Oh, man. That was a team. Nobody thought that team was going to win the finals. They came all that way. When they re-signed Jalen Brunson, a lot of people were saying, Jalen Brunson's not the guy that's going to lead this team. They need to have some other people around him. Him himself is not enough. Well, they proved everybody wrong. Yeah, the Knicks are champions for the first time since 73. Congrats to their fans. Live it up, man. And it was, that's what I'm saying.
0: I'm not a big basketball fan, but it was fun. I enjoyed watching it.
2: Very entertaining series. Yeah. And, I mean, that Spurs team, they don't know how to close it out. Well, you saw youth and inexperience in action there with that Spurs team. On paper, that's a better team, but they don't know how. They don't know what to do when they get a lead.
0: Well, I think they might have learned or are learning.
2: Yeah.
0: Next year.
2: I mean, Wemby's only 23.
0: Right.
2: So
0: next year.
2: Yeah.
0: Yeah, a lot of young guys there. And one of the things everybody was talking about, the New York Yankees, with four of their main people being out, and if they would rise to the occasion. You know who's risen to the occasion?
2: Who's that?
0: Boone.
2: Oh, yeah.
0: He's managing them like he's Walt Alston with the Dodgers in 1963. Yeah. The running game. And the thing is, you got these guys fighting for their job. The Martian, Dominguez, he wants a job. He don't go back to the minor leagues.
2: Yeah.
0: Oh, he's a Volpe. He don't want to go back to the minor leagues.
2: You get a lot of old vets on that team quietly having good seats. Like a 38-year-old Paul Goldschmidt contributing.
0: My goodness.
2: Yeah.
0: And you know what? He's having a better year than Stanton would have had. And he plays every day.
2: Mm-hmm.
0: And he plays every day. And I was thinking, this running game, the way the Yankees are playing now, is Boone playing to protect Judge? Is he playing to protect Stanton? Because this is a different team. Is he playing to keep Judge from getting hurt, to keep him? They're not playing the running. I don't know.
2: Could be.
0: But I'm telling you, this, I like it the way it is. And they got their work cut out for him tonight because they're playing a very good Chicago team, the White Sox.
2: That's going to be interesting.
0: All right.
2: Yeah.
0: All right.
2: Nationals are a game out of the wild card, too, by the way. They're a game of over 500.
0: Well, you know, I think the way things are going in the American League.
2: had to throw that in there.
0: You know, if you could just stay around 500, one game over 500, you'll be in postseason. Pretty much.
2: I think so.
0: Pretty much. Here's some news with Lee.
2: The race for Virginia's 2nd congressional district is heating up as 4 Democratic candidates vie for a shot at unseating Republican Representative Jen Kiggins. The candidates, former Congresswoman Elaine Luria, Dr. Nyla Devaneth, also Bill Fleming and Patrick Mossoff, focusing on rising costs, health care access, and Kiggins' support for key Trump-backed policies as they make their case to voters. A budget standoff in Richmond, entering a critical stretch. Lawmakers are still facing that June 30th deadline to prevent a state government shutdown. House leaders want to preserve a major tax exemption for data centers, while Senate leaders are pushing a different approach that could bring in billions in new revenue. The two sides also differ on teacher pay raises and housing investments, but both are funding health care programs and education as negotiations continue. A group of Virginia Democrats, including Senators Mark Warner and Tim Kaine, are asking the Defense Department to restart a resilience initiative tied to Naval Station Norfolk. The program would help to coordinate responses to flooding and other climate-related threats that face military bases across Hampton Roads. Supporters say the effort's critical to protecting military readiness, while critics note the project appears to have gone dormant under the Trump administration. And after years of planning, Sail 250 Virginia is finally underway in Norfolk, bringing more than 60 tall ships and military vessels from around the world to Hampton Roads. The 5-day event includes what organizers call the largest parade of sail ever in the region.
0: Hey, if you get a chance to check this out, you want to check it out, bring the kiddies, bring the wife, go by yourself if you have to. It is a sight to be seen. You will enjoy it. You'll be glad you went.
2: It happens along with Harbor Fest, Juneteenth celebrations, ship tours, and a Blue Angels flyover.
0: Now, back in the day, before you were even born, when they first started having those Harbor Fests,
2: yeah.
0: Oh, man, we'd be out there for 3 days. We'd be out there for all 3 days, broadcasting live from the morning it began to the evening. We'd be there all the time for many, many years. All the disc jockeys would call it Horror Fest.
2: Horror Fest.
0: One year, some of you recall, I think there was a guy, I think from WYVA in Yorktown. I can't remember the gentleman's name right now. It's like 40, 45 years ago, and if not longer. And no, because I don't think they had Harbor Fest 50 years ago. But the guy died. He was just, he just sat out by the tree, man, and boom, he died. Man.
2: Wow. Oh, yeah. Organizers say the festival is the biggest public event.
0: It's signed off.
2: Yeah, for good. In Virginia's commemoration of America's
0: 200th. I won't be back right after this.
2: And 50th anniversary. I'm Lee Foster on the Mighty 790 WNIS.
0: Well, now, can you imagine, like, the end of World War II and FDR, remember him? Franklin Delano Roosevelt. We have nothing to fear but fear itself. Well, I have a deal with the Nazis. And Hitler's dead, but Hermann Göring is still in charge. The Nazis are still in charge, and we'll give them a whole bunch of money if they agree to stop killing Jewish people. Isn't that pretty much what this is? Pretty much? All right. This is it, huh? This is the deal? All right. Okay. Israelis across the political spectrum reacted angrily to President Trump's peace deal with Iran, calling it a dangerous agreement that leaves Tehran as a continuing threat. Now, can you imagine if at the end of World War II, the British and the French didn't sign off on the deal? I gotta tell you, I don't think this is a good deal. I think living them Nazis in charge is probably not the best deal. I'm not saying that I don't want peace. I want peace. I'm just saying I wasn't for the war in the first place. I know many of you aren't. Because I thought, Article 1, Section 8, does this not prove beyond any reasonable doubt that those of us who said yes, adhere to the Constitution without going on and on about all the times we've done it before as justification? Doesn't end well. Netanyahu did not immediately endorse the deal, saying only that Trump is leading it while Israel must protect itself from any nuclear danger. Wouldn't you like to know what he really thinks? Oh, that's right. We do know what he really thinks, don't we? So the agreement would open up the Straits of Hormuz, reopen it, remove Iran's nuclear material, release frozen Iranian assets, lift U.S. sanctions, and end hostilities in Lebanon. Trump publicly rebuked Netanyahu after Israeli strikes in Beirut threatened to derail the accord and risk Iranian retaliation. Far-right Israeli minister Itamar Ben-Gvir and Bezalel Smotrich said Israel is not bound by the deal and must retain freedom to strike Hezbollah. Israeli Defense Minister Israel Katz said Israeli troops should remain indefinitely in Lebanon and Gaza as buffer zones after the October 7th attacks. You know, if Trump is so good at the art of the deal, why can't he get Netanyahu to sign on board, get on board with him? Because he isn't. He isn't. He's a bully. He only succeeds if he can bully, and then he fails, and his father's not there to bail him out anymore. Wow. There you go. So this is let's get something amusing here. President Trump treated his 80th birthday dinner like it was a Thanksgiving feast. Bettina Anderson, Bettina is her name, now Bettina Trump, she married into that family. She said, following her marriage last month to the president's son, the retarded one, Don Jr., she shared a glimpse at the menu for the newly minted octogenarian's birthday dinner and an Instagram post on Monday. Now, according to Bettina's post, by the way, now, you know what I had to eat yesterday, Lee? Yesterday morning, I think I had a hard-boiled egg and a banana. And when I came home for my dinner, I had a piece of salmon for my lunch. And then for my dinner, I had a taco salad. And my treat after it was apples and honey. You think I want to eat that stuff? No, but I want to put off dropping dead of the massive heart attack. No, what I wanted to eat, well, I wanted to go to McDonald's. That's exactly what I wanted to do. I wanted to get a quarter pounder with cheese, a fillet of fish, a chocolate shake, a large order of fries, maybe some onion rings and ice cream to top it all off. But I didn't. I didn't. Because I want to live a few more months before the boom go down completely. 7:24. But yeah, I love eating all that. Everything I like is not good for you, pretty much. Women, anything you can think of. The ones I like. 7:24, but moving on. So, Bettina here. Bettina. So, according to Bettina, Trump treated his dinner guests to, here's what they had, a bacon-covered salad. That's good for you. Slathered with buttermilk, ranch, and blue cheese. I'm glad. I, for one, am very happy that Mr. Trump is eating this way. All we are saying, give Vance a chance. All right. As well as herb. Is it herb or herb? Is it herb or herb? Herb? Herb. Yeah, it's herb, all right. Herb roasted turkey. There you go. Well, that's not bad. Isn't that good for you? Turkey's good, right? Paired with bread stuffing. Mm-mm. Mashed potatoes and gravy. Is it herb or herb? Dinner attendees capped off the carb-loaded banquet with a chiffon birthday cake, served with vanilla ice cream and cream chantilly. Chantilly lace and a pretty face and a ponytail hanging down. And a giggling walk and a wiggling walk make the world go round. 80s and still strong. 80 and still strong. Bettina captioned the post. 80 and still strong. Are you kidding me? The way when he walks, he looks like a person entering the hospice center. Still crushing it. Are you kidding? Did you see when he was shaking the hands with Macron? He had this limp wrist thing going on there. I don't know what that's all about. I guess his hand must have been exhausted. You know, I think he had a workout at that UFC thing, watching all them big sweaty men wrestling and stuff. And he's there sitting. He's sitting there next to Lindsey Graham. And he said, oh, man, my hand's hurting me. And Lindsey says, I bet you can't even clutch my wand. What? Still crushing it, she said. Still the main event. Us. Unbelievable. Man, she wants her name prominently in that will, doesn't she? She wants her name right up there in the first paragraph in the will. She does. An absolutely unforgettable night at the White House celebrating POTUS's 80th and UFC 250. UFC 250? All right. Although Trump's birthday menu reflected a departure from his typical fast food fare, the dinner still catered to the president's oversaturated sensibilities. Republican National Committee Chairman Joe Gruters recalled that once, while flying with Trump to a campaign event, the president gobbled up a quarter pounder, a Big Mac, a filet of fish, and French fries in one sitting. I have a problem with that. That's really not that much. I mean, I know people have eaten a lot more than that. I could, in fact, you know them too. A quarter pounder, a Big Mac. Well, all right, that's a bit much. A quarter pounder and a Big Mac? He doesn't get acid indigestion, this guy? All right. A filet of fish and French fries all in one sitting. My lands. But has he had the Big Arch? I want to get the Big Arch. You know, this is making me hungry, man. Hey, Lee, let's go get a Big Arch. Carl Lewandowski, Ice Barbie Christy Noem's alleged lover. And Trump's former campaign manager said in his 2017 book that nobody has read, Let Trump Be Trump, that on Trump Force One, there were four major food groups, McDonald's, Kentucky Fried Chicken, pizza, and Diet Coke. The president's health secretary, Robert Fishman Kennedy, tried to get Trump to eat healthier as part of his Make America Healthy Again agenda, but failed miserably, as he admitted earlier. I say keep on eating that way, Big Donnie! Let that knife and fork dig your grave!

0: believe we got a live spot here. You got all the food inside. Good music, right? Dillo, good music. Best music on the best station, the Mighty 790. Also going to play the Ohio Players a little bit later on. You like that? You ready to record? You ready? You think I should read it over first or just do it cold? Let's see. It sounds more natural. All right. 5-4. Live read week, June 15th, Tammy and Earl's retirement. Oh, here's what it says, Lee. Don't send them this part. It says, read with a warm, confident tone. You mean like I do in the armory spot? A warm, confident tone, Lee. Emphasize the combination of a successful sale and a smooth transition. They're transitioning? Into the next chapter. Please ensure the bolded text is delivered exactly as written. Oh, I'm definitely going to ad-lib all around this now. We truly appreciate your partnership. Okay, here we go. Hey, it's McCraney! Hey! Imagine working hard your whole life, finally retiring, and you just want to move closer to your kids and your grandkids so that they can give you money and stuff. And you can take advantage of them and stuff when they're little and stuff and say, oh, give Grandpa all your money now. Come on, you don't need that money. Give it to Grandpa. Only to get completely stuck. That's exactly what happened to Tammy and Earl. That's right, Tammy and Earl, they had a move out of the double wide, and they were just trying to sell the double wide and everything, and they were trying to unlock the next chapter. But after nearly 6 months on the market with another agent and absolutely zero results, their dream of a peaceful retirement fell totally out of it. Couldn't sell the house, mainly because, actually, it was a trailer, because the smell of methadrine was still in there. And okay, we can't do that. We can't do this one, Lee. You have to do it. Okay. Don't send them that one, Lee. Lee, don't send them that one, because I don't want to say to people living in a meth house and that's why they couldn't sell it. Although that would actually add a little flavor to the spot. They couldn't. Tammy and Earl were living in a meth house. Okay, here we go. Now remember this. If you plan on being a broadcaster or anything that has to do with show business or politics, learn to fake sincerity. Okay? It was Abraham Lincoln. It was very different. Very different when he was off stage. And one time he looked at Ulysses S. Grant and said, listen to me, boy. He called him boy. Listen to me, boy. Once you can fake sincerity, you got it dicked. Speaking of which, getting back to the talking about movies and everything from yesterday, I think the world's greatest actor is Daniel Day-Lewis. What do you think? Followed by Al Pacino, Robert De Niro, and Denzel in a three-way tie. But Daniel Day, you know, he's probably Italian, too. Probably his real name is Daniel Dago. Be my guess. Because he's too good not to be Italian. Denzel probably got a little bit Italian. I'm Southern Italian, Sicilian. Daniel Dago Lewis. And then Denzel. Although, you know, he said that his father actually was named Denzel, but he called himself Denzel. But Denzel sounds better than Denzel, don't you think? And I would say those are the greatest actors. Number one, Daniel Day-Lewis. You like that, what's his name? That fella you like, the Jack fella, Nicholson. Well, he's real good, too. His greatest movie is A Few Good Men. I love him in that, man. Oh, man. And I was rooting for him. I was actually agreeing with him. Some of them guys need a blanket party. Let's get real here. There's people at this radio station who, strange things happen when the lights go down. And payback is a you-know-what. All right, I got to do this spot now, Lee. Quit fooling around, all right? Damn, get myself in the mood here. Hey, it's McCraney. Look, imagine working hard your whole life and finally retiring, and you just want to move closer to the kids and the grandkids, only to get completely stuck. Well, that's what happened to Tammy and Earl, and they weren't just trying to sell a house. They were trying to unlock their next chapter. But after nearly 6 months on the market, 6 long months, with another agent and absolutely nothing, zero results, their dream of a peaceful retirement fell totally out of reach. 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
1: 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Now, the only thing I never like that when people say don't, because it's an admonition, and we get enough of that all day. 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
4: Good morning. A slow go northbound at the Montage Merrimack. It's a disabled vehicle about halfway across the bridge off to the right shoulder. Both lanes are open, but still slowing you down. You're going to be slow from around the Western Freeway Bridge Road interchange up to the M&M. HRBT westbound, slow from the Willoughby Bridge, eastbound from Rip Rap Road. Downtown eastbound from around Des Moines Avenue right now. The Midtown from West Norfolk Road as you head into Norfolk this morning. And headed toward the base 564 west, you're backed up beyond the runway tunnel. I'm Lee Foster, Skywatch Traffic.
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1: Bring it on in when you get it there, lad. Partly cloudy today with a high of 79. Cloudy tonight, overnight low 66. And tomorrow, mostly sunny with a high of 89. Partly cloudy tomorrow night, overnight low 72. Thursday, a mix of sun and clouds and a high 97. Scattered thunderstorms Thursday evening, showers overnight, overnight low 71. And Friday, scattered thunderstorms and a high of 86 degrees. Here we go. 739 at the mighty 790. There we go. Hand it into my paw-like hand. Thank you, Sal. Well, here's why character counts. Here's what happens. The reason character counts is people of character will surround themselves, ideally, with people of character, as Lee and I have. Donald Trump had a reaction after a UFC fighter spat out a rather offensive slur against Michelle Obama after winning his bout
0: as the president's tacky cage-fighting gala at the White House. You see, I guess sometimes you have to try to imagine what it's like for somebody else and try to understand them rather than judge them. How old is Michelle Obama? She's a woman in her 60s, right? I would say, wouldn't you say, she's a woman in her 60s? Lee's looking it up right now. I'd say she's about 63, 64 would be my guess. Put it up on the screen. She's 62 years old. Okay. Now, remember when everybody got on Michelle Obama because Michelle Obama said that for the first time in my life, like, I'm proud to be an American or something like that? Remember that? She made some kind of comment like that. All right. You know, when you are the other, you're treated that way by people. Okay. Like, for example, like, they didn't mean it in a disparaging way, but some of my friends, one of my buddies, his nickname for me was Luigi, because it's Luigi, because I was Italian before I was American. You know, I was Italian. And you get that. And I never minded it. I'm proud to be Italian. That's great. But try to imagine what it would be like being a black woman growing up in America 40 years ago, 30 years ago, 50 years ago, 60 years ago, when she's a little girl. What are you shown on TV that is beautiful? Shirley Temple? Marilyn Monroe? Do you know where I'm going with this? All the TV shows, what is presented to you as good, it ain't you. It ain't you. So why would you feel part of it if it ain't you? And then you're little and you're watching TV and you see people who look like you and they want to sit at the lunch counter and somebody sticks a dog on them and hits them with an axe handle. And so try to understand the world that she saw. And I've learned that. I always tell you the story about Jay Medicine Hat, the late great comedian. And I'm talking about Thanksgiving with him. And he says, that's your holiday, not mine. And as a Sioux Indian who grew up on a reservation, he saw this country much different than I do. Try to take that into consideration. Doesn't make him bad. And so I respect Michelle Obama, because I don't think that Barack would have ever gotten as far as he did without someone like her. I think she straightened him out a bit. I do. And I thought she was a person certainly worthy of my respect. And I did respect her and him. And I do. And so when I see stuff like this, it just, I got to.

0: 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Thank you so much.
1: You say this fellow's name? Hokit. He's 28. He made a statement. He was victorious via TKO over Derek Lewis, who is Trump's favorite fighter. You know, do you like that sort of thing, this UFC thing? Are you into that at all? I mean, it doesn't do nothing for me. you like it? Good for you. Okay. That's it, huh? All right. Okay. All right. Shout out to Trump for having the balls to put some S like this on, Hokit told Joe Rogan in an interview after his win. So Rogan's back. He's back in the Trump train now, Rogan? Wow. Rogan is like a moron's idea of an intellectual. Like, if you've never read a book in your life other than Dick and Jane, Rogan will seem like a fairly bright guy to you. After shouting out his Lord and Savior, Jesus Christ, unbelievable. Wow. Remember when patriotism used to be the last refuge of a scoundrel, or a scumbag in this case, now it's religion? Hokit looked directly into the camera and said, and lastly, Michelle Obama is a man. Am I right, America? Okay. All right. What is that all about? Anyway, that I never understood that at all. Michelle Obama is a man. Okay. How about, would they like it if this had been like the Democrats and a guy, and he yelled out, Melania Trump is a whore? Would they like that? Probably not. Now, let me ask you something. What do you think the chances are better of? What do you think? That Michelle Obama is a man or Melania was, as we say, a sporting girl? Because people have said that. I mean, and she somehow got into this country because of her looks, and then somehow, according to any number of sources, was introduced to Trump by Epstein. He's kind of like a pimp, isn't he? So the evidence, and I'm not saying either, I know Michelle Obama's not a man. I'm just saying when it comes to Melania, I don't know. There's that, but I would never say that because it's disgusting and I don't have any evidence, so I would never say anything like that because I don't have any evidence to prove it. So I would never say that she's a sporting girl or a prostitute just because others have said it. And it is rather curious how she got here and all of a sudden all them bees and she meets him somehow. And where was she at his birthday bash? Did you see her there at all? Okay. 7:45. Well, this is what happens when we have people who don't understand the necessity for good character.
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1: I got a bunch of emails. I'll try to get to. I'm also going to do that.

Western thing. We get any reaction to that at all? Okay, good. We'll get to that in the next hour, too. We'll talk a little bit about Westerns and movies and get away from all this political stuff. Got something right now good for you. Now, let me see here. Okay. Wow. 70 years ago today. Where are we going with this? I'm going to give you a hint. 70 years ago? Wow. And they're all gone now. Bebopalula, recorded by Gene Vincent and his Blue Caps. John Fogerty put it best. He said these guys would have been a great band even without Gene's great singing. And I tell you, I don't know if they're the best rockabilly band ever. I mean Elvis and everything, but Elvis made a couple of good records, but these guys, Elvis made a lot of good records. A couple. Yeah, Elvis made a million good records. I love Elvis. I wasn't saying bad about my king here. So Lee, Steve Allen did this. Schmock, schmock. Who was just incredibly funny. For those of you too young to remember, he was brilliant, brilliant comedian. I got to interview him once. Pretty cool guy. And he would do this. Like, he would have classical music, and he would, remember, because back in the mid-1950s, even though they were making fun of rock and roll, but still, they had songs, like the older, hot diggity, dog diggity, boom, yeah, okay, but they're making fun of rock and roll. And Steve Allen would do, like, he'd have classical music in the background, and he'd have, like, a dog on the stage with him or something. You ain't nothing but a hound dog. Well, Bebopalula, she's my baby. Bebopalula, I don't mean maybe. Bebopalula, she's my baby, I don't mean maybe. She's my baby doll, my baby doll, my baby doll. She's the girl in the red blue jeans. She's the queen of all the teens. She's the one woman that I know. She's the woman that loves me. Bebopalula, she's my baby. Well, now she's the one that's got the beat. She's the one with the flying feet. She's the one that bops around the store. She's the one that gives me more, more, more. 70 years ago today. Hold on a second. The whole record is incredible. But the late, great Dickie Bebop Harrell, that scream that he does in the middle. Oh! Gene Vincent and the Blue Caps. Well.

From Tidewater, Virginia, Gene Vincent and his Blue Caps. Now, I've got to play one more track. And perhaps there have been guitar breaks as good, but there has never been one better than Gallopin', Cliff Gallopin', Race with the Devil.

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1: Dr. Hogan going to be in a Redidio. That's going to be this evening at 6 p.m. Full implant. 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And he's going to be on the radio this evening at 6, FullImplantChoice.com. 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Now, he's going to be on Saturday at 11 a.m. All right, Saturday. When I looked up there, I saw June the 20th, and that reminded me. My father would have been 106 years old. Wow. Oh, yeah. 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
1: Yeah, I wanted to get the guy from Pinkies on. 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You could get a little pinky. And Lee, I thought this would be perfect.

0: 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How about you, man?
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5: It's the biggest part of the deal with Iran. I'm Dave Anthony, Fox News. President Trump insisting again Iran won't be able to build a nuclear weapon.
6: And if they do, they suffer unbelievable consequences.
5: Also saying at the G7 summit in France.
6: We are not investing any money in Iran, by the way. And with that rumor got out there yesterday, it was ridiculous.
5: Iran could get sanctions relief as the nuclear talks continue under an agreement that allow a free flow of shipping through the Strait of Hormuz. The president also says he's not happy with Israel's continued attacks on Hezbollah in Lebanon.
6: It just goes on forever. And when that happens, it throws a negative light on the big deal, and that's the deal with Iran.
5: Fox's Trey Inks reports from Tel Aviv.
7: So this is really important because the Iranian foreign minister says that any attack in Lebanon will be considered a violation of the Memorandum of Understanding. Israeli Prime Minister Benjamin Netanyahu last night indicated that the Israelis will continue to operate against Hezbollah, an Iran-backed group that is continuing to fire drones and rockets into Israel.
5: 2 days after the UFC 250 event at the White House, we found out the FBI disrupted an alleged plot to attack it. 5 people in custody, at least 18 others being investigated, and Fox's Todd Pyro reports.
8: The suspects allegedly traveled to Fredericksburg, Virginia to make final preparations for the attack. And the alleged plan allegedly included explosive-packed drones hitting buildings near the event, forcing a mass evacuation, and then steering crowds, get this, toward a pre-staged sniper team.
5: Of course, that never happened. The plot was thwarted. The president called the UFC event Sunday night spectacular. The polls are just opening now in Oklahoma, where it's primary day, and there's also voting in key Senate races now, runoffs in Alabama and Georgia, and there's a primary for mayor in Washington, D.C. 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
5: California's Democratic Governor Gavin Newsom, who's been a loud Trump critic while potentially running for president in 2028, is claiming he is a victim of an abuse of presidential power under federal investigation.
10: In a video on X, California Governor Gavin Newsom reveals the DOJ is looking into him and his wife, not because they found a crime, but because the Democrat alleges he's being targeted by President Trump for calling out his lies and as Newsom considers his own run for president.
11: He's turned the levers of government into his own personal power ministries to reward cronies and to try to jail his opponents. His personal attorney now runs the Department of Justice, which has repeatedly gone after his political enemies.
10: Newsom vowing to fight what he calls the lawlessness.
11: You can investigate me. You can harass me. Put my name on every and any enemies list you have, but leave my wife and family out of your personal vendetta.
10: The DOJ has yet to comment. Kristen Goodwin, Fox News.
5: Also in California, the Air Force is investigating why a B-52 bomber crashed and burst into flames after taking off from Edwards Air Force Base, killing all 8 people on board. It happened the day after 12 people died when a plane full of skydivers crashed in Missouri.
12: NTSB investigators are starting to gather evidence at the scene in Butler, Missouri. The plane crashed not long after takeoff from a private airfield, with at least one witness saying it sounded like the plane was losing power. The wreckage will be taken from the crash site and more closely examined to find a definitive cause.
5: It's Fox's Gernal Scott. The Federal Reserve is about to start a two-day meeting to assess the economy and rising inflation. The first one for new Fed Chair Kevin Warsh. But no rate cut is expected when they wrap up the meeting tomorrow, despite the president picking Warsh to replace Jerome Powell, who faced a lot of Trump criticism for not cutting rates enough. On Wall Street, stock futures are rising today after big gains and a Dow record high. I'm Dave Anthony. This is Fox News.
0: Good morning. Moving once again northbound at the Monitor Merrimack, but you backed up all the way to Pewsville Road now. Southbound doing okay. JRB, it's heavy on 17, getting there, headed northbound. At the HRBT, westbound slow from Fourth View, eastbound from Rip Rap Road, downtown eastbound from Des Moines Avenue, the Midtown almost to Cedar Lane, and 564 to the base, backed up almost to the runway tunnel. No bridge openings till later in 11 o'clock on the schedule for the JRB. I'm Lee Foster, Skywatch Traffic.
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14: My man Doc Ski coming up later on this week. Interesting guy. And also bringing his young Marine with him.
5: That's right.
14: Young Marine officer. I'm looking forward to that. Haven't seen Doc in a while. And he's got some interesting things to say. He's an interesting guy. And I'll be talking to her about her military career and school. And I guess she's wrapping it all up this year. Is that it? She's graduated and everything?
16: That's right.
14: Okay. So looking forward to that. Two good friends of this program and friends of me and Lee. Going to be joining us. Professor Brad, that handsome devil. He likes to be called handsome, doesn't like to be associated with the devil. He's going to be joining us. Well, he has been looking very svelte of late.
16: Because he's eating salads and eating healthy. All right. Now, I got some interesting stuff I want to get to. We're going to get to all that Western stuff that we talked about in the first hour, your favorite Western TV show, your favorite Western movie. We're going to get to that. There's a bit that I want to do, a piece that I just think is excellent that I really want to get out because I think it's very important that everybody hears it, and we're going to do that. But first, the weather. Partly cloudy, 79. Cloudy tonight, 66. And tomorrow's going to be mostly sunny with a high of 89. I'm going to read a long thing, so I'm going to go get some water. While I do that, you listen to Lee.
0: The USS Dwight D. Eisenhower is back at Naval Station Norfolk after completing a year-and-a-half maintenance period, marking a major step toward its next deployment. During a change of command ceremony Monday, Rear Admiral P. Scott Miller took over leadership of Carrier Strike Group 2 from Rear Admiral Dusty Rhodes. Navy leaders say the Eisenhower and its strike group will now begin training and certification exercises ahead of a scheduled deployment next year. Rhodes noted the carrier completed its maintenance work ahead of schedule. Virginia budget negotiators are set to meet today for the first time in more than 14 weeks as lawmakers race to finalize a new two-year spending plan before the June 30th deadline. The biggest sticking point remains whether to repeal a tax exemption for data centers, an issue that has left the House and Senate about $1.9 billion apart on revenue projections. Lawmakers say time is running short, and failure to reach a deal could put Virginia at risk of its first ever state government shutdown. For the first time Monday, Virginia State Senator Louise Lucas answered questions directly about the FBI raid on her private business and district office. Lucas noted that no arrests have been made and no charges have been filed, and she said she finds the timing of the raid suspicious.
16: Yeah, it's like this stuff with Gavin Newsom.
0: Exactly.
16: Yeah.
0: Suspicious following her push for congressional redistricting. The powerful Portsmouth Democrat made the comments while discussing those budget negotiations. And demolition now underway on the former jail tower at Portsmouth's old municipal center, another major step in clearing the downtown waterfront for redevelopment. City leaders say the long vacant complex, condemned in 2019, will make way for a mixed-use project that could include housing, offices, retail space, and public access to the water. Tear down expected to take 6 to 8 months. I'm Lee Foster, News Talk 790 WNIS.
16: Now, we're going to get to the stuff with the Westerns and the movies and having all kinds of fun, but this is important, and I think, please listen to it. Please listen. Draw your own conclusions, as I know you will. But this is by a person by the name of Azada Boveni, who's a professor at New York University. Okay? NYU. On October 22, 1951, Prime Minister Mohammad Mossadegh of Iran stood before the Liberty Bell in Philadelphia. Okay? October 22, 1951, the Prime Minister of Iran, Mohammad Mossadegh of Iran, stood before the Liberty Bell in Philadelphia. Addressing a crowd of hundreds at Independence Hall, Mossadegh spoke admiringly of American liberty, drawing parallels between the U.S. struggle for independence and Iran's then-continuing struggle to break free of British control over its affairs and natural resources. He said, "The creed of national independence is a universal one, and it is held by all peoples," he declared. 2 years later, the United States and Great Britain deposed the Iranian prime minister in a coup over his decision to nationalize Iranian oil and take control of the British-owned Anglo-Iranian Oil Company. Large swaths of the world embraced new national identities in the wake of colonialism. Mossadegh's name became synonymous with the quest for independence and the fight against Western imperialism. His ouster still bitterly invoked across the global South to conjure the misadventures of American foreign policy. So when they tell you the Trump administration and the sycophants who believe in them, that this all began in 1979. No, it didn't. Today's Iran defiance in the face of Western coercion has once again become a rallying cry. President Trump's feckless war has rendered America's targeting of Iran into a tale, a violent punishment that could befall any disorderly state, a premonitionary tale. This spring, solidarity, support, and indignation on behalf of Iran have reverberated across the non-Western world. Does anybody think this guy, the guy who's the head guy over there now, the United States, killed his father, his wife, siblings, 8 direct family members, his kid. That's not a guy who's going to give up. Never. And when you think of all the people who were killed in that war, all the people and all their relatives who will never forgive the United States of America, all because of Trump. So this brings solidarity, support, and indignation on behalf of Iran have reverberated across the non-Western world, even countries who do not at all admire the Iranian regime's treatment of its own people or its conduct in the region are experiencing a "we're all Iran now" moment. The sense of outrage is due in no small part to the fact that the United States and Israel went to war against Iran as the world was again reordering itself, this time to adapt to Mr. Trump's transactional and predatory behavior. Small and middle powers are thinking about ways to assert their sovereignty, in some cases by reducing their dependence on the United States and cultivating trade and relations with China and other powers. We talked yesterday about Japan and Germany getting together to defend each other. The war against Iran rapidly became an inflection point in this trajectory. Not only has Iran shown that it can control a major maritime choke point, squeeze the global economy, and withstand aerial assault by the world's strongest military, the conflict has also offered its leaders a new place in the emerging global realignment. From the blackest margins of the old order, isolated, sanctioned, ignored, and reviled as a ruthless, repressive state, Iran has become, in the eyes of many, an example of necessary defiance and courage. It didn't begin in 79. It began in 53. The disposal of Mossadegh in 1953 left Iran traumatized and its people deeply wary of Washington. Shah Mohammad Reza Pahlavi never recovered the legitimacy he lost by cooperating with the United States, and doubts about his true independence coalesced into the 1979 revolution. And after that, the tension between the new Islamic Republic and the United States turned violent. The language of political contestation between the nations transformed from the courtly phrases of the earlier Mossadegh era to the new leader, Ayatollah Ruhollah Khomeini, who described America as the great Satan, the wounded snake, and the number one enemy of the deprived and oppressed people of the world. American rhetoric deteriorated as well. President Ronald Reagan referred to Iran's leaders, along with the rulers of Cuba, Libya, North Korea, and Nicaragua, as misfits. This is what Reagan called them: misfits, Looney Tunes, and squalid criminals. By the late 2000s, John McCain and Hillary Clinton made casual, violent threats to bomb Iran. Remember McCain singing? They added that to their normal foreign policy talk. Ayatollah Ali Khamenei's successor as supreme leader kept up the same course, fulminating tone, until his assassination in an American-Israeli airstrike on February the 28th of this year. 11 days before his death, Ayatollah Khamenei, 86, called the United States an empire that is heading toward collapse. When Iran's newest group of leaders look out, they must hear this narrative echoing around the world. While China and Russia's interests in the Middle East are vastly different, Beijing has extensive economic interest in the region and disfavors high oil prices, neither of which are true for Moscow. Both benefit when the United States overextends itself, and they have cast themselves as major powers ready to expand ties with the regional blocs that have suffered from and disapproved of this war. When China's President Xi hosted his Russian counterpart Putin in Beijing last month, the two leaders condemned, quote, treacherous U.S. strikes against other countries. That's the word they used. And Mr. Xi warned against the world, quote, regressing to the law of the jungle. While Beijing prudently preferred to condemn the war rather than openly back Iran, it found a subtle way to express its support in March, in a highly unusual move. The Chinese state broadcaster put out an artificial intelligence video featuring America as the villainous white eagle and Iran as the hunted but proud Persian cat. And the video became a crossover hit on Western social platforms. Some smaller countries have been more explicit. In March, the Malaysian parliament observed a minute of silence over the killing of Ayatollah Khomeini and other Iranian leaders, and in an airstrike on a school in Manab, approximately 120 children. Prime Minister Anwar Ibrahim sent condolences to both the regime and the Iranian people and warned of a dangerous precedent that would weaken the norms of the international order. In Pakistan, the editorial pages of the leading English-language newspaper, Dawn, concluded that countries of the global south, quote, should stand with Iran, this is Pakistan, and condemn the war because, quote, they may be next. Pro-Iran demonstrators erupted across the nation in March, leaving more than 20 people dead. In Turkey, an overwhelmingly Sunni Muslim country, 93% of the people polled opposed the attack on Iran, and the president, Erdogan, warned that the, quote, senseless, unlawful war was weakening Europe. In India, while the government of Modi has professed itself a close ally of Israel, the people, who share historical and cultural affinity with Iran, have responded differently. Residents of New Delhi, including Hindu nationalist supporters of Mr. Modi, brought enough donations to the door of the Iranian embassy to fund a shipment of medication. In Kashmir, farmers donated their sheep and women donated their gold bangles to an aid collection drive. In other parts of the world, the war quickly kicked up long simmering concerns about sovereignty. In Africa, autonomy-seeking movements are already driving politics. In West Africa, seeking to reduce dependence on Europe's donors and end partnerships with its militaries. Those movements now look prescient, as the close of the Straits of Hormuz has exacted a brutal price across the African continent. The war in Iran is a warning, writes Fayez Jacobs, a former South African lawmaker, arguing that wars now arrive in households through petrol prices, electricity insecurity, bread costs, and job losses. His argument echoed widely in the continent's press is that Africa must detach from, quote, systems designed elsewhere and controlled elsewhere, and turn to continental and BRICS cooperation on everything from payment alternatives and industrial corridors to maritime strategies. These are exceptions, of course, especially among countries that are deeply polarized along religious lines. Now, those that have strong ties to Israel and the Persian Gulf states, many governments have chosen to simply say nothing, in some cases perhaps out of concern over whether Trump will turn his attention towards them. In Cuba, people follow the conflict avidly during the short hours of the day when they have electricity. The historian Sarah Cosema said, for Cubans, it matters whether Iran wins, since a defeat of the United States could reduce the likelihood that the United States will attack Cuba. But they also understand that Trump needs to feel like he got a win so that he doesn't attack Cuba to finally get one. Wow. Iran has played the role of an iconoclastic challenger to an unjust world order before. In the wake of decolonization, it was the first major Middle Eastern oil-producing country to attempt the nationalization of its oil sector. In other words, to have for itself what was in its ground and not being taken away by the British. When Mossadegh stopped in Egypt in 1951, 250,000 people lined up in the streets of Cairo, chanting, "Long live the leader of anti-imperialism." And then came the coup. Mossadegh failed, but his audacity helped usher in a new world order. An inspired Egyptian president, Nasser, closely studied his approach and missteps and triumphantly nationalized the Suez Canal 3 years after Mossadegh was overthrown. And today, there are no great crowds cheering an adversary of empire. We have instead an online public sphere that Iran's propagandists have flooded with Lego videos to make its case to the world's young people. Some people have claimed Iran is, quote, winning the vibe war. It's mostly bookish elites who remember the 1950s and the earlier round of Iran versus empire. Does tonight resemble last night? Asked the veteran Egyptian diplomat in the newspaper Al-Aram, recalling Mossadegh's visit to Cairo and suggesting that this time around it would be a military attack, not a stealthy coup. And that would come from Iran's oil wealth, and they would come for the oil wealth. In fact, the government in Washington and Tel Aviv contemplated a mini-regime change, too, with a plot to install the former president, Ahmadinejad, except they killed him. You remember that guy, Ahmadinejad, with the beard and everything, except they killed him. What unites disparate small and medium-sized countries in parsing the lessons of this war is the belief that they are standing on shaky ground, and they now know with certainty, if they did not know before, that their own wealth and economies can be imperiled by this new Washington, unbound by the international guardrails established last century, and will spend the years ahead repositioning themselves. The world will seek new ground to stand on as friends and foes adjust. Some disagree that Iran's successful defiance of the United States will diminish America's influence. American military defeat is, after all, nothing new. Most of America's military interventions since World War II, Vietnam, Korea, Afghanistan, and Iraq, have ended as meandering, low-level conflicts that few would call victory. The policy expert Gideon Rose views loose talk about the war signaling a broader loss of U.S. power as overblown. After losing in Vietnam, he recently wrote, America rebounded and could very likely do so again. Perhaps it's Iran's fate to find itself again, for the second time in a century, the subject of American aggression and the rebel protagonist of the non-Western world. Its millenniums of history as a nation have made the preservation of sovereignty Iran's all-consuming drive, regardless of who runs it. Where, for the long meanwhile, does this disordered story leave Iranians themselves? Well, matters are complicated. This wave of solidarity and sympathy comes not long after the regime had lost much of its legitimacy in the eyes of its own population, only a few short weeks after it killed thousands of its own people. The war cut short that period of mourning, despair, and global condemnation. Instead, Trump and Israel appear to have shored up and consolidated the Iranian state, raising its profile as a symbol of clever defiance and softening the views of many inside the country who hated it and opposed it because they recognize that it defended them through weeks of terrifying bombardment. The Islamic Republic is not accustomed to perceiving itself as part of a larger whole, and it's far from certain how long this surge in goodwill will last. But Iran now has a story to tell, and they have the ability to tell it. Incredible piece. Incredible. But a lot of Americans don't know that, because all we get is propaganda and lies from our government. It is 827 at WNIS, How Tehran Won the World, by Azadeh Moveni. All right, and we're moving on. We're going to go to the Westerns and all that kind of good stuff. And we're going to talk about that. It'll get to your emails about the Westerns. But this whole thing, the absurdity of it, and I'm wondering if all the people who advocated, and at the beginning of this, and I brought in a piece by George Will, where at the beginning of this war, he's going on about what a smart move it was. What does he think now? I mean, what a bill of goods. And the people who should be most upset, well, the people who should be most upset are the people like me and Lee, who didn't ask for this, but yet are paying the price for it in any number of ways. But the people who were told and sold a bill of goods, no unnecessary wars, none of this stuff. And then when you look at what actually has happened, and this would be a parallel, reduce it to the perceptual level, that if at the end of World War II, it had ended with FDR, we have nothing to fear but fear itself, and Herr Hitler is dead, but Goering is in charge. And I have told Mr. Goering that we will not bother them or attack them if they play nice with the Jewish people and stop this Holocaust. And if they stop the Holocaust, we'll leave them in charge and we'll give them $300 billion. That's what this is. It's amazing. And I'm sure the cultists will find some way to put a...
17: Well, at least they ended the war.
16: Okay. It is 829. WNIS.
18: Good morning. Got some good news in Virginia Beach. Westbound on 64 at Indian River did have a disabled vehicle there blocking the right lane. They have just moved that off to the right shoulder. Still going to be slow for you, though. Backed up from around Greenbrier Parkway up to Indian River on 64 West. Also very slow on the ramp from the eastbound side of Indian River onto 64 West, of course. Bridges and tunnels, just the routine jams right now. Doing better northbound at the Monmouth to Merrimack, where we had a disabled vehicle earlier. Still a little bit slow from College Drive, but that's it. James River Bridge only opening on the schedule, and it's not till later, 11 a.m. at the JRV. I'm Lee Foster, Skywatch
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16: I got the list right here, baby. I got the list. I got your emails. I got the list. The list is, this is the American Film Institute and their official Western top 10 as to rank. What is your favorite Western of all time? TV show, movie, Western actor? What is it, my friends? Let me know. Okay. Now, coming in at number 10, Cat Ballou. Cat Ballou, which I love very much. Jane Fonda, Lee Marvin, and Michael Callan. Lee Marvin is great in that. It's a comic Western. It's about the school teacher who turns outlaw to avenge her father. Whatever. It's good. Stagecoach, 1939. That's the one that put John Wayne on the map. Yeah, Claire Trevor, John Wayne, and Andy Devine. Once again, hey, Wild Bill, rock your magic twanger. That guy, okay? McCabe and Mrs. Miller. And that's Warren Beatty and Julie Christie, Robert Altman, Western, anti-Western, about a gambler and a businesswoman building a brothel in a frontier mining town. Hey now. Butch Cassidy and the Sundance Kid. Coming in at number 7. You like that one? You ever seen any of these movies, Lee? Paul Newman, Robert Redford, Catherine Ross. Good movie. I enjoyed it. The Wild Bunch. Now, that one I really did love. That one was great. William Holden. Yes.
20: Mr. Bennett, Mr. Bennett.
16: Who is it, Rochester?
20: It's William Holden.
16: William Holden, my favorite actor. All right. The Wild Bunch, William Holden, Ernest Borgnine. Marty, here you go. And Robert Ryan, Robert Ryan. All right. Red River, once again, wow, get the cast. John Wayne. Hey, Pilgrim. Montgomery Clift and Joanna Drew. All right. Coming in at number 4. Actually, I lost 4. There is no 4. Oh, hold on. I'm sorry. I got the wrong sheet here. You know me. The Unforgiven. Oh, that's a powerful movie. Clint's in that. Mr. Eastwood. Shane comes in at number 3. Shane. High Noon. Please don't forsake me, oh, my darling. High Noon. And The Searchers. Now, that's The Searchers, the band The Searchers from Liverpool. Now, because that is the movie that Buddy Holly and the Crickets got the line, that'll be the day. If you've ever seen that movie, and it's a great movie. Like, this horrible thing, worst thing that could happen to a woman, happens to her. And you don't actually see it, but you see their reaction to it, and they really make it work. If you've not seen that movie, I don't know. It was made in 1956. I think it holds up. I loved it. Jeffrey Hunter, Vera Miles, John Wayne. And anytime anything crazy happens, John Wayne says, well, that'll be the day.
2: And that's where Buddy Holly and the Crickets got it from. All right, so that's our top 10, according to the Film Institute. Now, for the TV shows, the number one all-time Western, not a favorite of mine. I liked it. I watched it. But I wouldn't put it among my favorites, was Gunsmoke. I thought it was kind of slow. Deadwood, I thought that was great. That HBO series from about 20 years ago, Lonesome Dove, loved it, loved it, loved it. Robert Duvall, come on. Tommy Lee Jones, Danny Glover, you cannot go wrong. All right. Also, Bonanza, of course, loved it. Lorne Greene, Pernell Roberts, Dan Blocker, Michael, they left off Hop Sing. There you go. Have Gun, Will Travel. That comes in at number five. The Rifleman. The Rifleman. Yellowstone. Yeah, I watched some of those. That was pretty good. Yellowstone, right? The Virginian. Remember that? James Jury and Doug McClure. Maverick. James Garner. Love. Oh, come on. Come on, run time here. Rawhide. Rawhide. We had that music there. And, no, oh, that was, what was number nine? Maverick, okay. And number 10 was Rawhide. All right. Now, I thought we would do is go to your emails, and before we do the music thing, or should we do the music thing first, Lee? It's up to you. Music first or emails first? Music first? Okay, what I thought we would do is just go through some of the themes, and I'll try to rush through these because there's so many, and see how many you can recognize. And of course, one of the big hits, My Baby Loves the Western Movies, that was To Save! I always loved the way they did that.

0: Okay, I'll just tell you what they are. She wore a yellow ribbon, leaving the fort. John Wayne flick. Wow. She wore a yellow ribbon and nothing else.
1: Hey! Her neck, she wore a yellow ribbon.

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And me, the ugly. Good, the bad, and the ugly.

0: this our wedding day.
1: I knew it. Gary Cooper, man. What a flick. I'm a little bonanza. That's right. Old and men living together. All heterosexuals. No women. Thank goodness Hop Singh was gay. With two, you get egg roll. I've got an idea. Why don't we add some words and get Johnny Cash to sing it? Mass is good, man. Nothing better than Johnny Cash at 8:39 on the Mighty 7.
2: Oh, I'm sorry. I was talking there. We never talk while the music's playing.
0: The claim we hold is a good as gold bonanza. Hand in hand we
1: now, Lindsey Graham, according to my sources, his, obviously, I think we all can figure out what his favorite Western was, Rawhide. And then the Rowdy from Rawhide, also known as Clint Eastwood, actually recorded the song. And I'll tell you, he sang just as good as Ricky Nelson.

0: talking about?
1: This is Hello, Mary Lou. This is good as Ricky Nelson. Now, here we're going to learn. This is, you can have music and westerns and also learn history. And this will illustrate why the South lost the Civil War. It's because of guys like Johnny Yuma. Because he's a rebel, and the war's in the South, and he's roaming the West all by himself. Did he not notice that an army needs more than one person? And so here you have this guy. He's a rebel, and he's roaming through the West while the war is in the South. I mean, what do they even call the damn war? The War of the North and South. And here he is in the West. He might have been a yellow belly. This is, he's responsible for the Confederacy losing the war. Blame him.

0: he's out there in Nevada. The war's here in Virginia. He's in Virginia City. He got confused. He must have had the same geography course as Christy Knoll.
1: This rebel lad, he packed no star as he wandered far, where the only law was a hook and a draw. The rebel, Johnny Yuma.
0: My two favorite singers on one record, Stubby K and Nat King Cole. Why did they call him Stubby? Was it because of his height, or could it be something else?

0: Get off singing.
1: Okay, we're gonna have to rush through them now.
0: Cat Balloon.
1: Okay, here we go. Have gun, we'll try. Have no gun, we'll have to run. We got the Lone Ranger coming up here.
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1: Daniel Boone was a man. He was a big, big man.

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2: Wagon Train, starring Ward Bonamici as Peppino the Love Frog. Lee Foster as Godzilla. Terry Dougherty as Calamity Jane. And Mike Imperveno as the Cisco Kid. And Jay Lee as the Crisco Kid.
3: Here's Romance.
2: Like, do they have notes? Are they singing this from notes? Do they have to do this?
4: Wyatt Earp, brave, courageous, and bold.
2: I have no idea why this is next, but it is. Shake it, don't break it. Can I send it again? Listen to me. Shake it, don't break it.
5: Shake it.
2: Don't break it.
5: Don't you break it. You can shake it, baby.
2: There we go, there's here. Oh, yeah, man. 310 to Yuma. That's a good movie. And also, who wrote that? Leonard, who wrote 310 to Yuma? Leonard who? Leonard Burns? Leonard something or other. Leonard, the great Western writer, wrote 310 to Yuma. Leonard something or other. Elmore Leonard. Look, it's very short. It's a short story. Read it before you see the movie. The movie's great. Both versions of the movie I loved both versions. But read it first, okay? Hop Singh's favorite member of the Cartwright family was Riddle Joe. William the Witty. Come on now, William the Witty. Speaking of Maverick, have you heard? They're rebooting the Rockford Files. Okay, I loved that show. Loved James Garner. Loved it. Bob says, or Rob, my favorite Western movie is actually one called The Big Country. I remember that. Gregory Peck, Charlton Heston, Burl Ives. It says here Burl Ives. I love when people talking to these devices. A Little Bitty Tear, Let Me Die. And Chuck Connors, The Rifleman. It was an awesome movie that you have to see to appreciate. Well, that's usually the case with movies. Hey, Lee, did you know that? That to really appreciate a movie, Lee, did you know that? According to Rob, who's a great philosopher, according to Rob, write this down, everybody, to really appreciate a movie, you have to see it. Did you know that, Lee? It's like a programming rule that we've never had here at WNIS or any of the Sinclair stations. We've never had this rule. Never put anything on the air that you wouldn't listen to. Do you think any of the salespeople have ever listened, or anybody in management, to a whole hour of any Ask the Expert show? Hey, McCready, we've got a good idea for you. How about doing an hour on cancer? That's what old people want to hear about in the morning. You got it, boss! So to appreciate a... You know, Lee, I don't know if you ever heard this, Lee. To appreciate a... Really appreciate a book... You gotta read it. Did you know that? Hey, Lee, have you ever had any good barbecue? You know, to really appreciate good barbecue, Lee, you have to eat it. It was an awesome movie that has to be seen to be appreciated. And the fight scene between Gregory Peck and Charlton Heston is probably the second best fight scene in movies I've seen. The best would have to be King Kong and Godzilla. My favorite Western TV show has to be Wild Wild. Oh, I like that. Wild Wild West. Yes. Robert Conrad and Ross Martin were excellent, as was Megalito, the evil genius dwarf. I tell you, we got some evil genius dwarfs around here, too.
6: Come on, man.
2: Let's not forget the 1969 movie Paint Your Wagon, in which Clint Eastwood sang several songs. I'm trying to forget it. All right. The Guns of Will Sonnet. Yes, or is it the Sons? I thought it was the Sons of Will Sonnet. He says the gun. Wasn't it the Sons of Will? Wasn't Walter Brennan in that one? Was it the Sons? Was it the Sons of Will Sonnet? Ever heard of that one, Lee? Hey, Lee, are you awake? Lee, somebody turn up his oxygen.

0: Was it the Gunge or the Suns? I thought it was the Suns of Will Shonis. He says the Gunge. I say the Suns. What is it? Write it up on the screen, Lee. I can't read your lips because you got that beard.
1: It was the Suns. Yeah, just trying to get this stuff right, huh?
0: My dad would have been 91, but he left us in 2014. Yeah, my old man would be 106 on June the 20th. He loved the Big Valley. In his words, that Barbara Stanwyck was a sturdy broad. She also was a lesbian. Laughing out loud, I miss you, Pop. Well, yeah, yeah. If you're lucky enough to still have your parents around, well, Father's Day is coming up. Hey, sons, my sons, go with cash. Go cash or drugs, okay, kids? It is 8:49.
1: What? It was guns. Guns and Will Sonnet. I misread the thing. Hey, you're listening to Tony McCready and... Well, actually, you're listening to two morons, because I was the one who got it wrong.
2: Listen, if you always vote with the president, if the legislative branch always votes with the president, we do have a king.
1: I like the spaghetti westerns.
3: You know what it is? I'll tell you what it is.
1: Maybe there was a Guns and Sons.
3: Italian discrimination.
1: Maybe it was the Guns and Sons. Or how about the Sons of a Bitches that had guns with Will Sonnet?
0: Tony, it's hard to pick a favorite of any genre, but Westerns, my generation, John Wayne, was the big icon. Of course, his fame has faded. Has it? Has it? But it's hard to beat him, especially in John Ford films like Stagecoach, will always be a classic. The Searchers, I know you love it, and The Man Who Shot Liberty Valance. What a cast. I shot the sheriff. I shot that deputy, too. I shot him. A True Grit. I like that. True. I love the original. Another great film, and book as well. Yes, the book is fantastic. Read the book. It's a quick read. I will close with The Cowboy. Yes, we're on the same page, my brother. I love The Cowboys, El Dorado, Red River, and this is an incomplete list. Well, this is an incomplete show. And this is a Good Morning, Tehran Tony and the Ayatollah. The good, the bad, the ugly. Great music, great plot, great characters. Any good Eastwood songs from his movie Bronco Billy? Thank you. Marilyn says, I had to take the trash out for pick, and I missed some of the Western TV show themes. Did you play Bat Manderson? No, Brandon. Yeah. Oh, yeah. No, I didn't have any of those. Miss Marilyn, Branded. Oh, you ever see that one? I love that opening scene, Miss Marilyn, where they break his sword. Remember in Branded? That's what I hope they do to Hegseth. They make him leave the fort, and they paint like a yellow stripe down his back, and they break his sword. He probably didn't even have a sword. Probably got a little tiny penknife. Black Masterson, I like that. And Yancey Derringer, they all were good. How about Lawman? Lawman, duty, the lawman came with the... All right. Back in the day, writes Paul, when crooners like Bing Crosby, well, the Blue, and Dean Martin, how lucky can one guy be? I stripped her and she stripped me. Like the sailor said, quote, ain't got a hole in the boat. We're still on the radio. One of them had a new song called Two Hot Lips on a Moonlit Night. Here we go. I'm just reading this cold here, and this lady wanted to hear it, so she called a local radio station to make a request, and she dialed the wrong number, and a plumber answered, and she said, you have two hot lips on a moonlit night, and he said, no, but I do have two hot nuts on a 9-inch pipe, and she said, is that a record, and he said, no, but it's a damn good average. Have a great day, and call your local DJ. Hey now! Unforgiven. All right. But I really enjoyed the more recent Hostiles. Yeah, I like that, too, with Christian Bale. I like that Christian Bale. He's doing good. All right, this we got this, too. My two favorites are Jeremiah Johnson and The Last of the Mohicans. That's right, no more Mohicans. Morgan Freeman should be on the list. Oh, these are the emails from yesterday. I actually did print them up. Morgan Freeman should have been on the list. That's from David. Okay, Morgan Freeman, love him. My buddy A.W., you handsome devil. Bilal here. Favorite World War II movie, The Bombardiers. Favorite Vietnam movie, The Boys from Company C. The two, if you want to learn, but watch The Boys from Company C and Casualties of War. In my opinion, having been there, yeah, The Boys from Company C and Casualties of War. Full Metal Jacket, no one was in that much crap. I love the movie, though. I love the movie, but those guys were in World War II. Anyway, favorite anti-terrorist training movie, The Final Option. Okay. Favorite theme song from a movie? It's probably the theme from Lethal Weapon. All right. Tell you, and this was from, this was from yesterday, actually, but Joel checked in from yesterday, Joel Rubin, our good buddy, and he said, a few good men, Chinatown, Sting, Naked Gun, and Airplane. I knew, Joel, that you would want something that had naked in the title. I know you. And I remember one episode of Wyatt Earp that featured Wyatt's cousin, who was played by Harpo Marx, and quite... And the character's name was Quieter.
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0: Okay, but wait, there's more. But wait, there's more. Hold on a second, please. Hold on. Hold your horses. Slow down, Wild Bill. How about Brandon? Yeah, another Brandon. My father's birthday is also on June 20th. He would have been 100 in Maryland. Both of our dads. Wow. And mine would have been 106, and I know how much you love him. I know how much you do. Military man, I know that, Miss Marilyn, and I'll be thinking of your dad, too. And you be thinking of mine, we'll think of them both. All right. And hopefully they're looking down on us and thinking, well, they kind of turned out okay. And William Woody says, one of his all-time favorite movies was The Sons of Navarone. You ever heard that one, Lee? The Sons of Navarone. They had a pizzeria, that they did, on Albany Street in New Brunswick, as I recall. 854. Jennifer says, my favorite Western has to be Blazing Saddles, since the peak of the Western era was just a little before my time. My time is your time. Any time is a good time. It's 8:54 is our time. Have you heard of the series Longmire? It was one of my favorite. I'm familiar with it, but I haven't seen it. Have you seen that, Lee? Is it something we need to check out? All right. Okay. All right. Yes. Okay. Bring. Yes. I know. I understand. Hey, Michael, how did it all start, buddy? How did it all start? I'm talking about the beginning. I'm talking about it. But thank you very much for bringing it up. It's 855 WNIS. We need to close this sucker out with some Western. Let me see. Which one should I pick? Oh, yes. Today is the anniversary, Lee, of the Monterey Festival. Out. You ever heard of that? Have you ever seen that movie, Monterey, with the birds and Otis Redding and the Who and Jimi Hendrix and all them people out there playing? Okay, hold on a second here. And by the way, Michael, I appreciate the point you've made. The point I was trying to put out was you're trying to give information that everybody knows. I was trying to put out information that very few people know, but thank you very much for your suggestion. It is 8:56 at News Talk 790 WNIS. So they had this whole thing at Monterey, the Monterey Pop Festival. I wanted to get, and I asked Fishman, you picked a song, Fishman? That isn't going to be your usual idiocy, is it? Because I want a song. Now you got the birds, the Chimes of Freedom, which I thought was wonderful at Monterey. The animals themselves were there. Jimi Hendrix did this incredible version of Wild Thing. The Mamas and the Papas are there. So you got some music for Monterey? Okay, let's hear it. Go ahead, Fishman. I'm trusting you on this one, Fishman. Sinatra was not there. But it kind of works. Kind of. It happens. In Pongo. It happened in Short Pop.
5: It happened.

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0: The Devil's Advocate, one of my all-time favorite movies. Heart, when Al Pacino sings this, but in the voice of Frank Sinatra, I love it.
1: It happened in Monterey.
0: Yeah.
1: Without thinking twice.
0: I've noticed how Italians are so talented.

0: 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You want to convince people to do things your way. How exactly do you do it?
1: I'm going to make them an offer again with you.
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7: They plotted an attack, but the FBI thwarted it. I'm Dave Anthony, Fox News. The target? The UFC Freedom 250 event Sunday night on the White House lawn, and Vice President Vance was there.
8: I actually just heard about it this morning myself, and so this is very, very dark stuff.
7: And Vance just told Fox.
8: I hate to say this, but it's true. You see more political violence and violent rhetoric coming from the left than the right these days. Everybody has a role to cut this stuff out.
7: Five people are in custody in the plot.
0: What a lying
7: event the FBI
0: disrupted. Incredibly. Did you hear that? More is coming from the left. Does he know who the president is? That lying piece of human excrement, Vance?
9: Multi-stage attack. A review of one suspect's iPhone showed at least 23 Signal users had been a part of the planning process.
7: That's Fox's Todd Pyro. Back to the vice president. He's planning to be in Geneva Friday to formalize the deal with Iran that fully opens the Strait of Hormuz for shipping while nuclear negotiations continue.
8: No matter what happens, Iran's nuclear program has been destroyed. They have no enrichment capacity.
7: President Trump's also talking about the Iran deal at the G7 summit in France. He just said,
10: I'll probably have a press conference and read it to you word by word so that the press covers it accurately.
7: Insisting it's a farm with no money for Iran. Unlike the 2015 Obama-era nuclear agreement that he pulled the U.S. out of in the first Trump administration.
10: That was a road to a nuclear weapon. Mine is a wall against a nuclear weapon.
7: It is primary day or runoff day in three states.
11: In the Alabama Senate primary runoff, President Trump has backed Congressman Barry Moore over retired Navy SEAL Jared Hudson. In the Georgia runoff, President Trump's backed Congressman Mike Collins to challenge Senator John Ossoff in November, while outgoing Governor Brian Kemp has backed former University of Tennessee football coach Derek Dooley.
7: Fox's Jessica Rosenthal. There are also primaries for open Senate seat in Oklahoma and a race for mayor in Washington, D.C. and a California contest to fill a House seat vacated when Democratic Congressman Eric Swalwell resigned. 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
0: 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Checking traffic. HRBT on the eastbound side, 1 mile back up there. HRBT westbound, a 3 mile delay. I-64 westbound at the 264 interchange in Norfolk, a disabled vehicle. Cloudy skies today. Winds out of the east to 7 miles per hour. High today 78. Cloudy tonight. Overnight low 68. Sunshine Wednesday. High tomorrow 90. In Nags Head, North Carolina at 72. In Hampton, 72. In Norfolk at 74. I'm Bill Bass. Have a great day today. 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
16: Hi, I'm Brian Kilmeade for this Tuesday. Thanks so much for listening. We had a busy hour coming your way. I cannot wait to get your calls, 1-866-408-7669. Just one guest, so there's plenty of time for you, so get online. There's a lot going on. We're monitoring the G7. The president's there. And you know, when the president goes, he's kind of ticked at almost everybody there except the Arab Gulf states, excuse me, who are visiting. Zelensky is showing up. And I think that he has a lot to be proud of with Ukraine. We'll discuss that. And we'll monitor with the president. They want the president to stay the whole time. So they want to put like a birthday celebration at the end or a salute to America 250. I just heard, too, that he just got in a fight with Macron. According to Macron, very tense. Let's get to the big three.
17: Number three.
18: You watch your neighbors get pushed out, watch politicians blame the vulnerable people here in our community instead of the corporations that are robbing us blind, all while sending our tax dollars to drop bombs on babies.
16: Yeah, really a delight, right? This left-winger socialist, Daraisa Chevallier, over in New York City, the latest socialist to take a rise under Mayor Mamdani. He endorses her, while there's an established Hispanic leader, Democrat, left-wing, already in that spot. Socialist taking over the Democratic Party. Is this what America wants?
17: Number two.
10: Look, Russia should make a deal. Russia's lost tremendous amounts of people, and so is Ukraine. I spoke with President Putin on Sunday, and it's sort of the same thing. I mean, they just keep going, fighting, losing soldiers.
16: Yeah. They've lost 328,000 dead, over a million casualties. Trump team at the G7. Ukraine becomes the problem that might be ready to be solved because after 4 years of fighting, Ukraine might be winning.
17: Number one.
19: That's what I find so disturbing. When I heard it from the Iranians, I dismissed it. I said, that's the same nonsense we're always hearing. Well, but when I hear from administration sources some of the things that you have heard of what's in this deal, that makes no sense whatsoever. It's not defensible.
16: Yep, General Keane last night with Sean Hannity. So many questions about the Iran deal. We go over what everybody is saying about it and what the facts might just be. $300 billion to rebuild Iran just because it's not coming from us. It doesn't mean it's not going to allow that terror state to rebuild. And that's what I don't get. So this is the framework of what we know. And we have not seen the text, but it has been read to me. $324 billion goes to Iran. All sanctions get lifted. I hope both those things are not true. $300 billion from the Gulf states, $24 billion of unfrozen funds. I hope both those statements turn out not to be true, but sadly, I think it is. All sanctions lifted, and after 60 days, they and Oman are going to charge fees and tolls back on the Strait of Hormuz. They're still going to control it. I mean, are you kidding me? I want all that not to be true. But my sources say it's 100% true. And I don't know if President Trump even knows it. It has not been read to him. He's got a million things going on. He's got people that he trusts cutting the deal, J.D. Vance, Steve Witkoff, and Jared Kushner. But they just want out. And in terms of the vice president, never wanted in. So I, if this is true, this could be a disaster for the president. Just because it's no taxpayer dollars, it doesn't mean dollars by the billions aren't going to rebuild that state. And I thought we told the people of Iran help was on the way. Here's the president in France, cut three.
10: The main thing is that Iran will not have a nuclear weapon. They fully agreed to that with strong policing powers, and they won't have a nuclear weapon, which is what it was all about, because they probably would have used it if they had it. So we had two big moments when they terminated the JCPOA, that was the Obama deal, the Barack Hussein Obama deal. And when I terminated that, it was very important because it was a road to a nuclear weapon.
16: Right, Mr. President. But with the 1,000 pounds of uranium, the only guarantee to downblend it, which means they hold it and it can be upblended. I'm not a nuclear expert, but that's an easy term for me to understand. Of course, they can make their own centrifuges. But are we going to stop that? And there's no verbiage to where the 1,000 pounds of uranium goes. So 60 days, they'll have to negotiate a lot of it. But the stuff that's already there, if this is true, it's not good. And a lot of people are looking at this, they're getting a look at it. And from the Iranian side, they have to be pleased from what they got. I mean, John Ratcliffe told President Trump and other senior officials that intelligence gathered by the U.S. spies raises serious questions about Iran's willingness to make the nuclear concessions the U.S. is seeking. Ratcliffe isn't the only skeptic, this according to Axios. The Trump team has Secretary of State Marco Rubio and Secretary of Defense Pete Hegseth both expressed concern and raised questions about the deal in internal discussions. So does the president know about this deal in detail? Here's J.D. Vance trying to explain it last night. Cut six.
20: A lot of people are questioning why not release the memorandum of understanding. You said it will happen this week.
8: Correct. So there are some diplomatic protocols, Sean. There are some sequencing that the Pakistanis have been involved in this. The Qataris have been involved in this. And what the president has said is the agreement will come out on Friday. He may decide to release the agreement sooner than that. But we have this formal ceremony on Friday, and that's when the president right now wants to release the memorandum.
16: Look, I don't think the Western countries care. They just want the strait open. And Japan and Far East feels as though they want the strait open. I got it. I care about the details because I don't want to keep talking about Iran the rest of my career. Do you? Do you want to continue to watch as they finance Hezbollah and Hamas and rocket Israel? I don't. So we have a president that made the really tough decision. 13,000 strikes and then hit them again twice last week. Basically took out their eyes and ears, and we had a fantastic run of it. Our military's been flat out brilliant. You saw them in Venezuela. You see that what they pull off in Nigeria. You see they go take out terror targets wherever they are. TDA guy was blown up, I think, 5 days ago? And I just think J.D. Vance is extremely smooth, much smoother than people give him credit for, is not telling the whole story. Here's Senator Tim Kaine, Cut 12.
21: Majority of both houses are now voting for the proposition that this war was a bad idea. We're moving toward a ceasefire or a cessation or a reduction of hostilities is a good thing. It's a war we never should have been in. 14 troops have died. We spent probably $50 billion of taxpayer money with a whole lot more to spend to repair infrastructure and to replenish munitions. The American public has paid probably $50 billion plus for extra gas costs and other inflationary pressures caused by the war. So I'm happy to see, even though I don't know the details, that there has been some deal reached. Right. We just have to wait till Friday, apparently, to see what the details are.
16: Everything he said about the cost, it doesn't matter. They, along with China and Russia, are number one rivals in their separate regions. Russia's been cut down to size by Ukraine. Cut. They can mass produce weapons. They've got the Shahed drones, but they've been outfought pound for pound with Ukraine, who have emerged as the number one army forged in battle in all of Europe. And a message has been sent to all of Western Europe, start defending yourself, start spending. Germany got that message. Poland's always had that message. Finland and Norway got that message, and Sweden have got that message. They got it. You know, I don't know if the UK got it. They're saying they got it, but they're not spending more. I don't know if they have it. France better wake up, too. So all this stuff, people defending themselves. Japan defending themselves. They're building up like they've never haven't done since World War II. And South Korea is extremely formidable. But all this is worth it if you could take down one of our enemies to size. We'll be able to decrease spending in the region, release some of our, decrease our footprint in the region if we don't have Iran as a problem in the region, as a bully of the Middle East. We'll save money. But how it ends has everything to do with legitimizing how it started. General Kaine, Cut 15.
19: The tough things are ahead of us. All of the issues surrounding nuclear, ballistic missile restrictions in terms of range, lethality, and volume, to be sure, and support for proxies. Those are down the road. They'll sign something, to be sure. They want to survive, recover, rebuild, and then they will try to reverse the deal.
16: Yeah. And look, November 5th, I think all bets are off. I think the president, once he gets through the midterms, will realize if they continue to act like the terrorist state they are, he's going to have to take massive action. Gulf states be damned. Cut 16.
19: I believe if they renege on this deal, action will be taken. But I can't square some of the things that are coming out of the administration from reliable sources. That's what I find so disturbing. When I heard it from the Iranians, Sean, I dismissed it. I said, that's the same nonsense we're always hearing. Well, but when I hear from administration sources some of the things that you have heard of what's in this deal, that makes no sense whatsoever. It's not defensible. I think what the president should do is just let's release it and let people see what's out there so we stop debating about something none of us has seen.
16: So ISW, which General Kaine oversees, I mean, obviously, Israel's not going to comply and say we're not going to hit Hezbollah as part of a deal they weren't even read into. And they would not be attacking Lebanon if Hezbollah was not there lobbing missiles at them. Keep in mind, there's size of New Jersey. The northern part of their country has been basically evacuated, or people feel it's constantly under siege because of Hezbollah. That's why they went into Lebanon, not to kill Christians, not to kill Lebanese, but to wipe out a cancer that's taking over Lebanon that they can't seem to control. Israeli officials have stated that the IDF will continue to operate in that country of Lebanon to denigrate Hezbollah. Hezbollah and Iran could make their implementation of the U.S.-Iran agreement contingent upon the cessation of Israeli operations. And we cannot make Israel stop. I'm telling you right now, they're not going to stop, and they should not stop. But it'll further isolate them within our country, allow Republicans to criticize Israel, like the Democrats have basically abandoned Israel. Reactions in Israel are mixed. One story says the Israelis' response to the memorandum of understanding are split between wait and see and outright criticism. Iran says the MIU includes an immediate ceasefire. Iran's Supreme National Security Council reportedly confirmed that the military operations across multiple fronts, including Lebanon, could cease immediately and permanently. If you get Hezbollah to stop, I get it. Netanyahu says he is not yet familiar with the memorandum of understanding on the details. The article reports that Netanyahu acknowledged he did not know the precise terms, but praised the joint U.S.-Israeli operation against the Iran regime. So that's interesting. Defense Minister Israeli Katz also signed a conditional stance towards escalation. Katz reportedly avoided direct criticism of the U.S. Why? Because Donald Trump is the best friend that Israel ever had. And he wants to land this plane and bring oil prices down. It's now down to $80 a barrel. The market is loving this. And the president is now, if you look at the Republicans and Democrats, their approval rating, Democrats have a 5-point advantage. That will close quickly. Close quickly. If we can get the affordability back down, which oil and gas is behind it. Diesel goes down. They deliver food. Grocery stores, that goes down. The prices come down. You'll see things heading in the right direction gradually. And I think leading up to this MOU, you also had prices coming down over the last 2 weeks. So we'll discuss that. The other wild card is socialism. The Democrats can't stop it. It's growing within their own party. That might be the kryptonite that could help keep the House and certainly keep the Senate, which seemed unthinkable that they lose the Senate a year ago. Now it's possible with some of the candidates that they have out there. And, you know, Ken Paxton, a great conservative, but personally is a mess. So does that make him vulnerable? Tyler Rico seems the most anti-Texas candidate ever, but he can speak, he can talk, but so could Beto O'Rourke. Beto O'Rourke called him the best ever, which is a great news for Republicans. So that's going to be key. The rise of socialism, it might work in niches and in deep blue cities like Chicago and New York City and possibly Washington, D.C., but will it work for the rest of the country? That's the bigger question. So when we come back, we'll be able to take some phone calls. Also, you can write me at briankilmeade.com, 1-866-408-7669. Bottom of the hour, we're going to talk about what's happening in Texas with that election, the midterms, and what we look at in terms of Ukraine. I know it's not the hottest thing. The story seems to go on forever, but things have changed. Ukraine learned, always knew how to fight. But now tactically and technologically, they're actually taking the fight to Russia. They've taken 180 square miles over the last few months, and they are taking out oil refineries deep in Russia because they've developed their own long-range missiles. It is an amazing story. All they want from us is some patriots to block the Russian barrage. Give it to them. Let them make it themselves. Brian Kilmeade Show.
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0: 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It's Brian Kilmeade.
1: The Democratic Party, in fact, it's not yet a majority, but it is certainly a plurality of the party, is now devoted to these DSA priorities in ways that I think it's very damaging to the country. We cannot have just enforcement of the law be something that is a monopartisan affair. It has to be something that both parties share as a priority in order to protect our citizens and to look out for clean streets and to keep people safe.
2: Yeah, that was Ben Domenech talking about the socialist influence on the Democratic Party. They want to make free everything and tax people, and they're vilifying billionaires. And I'll tell you, I don't know if you guys heard, we're getting details in about the planned attack for multiple operations. The FBI unwound it. They deserve great credit on the UFC on Sunday. They were going to go and try to blow up the White House. And a lot of their rhetoric sounds like Luigi Mangione stuff. We're going after billionaires. We're going after the oligarchs. That is the socialist stuff. And now you got these men and women running for office as a socialist. One of the most damaging and one of the most disturbing is this podcaster, Hassan Piker. And this guy has become, Ro Khanna is meeting with him, Rahm Emanuel says he wouldn't, but Ro Khanna's done his podcast. It seems like everybody, if you want to run for president, wants to do Hassan Piker's podcast, and now he's trying to get the next senator, the Democratic senator candidate, Hassan al-Sayed, to be, and by the way, the guy's only 1 or 2 points off the lead in the latest polls to do the Democratic nominee. And then you hear Ben Domenech talk about the socialist influence on the Democratic Party, and it could be a blessing for Republicans, but disturbing if this is the beginning of a rise of of socialism, which is incompatible with free enterprise and our country. Here's Hassan Piker. Listen to this clown. Cut 43.
3: Although Zohran was the first in New York City, by the end of these midterms, Zohran will seem unremarkable. Because by then, we will have elected so many brilliant fighters into legislative offices throughout the New York City and the state.
2: Yeah, they're trying to ruin it. If we didn't do a bad enough job with liberals like Governor Hochul, who have taxed everybody to death, now you have socialists who, instead of subtly doing it, will say flat out, that's what I'm doing. Knowing that the Ken Griffins of the world and Wall Street is just going to keep shifting south. And you know who brought this up? Fareed Zakaria. He's calling out New York, and he did it 6 months ago, and he's a Democrat, clearly. Smart guy over at CNN. And now he's calling out California, and he's calling out New York. He did it in New York 6 months ago, and now he's all over California. Go, listen, stop talking about California being this great place, because it's no longer. And has a lot to do with Democratic policies. And instead of changing those policies, maybe shifting towards the middle, the rise in the Democratic Party is way left. I'm not saying that there's not an extreme right-wing problem on the Republicans, but nothing like what's happening on the left. When we come back, I'll talk about the magic of Texas with the true Texan himself, Lieutenant Colonel Alan West. Brian Kilmeade Show.
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7: News. I'm Therese Crowley. President Trump at the G7 summit in France declares Iran will not develop, buy, or acquire a nuclear weapon under the Iran peace deal. And if they do, all hell will rain down on them. Also expressing some frustration with Israel's 11th hour strike on Hezbollah in Beirut.
8: We should have been able to do this yet faster. It just goes on forever. And when that happens, it throws a negative light on the big deal, and that's the deal with Iran.
7: At the G7, turning his focus to Ukraine's president and the Russian war.
9: It's been 4 years of war now. The president, though, going into this meeting, seemed very optimistic about bringing this war to an end. He said that maybe we can do something. So perhaps that is the momentum he's feeling from the Iran deal.
7: Fox's Aisha Hosni. Fox has learned the FBI foiled an elaborate plot against the UFC Freedom 250 White House event. 23 suspected, 5 in custody. 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
1: All right, so we were just talking about socialists in this country, and then there's got the behavior problem in this country. You know, these people are extreme. They're anti-Israel. They're anti-APAC. And if you saw some of the threats that came out, the FBI unwound a 12-person threat that was going to send, their goal was to send attack drones into the UFC fight at the White House and at the Ellipse, force everyone out, and then gun down people as they ran from the drones. And if you hear some of the rhetoric and the verbiage, it sounds like Luigi Mangione. It sounds like a lot of people on the left with Senator Bernie Sanders hate oligarchs, hate billionaires, hate the elite. They have too much money. They consolidate too much power. So that's what I worry about. We used to have, you know, Bill Clinton, center left, against George H.W. Bush, center right. Those days are gone. And for the Democrats, they got to gut their own party.
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6: News. I'm Gianna DeLosi. The FBI revealing that it foiled an alleged terror plot targeting Sunday's UFC Freedom event at the White House. Officials say nearly two dozen plotters were identified with five people in custody.
7: Investigators tell Fox the plan was to use drones with explosives to hit buildings near the White House, which would force a mass evacuation and steer crowds toward a pre-staged sniper team. A, quote, second wave was allegedly planning to storm the White House gate.
6: Fox's David Spunt, President Trump rolling into the G7 after striking a framework deal to end the war with Iran.
8: I'll probably have a press conference and read it to you word by word so that the press covers it accurately.
6: Now, the president says the vice president, J.D. Vance, will attend a formal signing ceremony in Switzerland Friday.
9: No matter what happens, Iran's nuclear program has been destroyed. They have no enrichment capacity.
6: Vance on Fox. 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
13: Billy Foster, he's only the 13th Cub ever to do it. Outfielder Pete Pro Armstrong hitting for the cycle on Monday, completing the feat with a single in the seventh inning. And then getting picked off first base. Cubs still beat the Rockies, though, 5-4. The Yankees still playing well despite multiple injuries, including the slugger Aaron Judge. They host the White Sox tonight. The White Sox have been baseball's biggest surprise. They're tied with the Guardians in the AL Central race. The Nationals took the opener of a three-game set with the Royals. The Orioles open a series against the Mariners tonight in Seattle. A pair of champions crowned this weekend, the New York Knicks, celebrating their NBA Finals victory with a parade now set for Thursday, and the Carolina Hurricanes. They celebrate their Stanley Cup victory with a parade set for this Saturday in Raleigh. 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

0: read. They did it longhand. In fact, there are actually errors of script in Reagan's A Commonplace Book, and there's an Easter egg for your audience. One of those errors is actually printed in the lead-in or in the dedication quote to this book, because we took it straight out of Reagan's Commonplace Book. And the significance of that is that our students learn to handwrite well. We teach cursive because there's a lot of script writing in that. And there's a tangibility to it when you're working with an actual journal and writing down and keeping track. My daughter went through a classical Christian school, and she kept commonplace books. There were several of them by the time she got to the 12th grade. She took them with her to college. Her younger brothers weren't happy about that because they often used it to kind of figure out what was going on. My daughter was a better student, but the funny part is these books go with these kids for life, and I think it's just one of the many features of classical Christian education that stand out when you understand how it works, mm-hmm. which is really what Forging the American Mind was about. Is when we got done with when Pete and I got done with Battle for the American Mind, Pete went on to write War on Warriors and asked me to go ahead and write the follow-on. So I wrote this follow-on, and the editors said, "Well, we've created a lot of demand. Why don't you explain how to do it?" And that's what this book is it's sort of a year-by-year guide. Pete and I use some military metaphors a lot for obvious reasons. We call it like the Army Field Guide yep. for classical Christian education.
1: Hey, congratulations, David, on the book, Forging the American Mind, a year-by-year guide for classical Christian education, transforming K-12 learning, practices for teaching, virtue, and wisdom. David, thank you. Best of luck with the book.
0: Thanks so much, Brian.
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0: so busy, he'll make your head spin. It's Brian Kilmeade.
1: In healthcare and around the country, around the world, there's nothing hotter than anti-aging. 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People are always saying, you know, what can you tell me about making me healthier? You know, rather than going to the doctor, how do you not go to the doctor and try to beat them to the punch? Joining us now to discuss this and more is Dr. George Shapiro. He is the CEO. He is the CEO of Zio Technologies and a medical expert. And he joins us now. Dr. Shapiro, welcome back.
2: Thanks, Brian. It's good to be here.
1: Hey, first off, Dr. Shapiro, when you find out, when did you first go from a medical doctor, a cardiologist, working in emergency rooms to somebody who wanted to focus on longevity? What made you shift?
2: So, you know, it's interesting. I'm a cardiologist by training, but I spent my whole career treating disease after it showed up, like after a heart attack, after the diagnosis. What I'm doing right now is the opposite. It's getting upstream of all that. Instead of managing, I'm not managing decline anymore. I'm restoring function. And here's how I think about aging. You have 40 trillion cells in your body, and these cells have to talk to each other constantly. Aging is really an engineering problem. The communication network between those cells breaks down. The tissue stops repairing itself. And the company that I work with, Zio Scientifics, where I'm the chief medical officer, is built around restoring that.
1: And that's what you're focused on. And then what have you found that would help repair those cells? And what are the role of, for example, peptides in all this?
2: Well, I mean, you know, peptides are okay, but I'm more focused in on exosomes. Exosomes are what's inside stem cells that communicate. And this breakdown in communication that happens is what I believe is causing aging. And that's why we're looking at exosomes and looking how we can engineer exosomes. It turns out that we're also in the XPRIZE competition with David Sinclair, who's been getting a lot of attention recently with the work that he's doing with resetting the eye. I'm sure you know about that. It's been out all over the place.
1: The first ever reverse aging drug that's injected into a human. A shot reversing the aging. It used to be sci-fi. Now it's edging closer to reality, they say. So this Boston biotech startup, Life Biosciences, has dosed its first human patient with a cellular reprogramming injection designed to treat serious eye disease by making cells act younger. And in theory, if you can make them act younger and improve eyesight, there's other places that there's cells in the body. You could do the same thing. What can you tell us about it?
2: Well, I could tell you a lot. What basically happens, with David is, I just want to make one distinction. This isn't a systemic life, you know, live forever shot. It's an injection into the eye to treat two serious eye diseases, open angle glaucoma and something called NAION, N-A-I-O-N, which is actually a stroke of the eye, and it can cause sudden blindness. So the technology is really reprogramming epigenetically, and he's using three of four of these famous what we call Yamanaka factors, and this can basically turn around and fix this software problem, not just a hardware problem. If you think of the cell, it has this young blueprint in it. It just lost access to it. It's actually restoring original settings without wiping out the device, and that's the revolutionary port. I think the reason why they chose the eye is because it's an isolated organ, and if reprogramming goes too far, the damage is contained. I know there's a lot of stuff and people getting confused between what he's doing with the eye and the XPRIZE competition, which is a competition I'm also in. It's a $101 million health span to find something that we can do to reduce the body's aging.
1: And this is a big contest.
2: It was about 800 entries. It's right now down to about 40 entries. I'm in the semifinals along with David. They're picking out the final 10 teams in about 1 to 2 weeks. 58 countries are involved. It's just real exciting, and it's chaired by Peter Diamandis, who works with me in other companies. So I'm real excited because this is really what's changing. It's all about health span.
1: So when you talk about different things that people can do, you talk about stem cells people are talking about, you're talking about peptides, and you made exosomes. Where's RFK at with this? I know he's doing hormone replacement, but he's got to leave the country to do it. When do you think this will become okay by the FDA?
2: Well, it's okay now in the state of Florida. Florida has a specific law that allows you to do these non-FDA-approved therapies here in the state of Florida for three indications: pain, orthopedic injuries, or wound care. And if you meet those criteria, you're able to get it here in Florida. You don't need to leave the country anymore. Regarding what RFK is, I know he's involved with biologics, stem cells, exosomes, peptides. Peptides are excellent too, but you know, you want to take it out of the biohackers' hands and put it in the physician's hands. And that's what makes the stem cell law in Florida so powerful. You must be an MD or a DO in order to provide this. And there's other indications that you need as well, where you get them from, the source of the cells and so on.
1: So, Dr. Shapiro, people listening right now are into preventive health. They probably worked out, just ran on the beach, doing everything possible to make sure they have a quality of life. Where do they go? Like, where do they start? Like, where would be? How do you know you're not going to some witch doctor looking to cash in on you, and you're going to some quality physician like yourself?
2: There's a lot of companies out there doing early diagnostic testing. One of the companies that's out there right now, I'm one of the co-founders, is Fountain Life. And we have centers in Florida, in Naples, Orlando, soon to be Miami, soon to be L.A. We have it in Dallas and Houston. That company is based on early detecting disease with specific diagnostic testing. There's other companies as well that do that as well, but you really want to get a baseline to see where you're at from a health standpoint. What's my baseline right now? What do I have? And then, do I have any problems? You know, you want to have that question answered. And there's specific doctors who are doing this right now. I was involved in sick care medicine my whole career until about 15 years ago when I transitioned to well care and early detecting disease.
1: 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Fascinating topic. I appreciate you sharing with us. 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
5: Therese Crowley. President Trump at the G7 summit says we have a good deal with Iran. It'll have no nuclear weapons as oil falls to $77 a barrel and the Dow crossed 52,000 for the first time.
6: We're not paying for anything. We're not doing anything. The markets now are higher than they were when we started. Remember that.
5: Vice President Vance will sign the deal at Swiss Lake Lucerne Friday and tells Fox how the FBI foiled an elaborate plot with exploding drones and snipers against the UFC Freedom 250 White House event.
7: This is very, very dark stuff. And unfortunately, we're talking about this a little bit off camera, but this is what happens when people turn the rhetoric up so loud that disagreeing with somebody is a cause for violence. That's the place that we've come to, unfortunately.
5: Five in custody. One said the target was capitalist elites and billionaires. America's listening to Fox News.
0: Got a great dad joke?
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11: Emily Foster, Texas Tech quarterback Brendan Sorsby, plans to enter the NFL supplemental draft after a lengthy fight to regain his college eligibility. Sorsby was ruled ineligible by the NCAA after admitting he placed more than 9,000 sports bets, including wagers involving Indiana football, while he was on the team. Sisters Serena and Venus Williams are headed back to Wimbledon doubles after receiving a wild card entry, marking another reunion for one of tennis's most successful teams. The sisters have won 6 Wimbledon doubles titles together. For Serena, it's her first time competing in almost 4 years. Baseball outfielder Pete Crow Armstrong became just the 13th Cub ever to hit for the Cycle on Monday. He completed the feat with a 7th-inning single and then was picked off first base. Cubs still beat the Rockies, though, 5-4. 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

0: forget that he fought for all that. It didn't come easy. Even back then, people were like, why you want to stop up this? And he's like, because you're going to put a factory on it if we don't. And we're not going to be able to see this beautiful land. We're not going to have Yellowstone. We're not going to have Yosemite. He fought to preserve all of them, including here in New York and Niagara Falls. And you forget that, yes, he was with a lot of people fighting for it. But it's that tenacity of Teddy Roosevelt that people were like, this is something worth fighting for. And you know what? That's the lesson, is you got to teach your kids what's worth fighting for and what to do when they're faced with it. And that's why, as a kid's book, I wrote I Am Teddy Roosevelt, to teach my kids what to fight for.
1: And what other books have you done, real quick, Brad? If people go online and want to buy it, they're going to see some other books out there.
0: Yeah, so you'll see kids' books, like, you know, and especially for America 250, I Am George Washington, I Am Abraham Lincoln. We've done every great American you can think of. And then for adults, of course, we've done the JFK conspiracy and the Nazi conspiracy for those who love history. And the new thriller is The Viper, which you and I spoke about a few months back. So I love the fact that I get to murder people for adults and then write kids' books for Teddy Roosevelt. But that's, you know, I'm a father, and I'm also someone who loves history for the adult side. So I love the fact we get to put them both out there.
1: Yeah, and I'll talk to you on One Nation on Sunday, that'll air on July 5th. So we'll talk more about your books and your love of history, and hopefully get people excited to learn about their past, their country. Brad Meltzer, thanks so much.
0: Thank you, brother.
1: Back in a moment.
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0: Welcome back in. Clay and Buck rolling through the program. A lot of you wanting to weigh in on a variety of topics. Oil and gas prices, I'm just going to continue to hammer it home because a lot of places are not talking about it. Soon to go under $4 a gallon. They're back to where they were in March and not far from where they were before the war in Iran actually started. In fact, I believe we have cut eight on this. That's a different cut. Let's take these calls right here. Jim in Florida, fire away. Jim.
1: Yeah, hey, Jim, Green Falls, Ohio. You're forgetting one thing, I think, on the entrepreneur deal. You know, they create jobs, people can work, they can get wealthy, and get wealthy a lot of different ways with those entrepreneurs, but the libs don't want to work, they just want the money. Rent subsidies, food stamps, child care, just hand it over to the government.
0: Thank you for the call. A stat that I think is always significant, less than, let's just say roughly, 50% of Americans pay no federal income taxes. It's kind of a crazy stat. Federal income taxes only paid by 50% of Americans. So yeah, if you are a net taker from the country, if you're one of the 50%, which is a crazy amount, 50% no federal income taxes at all, then yeah, it's just great. Just give me things, give me things, give me things. Oh, Elon made some money. Give me more of it. Mike, you're greedy. You're taking. You're not building. Mike in Venice, Florida.
2: Hi, Clay.
0: Yes.
2: Yeah, why don't you bring up how many people Elon Musk employs, providing a salary and health care insurance?
0: Yeah, thank you. It's a good question. I looked it up. As you were talking there, Grok tells me that 150,000 to 160,000 people are employed at Elon Musk companies right now. So, pretty big number. Yes, building on what Mike said, and they produce a huge amount of productivity for the companies. But yes, like there's a huge amount of taxes that are being paid into the economy. And I would just point out this is one of the flaws that California has run into, because guess where Elon Musk has now based those companies? They're in Texas now. SpaceX is based in Texas. Tesla largely is based in Texas. They used to be California-based companies, and then California lost its mind, and now they've lost the greatest entrepreneurial job creator and builder in any of our lives. I think that's symbolic as well, that Texas now is the home for Elon Musk. I want to tell you all about Tunnel to Towers and the work that they are doing, and also the families that they are taking care of, like United States Air Force Senior Airman Bradley Smith. Bradley joined the military as a rescue man, later cross-trained into tactical air control. He actively pursued elite training opportunities. He took pride in being part of a mission greater than himself. 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Bradley is survived by his wife, Tiffany, their beautiful daughter, his parents, brother, and sister-in-law. Tunnel to Towers honored Bradley by giving his wife and their daughter a mortgage-free home. You can pay $11 a month and contribute like Buck and I have at T2T.org. 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T, the number
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3: Fox News, I'm Therese Crowley. President Trump tells the G7 summit in France, we have a good deal with Iran.
7: It's great document. Here's what it says. Iran will never have a nuclear weapon. That's what it says. It won't have one to buy, to develop. They will not have a nuclear weapon.
3: Fox's Lauren Simonetti.
8: The president is defending the deal. It has been signed electronically. The text has not been released. And the president says a lot of great things are going to happen with the Middle East now.
3: And the president insists the U.S. is paying Iran nothing. Vice President Vance has a Swiss signing ceremony Friday at Lake Luzerne. The price of oil falling another almost $5 to $75 a barrel. The FBI foiled a terror attack on the White House UFC Freedom 250 event featuring exploding drones and snipers, 23 identified, 5 arrested. One said it was to target capitalist elites. 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
13: Tommy Foster, Texas Tech quarterback Brendan Sorsby plans to enter the NFL supplemental draft after a lengthy fight to regain his college eligibility. Sorsby was ruled ineligible by the NCAA after admitting he placed more than 9,000 sports bets, including wagers involving Indiana football, while he was on the team. Sisters Serena and Venus Williams are headed back to Wimbledon doubles after receiving a wild card entry, marking another reunion for one of tennis's most successful teams. The sisters have won 6 Wimbledon doubles titles together. For Serena, it's her first time competing in almost 4 years. Baseball outfielder Pete Crow Armstrong became just the 13th Cub ever to hit for the cycle on Monday. He completed the feat with a 7th-inning single and then was picked off first base. Cubs still beat the Rockies, though, 5-4. 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

Welcome back, Clay and Buck. I should mention Attorney General James Uthmeyer on this MLB story has tweeted, do you practice religious discrimination in Florida at MLB? You'll be hearing from my office soon. Again, I think this whole gay pride thing and coming after guys who put Bible verses on their jerseys is going to turn into a big story. And a ton of you, according to producer Allie, flooding us with comments. We will talk about this maybe in more detail tomorrow. But I wanted to have some fun to close up shop here. We

0: got a ton of different talkbacks, and so let me get to many of these. Carolyn in Kentucky, Talk Radio 98.3 1510 WLAC. She has this to say.
1: Hey, Clay. This is Carolyn in Kentucky. They're just hating on the first African-American trillionaire. That's racist.
0: Very funny. Elon Musk, born in South Africa. He is, by definition, an African-American. It is quite racist to be hating on the first African-American trillionaire. Very, very funny. Let's see. JP from Lebanon, Ohio. He got, you might have heard, I thought I was going to choke to death. I had a bad drink. Usually if Buck's on, I can be like, hey, talk for a second. You all know that one of my great fears is choking to death. JP.
2: Now, Clay, I know you're terrified of choking at home. You're not choking at home right now, are you? Do you need me to call somebody?
0: Imagine if I died live on the air because I took a bad bite. I mean, that would certainly be an irony. Yeah, I have a home studio. I'm just choking to death in front of millions of people while I'm trying to do the show. Let's see. We have the Seinfeld clip. If you remember back in the day, Seinfeld didn't want to wear... Kramer did not want to wear the AIDS ribbon, and the gay community was not happy. That's basically what's going on right now with the pride hats. This is cut 38.
3: Cosmo Kramer.
4: Okay, you're checked in.
3: Yeah, thank you.
4: Here's your AIDS ribbon.
3: No thanks.
4: You don't want to wear an AIDS ribbon?
3: No, no.
4: But you have to wear an AIDS ribbon.
3: I have to?
4: Yes.
3: Yeah, see, that's why I don't want to.
4: But everyone wears the ribbon. You must wear the ribbon.
3: You are? You're a ribbon bully.
4: Hey! Hey, you! Come back here! Come back here and put this on!
3: Hey, where's your ribbon?
5: Oh, I don't wear the ribbon.
6: You don't wear the ribbon? Aren't you against AIDS?
3: Yeah, I'm against AIDS. I mean, I'm walking, aren't I? Just don't wear the ribbon.
7: Who do you think you are?
3: Put the ribbon on.
6: Hey, Cedric, Bob, this guy won't wear a ribbon.
8: Who? Who doesn't want to wear the ribbon?
0: So, I mean, again, that's the 90s when we're playing for laughs, the idea that someone might not want to wear a mandated speech. And now it's basically the reality here. And by the way, producer Ali tells me that we are inundated. We're going to have a lot of good discussion about this tomorrow because I don't think this story is going to go away. Couple of other things that I thought were great. I've been talking about how many foreigners are in America right now for the World Cup. I encourage you to be watching these World Cup games, and they love America, and there's so much awesome content that is coming out from them. Europeans, Latin Americans, Asians, Africans, they're going to Buc-ee's, they're going to Costco, they're going to Walmart, and just talking about how unbelievable so much of the wealth in America is, how incredible our shopping opportunities are. Here is a local Fox interview in Texas as the Japanese team, I believe this is the Dallas area where the Japanese team is playing, I think in the Dallas Cowboys Stadium. There's an interview with a Japanese World Cup fan who's not necessarily the greatest at speaking English, cut 37.
9: Yeah. Nice to meet you.
10: Okay, how you doing?
9: My name is...
10: Okay.
9: Yeah, my name is Hirochika Nakakuki.
10: Oh, wow.
9: It's live?
10: Okay.
9: It's live?
10: Yes, it's live.
9: Yeah,
10: baby.
9: Yeah,
10: yes.
9: Yeah.
10: How
9: yeah.
10: excited are you?
9: Yeah.
10: You are so excited, right? Japan, right?
9: Excuse me.
10: Okay.
9: I cannot speak English, but...
10: Okay.
9: But I'm excited!
10: I love it! Yeah, yeah baby! Let's go!
9: Japan!
0: Oh, I mean, that clip, I'm going to share that clip because I was watching it during a commercial break. It goes on for a couple of minutes. Guy being interviewed on live television who is Japanese that does not speak English very well. Imagine if you were being interviewed in Japan before a big sporting event, trying to talk to everybody there. I imagine that would also be fun for them. Going to have a lot of fun with y'all tomorrow. Thanks for hanging with us. Tuesday edition, Clay and Buck in the books. See y'all tomorrow.
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16: Death by a thousand cuts. I'm Chris Foster, Fox News. Only Congress can eliminate the Federal Department of Education it created in 1979, but President Trump can't keep taking away things for it to do. Fox's Jared Halpern at the White House.
17: The Department of Education's agencies responsible for overseeing special education and civil rights are moving to other federal departments. The Trump administration says enforcement of civil rights and education will be handled by the Justice Department, and Health and Human Services will oversee special education.
16: Some other responsibilities were transferred to agencies in November other than the Department of Ed. The FBI has released mugshots of 5 men in custody accused of planning a drone and sniper attack at Sunday's White House UFC event, and said there are more suspects under investigation. The arrests were in California, Ohio, Missouri, and Nebraska. President Trump denies the U.S. is investing any money in Iran as part of a memorandum of understanding to end the military conflict with other negotiations to follow. And he says he believes the deal can survive even if Israel keeps attacking Lebanon.
18: An attack on a Hezbollah target in Beirut just hours before the U.S. and Iran finalized their deal.
19: That was too much.
18: President Trump not happy. Some fear Israel's refusal to pull troops out of Lebanon could put the peace agreement at risk. Iran insists Israel's war with Hezbollah has to end. President Trump says he's thinking of asking Syria to deal with the militants instead.
19: Israel's fighting Hezbollah too long, and too many people are being killed. And you don't have to knock down an apartment house every time you're looking for somebody.
18: Reuters reports senior Israeli officials don't like the U.S. deal with Iran. Jonathan Savage, Fox News.
16: A tropical storm watches in parts of Louisiana and Texas, and flood watches in Houston. More than 5 inches of rain are reported over 3 hours in the suburbs.
20: First potential cyclone for the Atlantic Basin this year is not expected to reach hurricane status, but it will make a landfall near the Texas-Louisiana line before heading northeast towards Mississippi.
16: Fox's Evan Brown. 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
26: 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Checking traffic. Starting off in Virginia Beach, I-64 westbound at Indian River Road, a disabled vehicle. In Hampton, I-64 eastbound at the Hampton Road Center Parkway, a disabled vehicle. In Norfolk, I-264 westbound at the 64 interchange, a disabled vehicle. And in Chesapeake, I-464 southbound at Barnes Road, a disabled vehicle there. HRBT westbound, a 3-mile backup on the eastbound side, a 2-mile delay. Midtown Tunnel, moderate conditions. At the Monitor Merrimack, a 1-mile backup southbound, northbound heavy. Downtown Tunnel westbound, expect some delays there due to an earlier bridge malfunction there on the westbound side. Expect delays westbound Downtown Tunnel. Eastbound, moderate. High-rise bridge heavy. Coleman Bridge, moderate. Moderate at the JRB. 564, moderate, leaving the base. Light conditions going in. West Norfolk Bridge, moderate. Jordan Bridge, steady. Cloudy sky this afternoon with a high of 78. Cloudy skies for tonight. Overnight low 68. Sunshine for Wednesday. High tomorrow 90. In Moyock, North Carolina 78. Yorktown 74. Windsor 78. I'm Bill Bass. Have a great afternoon. Stay tuned for Sean Hannity. We'll all be flying higher than a
27: jetliner. And if you want a little bang in your yin yang, come along. They're not going to acquire a nuclear weapon. If they do, all hell will rain down on them.
28: We continue to be proud of being a sanctuary city. We continue to be ready to stand up for our immigrant neighbors.
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15: A concerned mom may have saved lives. I'm Chris Foster, Fox News. Five people are in custody so far, accused of planning a drone and sniper attack on the UFC event on the White House South Lawn Sunday, and more arrests are expected. Fox's David Spunt in D.C.
16: Those involved in the alleged plot were arrested in Ohio, Nebraska, Missouri, and California. In Ohio, investigators say 19-year-old Tyson Proper's mother called police after she was concerned about her son's recent conduct, including firearms purchases and his communications with people online. Proper spoke to investigators. They say he spilled the beans on others across the country allegedly involved in the plot via different chat networks.
15: And we're told the review of one suspect's phone identified at least 23 users of the Signal messaging app discussing the plans. A senior White House official tells Fox we'll know over the next 2 or 3 weeks whether the memorandum of understanding with Iran to end the military conflict will turn into an actual agreement.
17: President Trump is explaining that there is a difference between giving Iran $300 billion and letting them have access to a $300 billion reconstruction fund.
18: We're allowed to go and invest if we wanted to someday in the future. We have no obligation whatsoever. It could be that Iran will turn out to be successful when they have oil.
17: The Wall Street Journal has an item that just crossed. The U.S. will allow Iran to immediately begin selling oil and fuel under the deal to end the war, offering Tehran an early financial incentive to wind down the conflict. People familiar with the agreement said the provision for waivers on sanctions on oil sales takes effect immediately.
15: Fox's Peter Ducey in Geneva, Switzerland there. An official signing of that memorandum is scheduled in Geneva Friday. The Trump administration is taking away the Education Department's oversight of special ed and civil rights complaints, shifting them to Health and Human Services and the Justice Department. On Wall Street, the Dow closes up another record high, 331. The NASDAQ, though, down 307. 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
23: 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Checking traffic in Hampton, I-64 eastbound at the Hampton Road Center Parkway, a disabled vehicle. I-64 westbound at the 664 interchange, an accident in Hampton. Expect delays there. I-664 southbound at Jolliffe Road, a disabled vehicle in Chesapeake. I-264 westbound at Newtown Road, an accident in Virginia Beach. I-64 eastbound at Chesapeake Boulevard, a disabled vehicle in Norfolk. I-64 eastbound at Northampton Boulevard in Norfolk, a disabled vehicle, and I-64 eastbound at the 264 interchange, a disabled vehicle in Norfolk. HRBT westbound, a 6-mile backup eastbound side, a 3-mile delay. Midtown Tunnel heavy westbound, eastbound moderate. At the Monita Merrimack, a 1-mile backup southbound and northbound. Downtown Tunnel heavy in both directions. High-rise bridge eastbound side, disabled tractor trailer there. Heavy conditions westbound and eastbound. Coleman Bridge moderate, JRB northbound moderate, southbound heavy, 564 moderate, leaving the base light conditions going in. West Norfolk Bridge moderate, Jordan Bridge steady. Cloudy skies for the remainder of the afternoon with a high of 78. Cloudy skies this evening, tonight's low 68. Sunshine Wednesday, high tomorrow 90. In Knott's Island, North Carolina 74, Saluda 76, Smithville 78. I'm Bill Bass. Have a great afternoon. Stay tuned for Sean Hannity.
24: 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If they do, all hell will rain down on them.
25: 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We continue to be ready to stand up for our immigrant neighbors. Hey there!

0: Is your hair thinning? Have you been told you have androgenetic alopecia, also known as female pattern baldness? 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
6: Fox News, I'm John Saucier. The U.S. and Iran agreeing to extend a ceasefire for 60 days. Specifics of the deal are scarce. President Trump says it won't be made public until it's signed on Friday. Senate Majority Leader John Thune says he believes in the Trump administration's ability to negotiate a good deal.
7: I fully believe that the president and his team are moving in the right direction, getting the strait open, getting those shipping lanes opened again, I think is going to be really essential.
6: But Senate Minority Leader Chuck Schumer calls for the president to make the details of this deal public.
8: After more than 100 days of bloodshed, 13 Americans killed, hundreds more wounded, tens of billions of dollars spent, what exactly did we get out of Trump's failed war?
6: President Trump says he supports sending the details of the deal to Congress for a review. U.S. and Iranian officials have offered contradictory statements about what's been agreed to. America's listening to Fox News.
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12: Lee Foster, he's only the 13th Cub ever to do it. Outfielder Pete Pro Armstrong hitting for the cycle on Monday, completing the feat with a single in the seventh inning, and then getting picked off first base. Cubs still beat the Rockies, though, 5-4. The Yankees still playing well despite multiple injuries, including the slugger Aaron Judge. They host the White Sox tonight. The White Sox have been baseball's biggest surprise. They're tied with the Guardians in the AL Central race. The Nationals took the opener of a three-game set with the Royals. The Orioles open a series against the Mariners tonight in Seattle. A pair of champions crowned this weekend, the New York Knicks, celebrating their NBA Finals victory with a parade now set for Thursday, and the Carolina Hurricanes. They celebrate their Stanley Cup victory with a parade set for this Saturday in Raleigh. 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

0: Hey, before the burgers hit the grill, fireworks, they light up the sky, take a few minutes to remember that Independence Day, you know what? 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
6: What exactly did we get out of Trump's failed war?
5: Top Senate Democrat Chuck Schumer is demanding to know what's in a memorandum of understanding to end the military conflict with Iran. President Trump at the G7 summit in France says maybe he'll read the text word by word out loud when it's released.
7: That's a good document. Here's what it says. Iran will never have a nuclear weapon. That's what it says.
5: He says he's optimistic about a final deal with Iran now that that framework is agreed to and Iran's nuclear program, sanctions, relief, and frozen assets will be negotiated in new talks. There are five arrests in four states, and the investigation continues into an alleged plot to attack Sunday's UFC event at the White House with explosive-packed drones and then sniper fire.
8: The FBI became aware of the plot last Wednesday after a parent of 19-year-old Tyson Proper alerted police to concerning behavior. He was arrested near Columbus, Ohio. Court filings say investigators learned from Proper of a Signal group chat involving as many as 23 individuals calling itself Vanguard of the Old.
5: Fox's Jared Howell. At the White House, anti-ICE protesters are charged in Minnesota.
9: The U.S. Attorney's Office and the Department of Homeland Security unsealing a federal indictment charging 15 people with alleged ties to two Minneapolis Antifa terror groups stemming from Operation Metro Surge earlier this year. U.S. Attorney Daniel Rosen.
10: To those who choose to threaten or harm federal officers, we will hold you accountable. We will defend federal officers. We will protect the public. We will enforce the law.
9: Homeland Security saying the announcement comes after a months-long investigation that uncovered extensive planning, material support, stalking, and coordinated attacks against federal personnel and facilities. 13 of the accused are in custody. Two remain fugitives. Jeff Manasso, Fox News.
5: Infant mortality in the U.S. hits an all-time low, 5.4 deaths per 1,000 lives births, according to new federal figures from last year. 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
0: Now, this 25th anniversary of 9/11, the Tunnel to Towers Foundation remains committed to honoring the heroes shaped by that day. Heroes like NYPD Detective Victor Vargas, a U.S. Air Force veteran who died from pancreatic cancer after serving in the World Trade Center recovery efforts. 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
15: 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Checking traffic in Norfolk, I-64 eastbound at the 264 interchange, an accident. In Virginia Beach, I-264 eastbound at Military Highway, a disabled vehicle. In Norfolk, I-64, the reversible lane eastbound side at 264, the interchange, a disabled vehicle. And in Virginia Beach, I-264 westbound at Mount Trashmore, an incident there. HRBT westbound, a 6-mile backup eastbound side, a 3-mile delay. Midtown Tunnel westbound heavy, eastbound moderate. Monita Merrimack is heavy in both directions. Same goes for the downtown tunnel. High-rise bridge westbound heavy, eastbound 2-mile backup. Coleman Bridge steady. JRB northbound moderate, southbound heavy. 564 is moderate, leaving the base light conditions going in. West Norfolk Bridge eastbound moderate, westbound heavy. Jordan Bridge steady. Cloudy skies tonight. Tonight's low 68. Sunshine for Wednesday. High tomorrow 90. Partly cloudy skies Wednesday night. Low 74. In Nagshead, North Carolina 72. Hampton 74. Norfolk 76. I'm Bill Bass. Have a great evening. Stay tuned for Sean Hannity.
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0: Norfolk and the Aberdeen Barn in Virginia Beach on social media. Aberdeen Barn in Virginia Beach and Captain Groovies. 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
2: Fox News, I'm Tom Graham. The FBI says it broke up a potential terror attack at the White House. Suspects arrested in California, Ohio, Missouri, and Nebraska. More arrests are possible.
3: The FBI became aware of the plot last Wednesday after a parent of 19-year-old Tyson Proper alerted police to concerning behavior. He was arrested near Columbus, Ohio. Court filings say investigators learned from Proper of a Signal group chat involving as many as 23 individuals.
2: Fox's Jared Halpern. Oil prices falling again today following that tentative deal to end the conflict with Iran. The Dow climbing, setting a new record today, up 329 points. Fox's Business Network's Ashley Webster.
4: The Dow itself rising above 52,000. We've seen stocks like Caterpillar, for instance, moving higher along with banks like J.P. Morgan.
2: Over the NASDAQ and S&P fell on the day. 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
0: Emily Foster, Texas Tech quarterback Brendan Sorsby plans to enter the NFL supplemental draft after a lengthy fight to regain his college eligibility. Sorsby was ruled ineligible by the NCAA after admitting he placed more than 9,000 sports bets, including wagers involving Indiana football, while he was on the team. Sisters Serena and Venus Williams are headed back to Wimbledon doubles after receiving a wild card entry, marking another reunion for one of tennis's most successful teams. The sisters have won 6 Wimbledon doubles titles together. For Serena, it's her first time competing in almost 4 years. Baseball outfielder Pete Crow Armstrong became just the 13th Cub ever to hit for the Cycle on Monday. He completed the feat with a 7th-inning single and then was picked off first base. Cubs still beat the Rockies, though, 5-4. 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
1: And his family, before we get started, my heart is breaking for that child, and it's just, my thoughts and prayers go out to them.
2: 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I'm telling you, I just believe in the power of prayer.
1: No, me too. I'm about to cry listening to them. It's just so heartbreaking. But anyway, I'm here to talk about Iran and your wonderful interview with J.D. Vance last night. But there was one thing that you guys didn't touch on that I think is really important and is something that I'm really worried about. What happens when Trump leaves office?
2: Well, I'll give you a preview of Thursday's podcast that we'll drop. I do talk to him about that there. I didn't want to duplicate questions. And we taped the podcast just before TV, which is why my voice froze up at the beginning of the show last night, because I was struggling all day with laryngitis, if you listened to this radio show yesterday. And anyway, I do get to that question. I promise you. And we'll drop that on Thursday, I think 10 a.m., wherever you get your video podcast, iHeart, Spotify, YouTube, it doesn't matter.
1: Yeah, I'll watch it on Thursday, definitely.
2: Okay, so I did not let you down, but I didn't want to have duplication, so I had to bifurcate the interviews. Anyway, Nathaniel, I appreciate it. I hope you get the answers that you're looking for. 800-941-SEAN is our number. 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Stay calm. Keep your personal details to yourself. 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
4: 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It's got great steps. It walks you right through. It's easy to do. You can send it right in.
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5: Details are coming. I'm Lisa Lucera, Fox News. That's what Vice President J.D. Vance says as he prepares to sign an agreement with Iran. He tells Fox's The Five the agreement is simple.
6: One, Iran can have a nuclear weapon. Two, the Straits of Hormuz are open. And number three, there are all of these benefits contemplated that the Iranians can get if they behave.
5: On the question of whether Iran will profit from the agreement, the vice president said again, if Iranians change how they interact with the world, they will benefit economically. And if they don't get anything. Senate Democratic leader Chuck Schumer again calling for details of the deal to be made public.
7: After more than 100 days of bloodshed, 13 Americans killed, hundreds more wounded, tens of billions of dollars spent. What exactly did we get out of Trump's failed war?
5: At the G7 in France, President Trump said he is willing to open the details of the agreement to Congress. The FBI says a concerned mother in Ohio helped disrupt a plot to attack last weekend's White House UFC fight. At least five people under arrest.
8: Those involved in the alleged plot were arrested in Ohio, Nebraska, Missouri, and California. In Ohio, investigators say 19-year-old Tyson Proper's mother called police after she was concerned about her son's recent conduct, including firearms purchases and his communications with people online. According to authorities, when she asked him what he was doing, he said he couldn't tell her exactly, but that they were looking at multiple different locations and intended to conduct recon as well as hit-and-run missions.
5: Fox's David Spunt in Washington. Court filings say investigators learned from Proper of a group chat on the app Signal where they were sharing information. Wall Street, the Dow gained 328, reaching another record. The Nasdaq minus 307. The S&P off 42. Oil dipped below $80 a barrel. 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
19: 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The National Weather Service calling for mostly cloudy skies this evening with a slight chance of showers and thunderstorms, low around 69. For tomorrow, mostly cloudy beginning of the day, turning sunny as the day goes on, high near 92. Wednesday night, mostly clear, dropping to a low around 75. Mostly sunny for Thursday, high near 100, heat index up to 106. Mostly cloudy skies for Thursday night with a chance of showers and thunderstorms heading into the overnight, dropping to a low around 77. And for Friday, expecting showers for the morning, a possible thunderstorm for the afternoon, and a high near 89. Currently showing 77 on the south side, 76 on the peninsula, and 74 in the Outer Banks of North Carolina.
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21: All right. Welcome, everybody, here to News Talk 790 WNIS with your friend, Dr. Adam Hogan from Full Implant Choice, where they do same-day smiles, cosmetic dentistry. Dr. Hogan, glad to have you back here on this Ask the Expert show. How are you?
22: Yeah, I'm doing great. Yeah, thanks for having me back, Damien. How are you doing?
21: Doing well. Always a pleasure to talk to you about cosmetic dentistry and ditching the dentures and stepping into the world of dental implants. And I know that really encompasses so many people listening this hour. I think probably everybody listening, if not themselves, they've got some friend, family, or loved one that missing teeth, whether it's one teeth or all of their teeth. It's very common across the country. People that suffer with dentures, although a lot of times suffer silently, that suffering really doesn't have to happen anymore. You don't have to live like that. And I'm excited that you're here for this hour and we can talk to the people listening about dental implants and how easy it is to really change your life all in one day. But start us off by telling us about Full Implant Choice in Virginia Beach. How long has Full Implant Choice been around? How did you start the business?
1: Dr. Adam Hogan here, Full Implant Choice. We've been around here for 23, 24 years now going on, and been restoring missing teeth and give a new hope and new life to people all over Hampton Roads for more than two decades. And before that, proud to say my predecessor was here in the same building since almost 1970. So we've been around a long, long time as your local, homegrown, family-owned and operated dentist that focuses only in replacing missing teeth. So yeah, it's been a long lineage, but it's been a fun one.
21: Yeah, no, and I know ever growing as your reputation spreads across the country and brings other doctors and dentists here into Hampton Roads to learn under you. How has that been going? And tell us a little bit about that.
1: Well, yeah, teaching other doctors is going really, really well. I mean, I'm very much enjoying forming, you know, the careers of other young doctors, young and old. You know, they come from all over the country and abroad. I've been in Central, South America, Canada, even Europe. So, you know, they're coming here to Hampton Roads to learn how to give people new same-day smiles, which is what Full Implant Choice does every single day. You know, Tony McCreaney had me on the radio this morning, and he was asking me about that, you know, what I do to stay current. And one thing I do to stay current is to teach other doctors how to do this because, you know, as they say, steel sharpens steel, and there's no better way to become an expert in something than to try to convey and teach that information and onto others. And, you know, you get quizzed every single day when you're teaching, and, you know, so you really have to be on top of your game. So I love giving back to the community of dentistry and helping other doctors learn how to do this. And I think it makes us that much better at what we do here in Hampton Roads for your listening audience, for our patients.
21: Yeah, for sure. Like you said, steel sharpens steel, and really helps one refine, you know, teaching really helps refine those skills. And like you've said before, that you've built over 20 plus years of doing dental implants right here in Hampton Roads and really creating Hampton Roads' premier dental implant institute, and really for the region and most of the Mid-Atlantic East Coast, this is the place to go. And further, depending on who you ask, talking about smiles, my friends, and anybody listening has a question, we'd love to hear from you this hour. 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We talk about the Vitruvian smile on the show in the pursuit of creating the perfect smile for one's dimensions. Tell me about that, the Vitruvian smile. Have you been thinking about that lately?
1: Yeah, how did you know? Have I been thinking about it? Yeah, the Vitruvian smile. I've submitted two research articles to, you know, peer-reviewed journal dental articles for the Dental Society to benefit from the concepts that I've created here at Full Implant Choice in Hampton Roads. And I've started writing a textbook. I wrote chapter one to the textbook last week. So nice. Yeah, the Vitruvian smile. Yeah, it's all originated right here in Hampton Roads. But it probably means a lot more to our listeners than just a little bit of dental learning, a little bit of technology. What it means for our listeners, of course, you know, from the Vitruvius, from the architect Vitruvius and the old Roman days, who balanced, you know, mathematics and architecture and form and function and harmony and beauty all together. And then Leonardo da Vinci, who did it with the human body. I have learned over two decades of doing this that there are some very specific relationships between the human body, the anatomy of the face,
22: the morphology, the tooth proportion that I've all put together. And there's a lot of mathematics in it as well. And so I found that science and art really do complement each other. And so what we create here is, it's not just a whole bunch of nonsense or phony baloney. It's just what we create here is truly beautiful smiles that are individual for every patient that comes in. There are no two smiles alike, and they are all perfectly balanced for each person's face to be as beautiful and as perfect as they possibly can.
21: Yeah, I love that you talk about that on this show and truly customizing that smile so it blends into the person's, you know, their aura, their way of being. Too often, I turn on TV and I'll instantly tell from a mile away sometimes that somebody's got dental implants. The one person I'm thinking of, it might not resonate with this audience, but I guess the YouTuber Mr. Beast is the name, but anyway, you can see the guy from a mile away and he's got new teeth. A lot of UFC fighters got all new teeth, and you can see Conor McGregor is one of them. His looks pretty good.
22: Yeah.
21: Some of them look better than others. What is it that makes some dental implants look far more natural than others and makes some of them stand out in a non-desirable way for everybody?
22: Well, you know, I think it's the doctor's approach and the team's approach to these teeth. You're right about that. There's all these UFC fighters and all these actors, these people in Hollywood that you can just tell that they've had their teeth done. You know, it's just so obvious. They just don't even look natural. You know, they look, you know, it's like so-and-so had crowns or veneers, obviously. You know, everybody knows it. And I don't think it's a good thing that everybody just knows it by looking at a picture. You know, I think it should be a little more subtle. You know, a lot of our patients, people have no idea they've had their teeth done. They just look so natural. And it's our ability here at Full Implant Choice. It's our ability to really see the whole bigger picture of the teeth and the mouth and the face and put it all together. I was having this chat with a patient today, and she used to be in the dental profession 30 years ago. But she understands quite a bit about dentistry. And, you know, she was an assistant back when. And now we're redoing her whole smile, you know, brand new teeth in a day, implants top and bottom, and a whole new Vitruvian smile, beautiful smile. And we were talking about, she was noticing how detailed we are and how individualized treatment is for everybody and how we do try-ins and we make sure the teeth look good. And she was commenting that back in her day, people came in to get a bunch of caps and, you know, you cut a bunch of crowns, and 2 weeks later they came back and they cemented a bunch of crowns, and nobody even asked them, you know, what do you think about how it looks, you know? And I kind of commented on that I've had so many patients show up here that they have crowns of veneers in their teeth and they need to have them redone. It's been 10 or 5 or 10 or 20, 25 years. And they need to have them redone. And I'll say, what do you think about your teeth? And they'll say, I've hated them ever since the day that dentist put them in 25 years ago. Nobody ever asked me. And I think these actors in Hollywood, even in Los Angeles, California, or Miami, Florida, like these big meccas of famous people and rich people, even in Dubai, people just go in and get caps, and all the dentist is looking at it, just putting a covering over a tooth, and they're not seeing the whole face and bringing it together like one harmonious, beautiful picture. You know, they're neglecting the bottom teeth and the top teeth look too short, or they're overextending the top teeth and people look like they have horse teeth and the teeth are hanging on their lower lip and problems with speech and everything else. And these poor people, even these famous actors, these rich people, they just think that it's normal. And they think that that's the way that they have to live. And I'm telling you and your listeners, that's not how it has to be. You know, we can put together a beautiful smile that fits your face and the world doesn't even have to know it. It won't be so painfully obvious that it's not what you were born with.
21: No, but I like what you kind of said in there, not so many words, is about loving the way you look, or more powerfully about not loving the way you look. And really that just being one phone call away to really write the path of that ship and write the path of your life when it comes to all of that, you know, all that encompasses. a new smile, a new beautiful smile that is Vitruvian in every way and customly balanced to fit you, your face, your personality, and your wants and desires. 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There's been probably hundreds at this point of WNIS listeners that have been there to Full Implant Choice, including myself, but that have been to Full Implant Choice and sat in the hot seat, and that, you know, would do it 100 times over because of the benefits so outweigh any other option you have when it comes to looking great, feeling great, and having a great set of teeth. Dr. Adam Hogan and Full Implant Choice has you covered. Again, call 757-629-4259. That's 757-629-4259. So tell me more about custom smile and not getting the card catalog of teeth. I liken it to back in the day when you'd go for a haircut when I was a kid and there'd be those magazines. You'd open up a magazine, you'd say, "Oh, well, I like that haircut. I want that haircut. I want my teeth to look like that person's." But you've told us before on the show that some of your quote competitors, when it comes to dental implants, really have just that, a magazine for you to look through and go, all right, pick one of the 10 approved teeth that we'll give you. And then, one and done. You're good. Bye.
22: Yeah. It's so absurd. A Full Implant Choice, we, as we talk about the Vitruvian smile, which is, that is a trademark that we have, by the way, for all you other dentists out there listening. We've trademarked Vitruvian smile because that's our patented process. But this Vitruvian smile, which is a perfect smile for your face, there are no two alike. They're all fingerprints. They're all custom done for each individual person. And I think of this social media influencer I saw recently, and she's going through this process at a large corporate center. And she's like, "I'm so excited. Today's the day I get to pick what my teeth are going to look like. Today is the day I'm going to pick what my teeth are going to look like." And she's got a little book that she opens up, and there's two pages. There's basically it's a binder, sort of, so to speak. And there's examples of teeth, and there's probably 8 or 12 types of teeth, shapes of teeth, maybe tops, 8 or 12. And she gets to pick out what her teeth are going to look like. And I think it's so ridiculously absurd because you don't know what they're going to look like when you put them in her face. You don't know how it's going to balance on that face. It's just, I don't know. It's like, you don't know how you're going to feel in that car until you test drive the car. You see a car and you think you want a car and you love that car and you fall in love with that car and you dream about that car. And then you go to the lot and you drive that car and you go, "Oh, no way. I don't like this car at all. It's the way it handles. I don't like the way it makes you feel. I'm too close to the road, or I'm too high off the road," or whatever, or "these seats are too close together." You don't know how you're going to feel till you get in it. And that's what's absolutely ridiculous about going to some corporate center, or even, some smaller centers where they go, "Hey, here's some colors of teeth. Pick your color." Ridiculous, right?
21: How would you know what color is going to look right with your facial tone, your skin tone, your lip tone?
22: Yeah.
21: Do you have a beard? Yeah. Do you have a beard? And if you choose it wrong and you've got these bright white pearly things, and if that's not what you wanted, or even more, if all you've got is, 10 approved teeth to choose from, how would one determine a scale? Is there an average peanut beside the tooth so you can go, "Well, yeah, that'll probably fit my face a little better than this one"? Wow, that's scary. That's scary that some offices leave some things like that to chance. How do you determine?
22: But I saw one just the other day. Well, how do I determine? I've been doing this for 24 years. I have a conversation with people about what their expectations are, give me a really good idea. And there's some questions I ask along the way that really give me some insight into what that would make them happy. And then I say, "Do you trust me? Let me try something." Okay. And then we take all of our high-end digital technology, perfect three-dimensional scans of your face and your teeth and everything in your mouth, and we design it to fit you based on what you told me. And then I get to put it behind your lips. And that's when I know what's really in your mind. Also, that's when you first know what's in your mind. You don't even know what's in your mind until you get a chance to experience it. Like, how would you know what a new car smells like if they've been in a new car? You've never been in a new car in your life, you wouldn't know what it smells like. I can't see in your mind until I see that first set of teeth in your mouth and see how you react to it. And neither can you. And that's kind of the beauty of it. And here's the real beauty of it is 90% of the time, 95% of the time, we get it right the first time. And it's like, oh, that's great. I'll tell you a story. I had a girl come in for surgery last week, and she was a younger girl. So she's like 38, 40. And she needs to have all of her teeth redone. She had crowns and veneers over all of her teeth. And I said, well, what do you want? You know, you want the same type of teeth? You want the same type of teeth? She's like, yeah, I think so. I get compliments on my teeth all the time. And, she's got these crowns in her teeth. And she's a little tiny kind of dainty face, right? She's a smaller girl. She's got these big giant crowns in her teeth. And she said, yeah, I get compliments on my teeth all the time. I think I kind of like them. I said, yeah, okay. Can I just be honest for a quick second? She said, yeah. I said, you know, pardon me, but I think they're just kind of large. And she said, yeah, I've always thought that too, but they compliment me. And I thought, she's a little girl. She's like 100 pounds. And she got the little tiny face, and her teeth look like the Cheshire cat. Like, she's just got giant teeth everywhere. You know the Cheshire cat.
0: Oh yeah,
22: from Alice in Wonderland. And she's just got huge teeth. I mean, they almost go from her one ear to the other, and you can count like 14 teeth in her little tiny mouth. And I'm like, you count like three teeth, like six teeth or something. So it's like barely like six teeth filling her in a little tiny mouth.
0: Like,
22: and I'm like, then she admitted she really didn't like it, but all these compliments, she was kind of going with it. And I guess people are just being nice, and she's just going with it. She never had a choice. We changed it. Oh my God. We changed it to something that fits her face. She was just crying with joy, and also with a little bit of resentment and sadness, because she was forced to live like that for something like 14 years, you know, since she was 25, 26, something like that. So never given a choice. Because somebody just took teeth and put in cookie cutter teeth, and you know, they just thought that would be what looks best.
2: Sure. And just because it was better than what was there, in being a little bit of a step up, is, you know, you don't look no pun intended, but a gift horse in the mouth. I wish people knew that. And from the the tops of the building here in downtown Norfolk will scream it, that you can have a better option. You can have much better options. The world's your oyster when it comes to having beautiful teeth, when it comes to living here in Hampton Roads and being a stone's throw from Full Implant Choice. If people only knew what was available to them in the world of options. And I've only got less than probably 2 minutes here. And just to throw out a number, of dental sets, how many do you think you could make? Is it truly endless, truly custom from tooth to tooth, from person to person? Could you do thousands of different models
22: for each person?
2: Oh no, just period.
22: Oh, I mean, every set is unique. I mean, because we're taking three-dimensional scans of your face, and we're putting together all of our experience from two and a half decades, and to create this perfect set of teeth. So I think the amount of combinations of teeth that you can have, are the permutations are just about endless. Everybody gets a unique set of teeth. I mean, it's there's no reason why there should be two that are exactly the same. We don't have just a library where we pick and choose and just stamp these out.
2: Oh, and that's something to take away, to know that you're, let's face it, my friends, you deserve the best. 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We've got to go to a quick news break, and then we'll be back here for the remainder of this hour to take your calls and questions here on News Talk 790 WNIS. 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
25: 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Hearing from Vice President J.D. Vance addressing details of this proposed ceasefire deal between the United States and Iran. The Veep talks about critics of the deal who say the U.S. gave up too much to Iran.
26: I think that's where a lot of the misunderstandings come from, is you've got Iranian propagandists out there saying, well, we get all these things. And they leave out the fact that they only get those things if they fundamentally transform themselves as a country.
25: The vice president appearing on a Fox News Channel's The Five. FBI Director Kash Patel says law enforcement stopped a terrorist plot targeting the UFC fight at the White House over the weekend. Texas Republican Representative Wesley Hunt on Fox Business says President Trump will not change his policies because of this alleged plot.
27: He is not going to give in to terrorists, and we Americans are going to be strong, freedom-fighting patriots that will celebrate our country in our 250th year. We will not be deterred from that, not even if we are threatened with terrorist attacks.
25: Five people have been arrested. 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
5: I'm Taylor Riggs, and this is the Fox Business Report.
7: Stocks finishing mixed with the Dow notching its 17th record close of the year on Iran deal optimism and falling oil prices. Oil settling around the lowest level since the earliest days of the war with West Texas Intermediate crude around $76 a barrel. Tech was the worst performing sector, weighing on the tech-heavy NASDAQ, while industrials and financials gained. Investors are also cautious as the Fed kicks off its two-day policy meeting as new chair Kevin Warsh faces his first big Fed test. The Dow up 329 points, the NASDAQ lower by 308, S&P 500 down 43. Shares of Elon Musk's SpaceX continue to take off and posting a third consecutive day of gains, with its stock up nearly 5% and surpassing Amazon in market value and becoming the world's fifth largest company just days after hitting the public markets. That's your Fox Business Report. I'm Hillary Barsky, invested in you.
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21: All right. Okay. All right, everybody. Glad to have you back here on this Ask the Expert show. I'm Damian Hall here with News Talk 790 WNIS. And I'm here with you once again with Dr. Adam Hogan from Full Implant Choice. 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Dr. Hogan, glad to have you back here on the show. How are you?
13: I'm doing great. Thanks for having me back, Damian.
21: Always a pleasure to talk to you, and a fun conversation to have when we're talking about dental implants and truly changing people's lives all in one day. Few places and things you can do and places you can go that can really benefit your life in such a powerful way that, you know, that is your smile. There's such an impact to it. It's quite an amazing thing. And it's more amazing to me that people go for so long without getting their free consultation with no obligation and all the reasons to meet Dr. Hogan. That amazes me. But before we get into all that, I've got a question for you. Tell me about what you've seen over the past 2 weeks or so. I don't think we did a show the other week, and then we had Memorial Day and whatnot. But tell me about it over the last 2-3 weeks. What have you seen?
13: Yeah, let me start with today. With what we've done today, we've got a patient that came in and about 5 years ago and knew she needed to have all of her teeth replaced and kind of put it on the back burner. And she kind of got to the point where, you know, teeth were breaking off one at a time. And I would say, you know, a lot of needless suffering there, you know, 5 years of anxiety and worrying about having her teeth replaced and done, and another tooth broke off. And then finally it was kind of an urgency to get it done. Something we could have had done 5 years ago. Went very, very well today. Beautiful looking teeth, look great. So that's like a very common story. In fact, tomorrow I've got a patient coming back. Same thing. We've been, met her, 8 or 10 years ago. And, we've been talking about, you know, needed to do some work. And about 3 years ago, it became impending, like it was imminent. It was going to happen. And then she had called me this weekend and was having a bad emergency, and we're going to try to get her in and get her taken care of. But, you know, I think the common theme is, you know, just not waiting until it's too late, you know, not waiting until it's becomes dire need and a big emergency and the anxiety gets greater. I mean, there's no time to do it like today. First of all, it's only going to get harder for both you and I if you wait. You know, more damage will be done, more decay, more infection, whatever, more bone loss, et cetera. It's just going to be harder if you wait. You know, and two, you're losing out on valuable years of your good life, worrying about your teeth and not being able to live your life. You know, this is 5 years for one person, another 8 to 10 years for another person that they're just never going to get back. And it's like the woman saw today. She's like, done. It was that easy. It was one day. It was done. So, you know, I would ask your listeners, and you folks, your friends of ours out there at WNIF Land, don't wait and put things off and make things harder on yourself and cause yourself more stress and worry, anxiety. It's more simple to get done than you could ever imagine. I'll tell you about a few consults if you got time, Damian.
21: Please. No, tell me.
13: Yeah, as I think about you know, this afternoon after I was out of the procedural room, I met the nicest guy. I met a great guy. And he's sort of young like me. He's about 50. And he was put into dentures about a year ago. And he's the nicest guy in the world, but he's miserable in dentures. In fact, he doesn't even wear his dentures. He's got no teeth in his mouth. Hasn't been able to wear his dentures over the last year. And I know that, Damien, you've got a lot of listeners. We've got a lot of listeners in WNSM that just are wearing dentures and they hate it. They hate it so much they don't even put them in their mouth. They're uncomfortable. They don't feel right. They make them gag. They can't taste their food. They can't eat with them in. So they might as well leave them out, eat with them out. And one of our specialties here, Full Implant Choice, is getting rid of dentures and helping people with dentures find new hope. If you're out there listening and you're wearing a denture and you have this plastic piece of teeth, fake teeth in your mouth, you know, save that for, you know, 1797 and George Washington. You don't have to live like that anymore. That is ancient teeth. We can get rid of those teeth. We can do it in one day. Anybody with a denture should be calling us tonight or tomorrow and coming in to see us. We can get rid of those dentures. Tell you about another patient who had a consultation today. She drove all the way from Richmond to come see us. She was referred by a doctor in Richmond. And I guess what that tells you, your listeners, is we are your local office for replacing all your missing teeth and doing same-day teeth in a day. And it's if a doctor in Richmond is willing to send their patients all the way to Virginia Beach, then anybody in your listening radius is considered a local patient. And I'll tell you about one more, Damien, if you got a second. We had an 84-year-old man in today. And of course, one of his chief concerns is, am I too old? And my main response was, well, last week we treated 87. So, you know, people, you know, they say, well, this is kind of funny, the thing with age, Damien. They might be 51 or they might be 91 and they say I'm too old, or, you know, the 91-year-old says I'm worth it. The 51-year-old says I'm not, you know, or everybody goes, well, I'm 84 years old. I don't know if I'll live another year. Well, my response is, I don't know if I'll live another year either. Whether you're 84 or 34, if you only have another year, it doesn't matter. You still want to be the same, the best year of your life. None of us knows how long we're going to be here. And I have seen so many people over these last 20 more years that say, well, I'm 70. I'm not going to get it done because I'm too old. And then they come back in and they're 80 and they go, well, I'm still here. I guess I should do it. I can't live like this anymore. And they all regrettably say, I wish I had done it 10 years ago. Why did I wait? Why did I wait to get it done? So, Damien, just, I mean, three comments. I had about six or seven consults in the day, but just three of the stories that come to mind, just very common consultation themes that we do with common themes. And I think a lot of those situations reach your audience out there, Damien.
21: No, absolutely. And I love that idea that, well, you know, if I'm only going to live a couple more years, what's it worth? That makes it even more the worth it, because every day now is worth more than it was yesterday. Every day tomorrow is worth more as we get closer to the end of our calendar. And, you know, what is it? You can't take it with you. So enjoy the time you have now. Share the joy you have now. Share the smiles. Share the experiences. And a lot of that starts with that smile. That smile that, you know, starts a conversation, that, you know, greets a stranger, that warms a room, that hugs and holds your grandkids, you know, that helps your quality of life so you don't have to brush your teeth to brush them before you go to bed. That doesn't have to be your normal. If that is your normal, or if you have a poor dental situation, you don't have to live like that. This will actually can help you live longer when it comes to the relationship between heart disease and
2: other diseases, when it comes to a bad dental situation, you can actually fix that overnight. Tell me about that. People that have just a poor dental situation, you know, sometimes no fault to their own. And if it is, then that was yesterday. No worries, no judgment. But if somebody has a bad dental situation and it costs them money over and over again, and pain and discomfort and, you know, cavities and fillings and tooth pain, you can make all of that go away. Is that right?
13: Oh, yeah, absolutely. I mean, I think now you're describing another consultation I had today. I mean, these themes are so common. They come in almost every day. But, you know, just somebody that's, I mean, not even over 50 and has had every tooth in their mouth crowned or capped and just needs them all done again. And it's like every 2 years, every year, it's another big thing. And they never get ahead of their problems. And they're trying. And, you know, this guy, he said to me, I've been trying to keep my teeth. I go all the time. I said, I know, I look at your x-ray. There's a lot of money in here. You know, you've been doing your part. You've been trying. And yeah, I just can't keep up. I just can't. There's always one more thing. And now they tell me I'm going to lose a couple of teeth. And then I'm afraid in a few years, I'm going to lose a few more. And, you know, they're very valid concerns. I mean, I feel badly for them. But you know, sometimes you just outlast your teeth. I think that's just the simple truth of the matter, Damien. I think that, you know, 10,000 years ago or 300,000 years ago, life on this planet was hard, and it was hard to much get over the age of 20, probably. I'm sure that was probably rare, or 30. And now people are living to be 50 and 60 and 80 and 100. And they're literally living 3 to 4 times the human life expectancy of 50,000 years ago. And it's not that you don't try, but you just outlast your teeth. And it's time to get a new set that will be with you, you know, for your remaining years, hopefully.
2: Yeah. And it's all a phone call away. 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Shifting gears a little bit, I understand you were on Tony McCreaney's morning news team this morning.
13: Oh, yeah, I got it. That was kind of a nice surprise. I picked up, I walked into the office and I see my phone ringing and it's a station there. Yeah, Tony Lee set me up and Tony had me on the air. It was a fun time.
2: Nice. Very cool. What did you guys talk about?
13: Oh, you know, Tony, he did his, you know, he's a,

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1: Disappointed. You want to go looking for experience. I mean, I don't understand what it is with people. They don't understand that with dentistry, they just think they can buy cheap stuff and it's all going to be the same. But they know that if they had a car problem, they would want to go to a mechanic who knows what they're doing. Like, oh, I've got a transmission problem. You don't find the cheapest transmission place. You find the best mechanic. But yet they look in their mouth and they say, oh, I'm going to find the cheapest. I'm going to put in cheap teeth and Google, and I'm sure they're all the same. It's absurd. It's absolutely ridiculous. And so we talked about what that credential means and the training that I've had and how your listeners, you know, wherever you go, you should be looking at the resume of the doctor that's doing your procedure, not where it's located or how cheap it is.
2: No. Then it sounds to me like that's one way people make bad decisions, go to the wrong dentist and get the wrong procedure done, you know, for maybe the right reasons in their mind. But a lot of times when people make the wrong decision and they go to the wrong doctor, they end up needing a revision or needing everything redone. And then they end up in your hot seat, proverbial hot seat anyway, after the fact. Tell me about that. How often do you find yourself having to do revisions where somebody had the right intentions, they thought they made the right choice, and then they shopped on something like that on cost or on, you know, oh, my dentist said that they could do it real easy and cheaper for me. Or they go destination dentistry and say, oh, I heard I could get it cheaper in Turkey or Costa Rica, or I went down to Mexico and got it done. And then how does that story typically go after they go and get the cosmetic dentistry somewhere else for whatever reason?
1: Well, unfortunately, we do see revision work quite a bit, you know, and it's not fun to have to tell somebody that they're going to have everything done over again because of a decision that they made to make something cheaper, convenient. You know, I don't gain any satisfaction. Let's put it this way. I don't enjoy the moment when they come in and they have their hat in their hands and they say, you know, I met you, you know, 3 years ago, but I decided to go with somebody cheaper and now I'm back and I'm sorry for not staying here. You know, we get that you're all out there making some pretty hard financial choices in life. But I would implore upon you to, you know, you don't go cheap when it goes in your face. I mean, you don't, that's not what you're there for. But, you know, so I do see quite a bit of people. I mean, every month for sure, at least a few people are coming back saying, I'm sorry I didn't go with you 3 or 5 years ago. I went across town to the, you know, whatever corporate center. I went across overseas to another country and, you know, it just hasn't worked out. So, but we can help you. But we can help get it done. We can do it over again.
2: Yeah. Yeah. I mean, at least to know that there is an option. There is a professional in town that you can go to get either that revision or get it done right the first time with full implant choice. Dr. Adam Hogan, who we're talking to here this hour, call 629-4259. That's 757-629-4259. Or you can go online to fullimplantchoice.com. 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There you can actually see some before and after photos, videos, testimonials, as well as at all the social medias for Full Implant Choice too. It's very easy to see some great, I love the before and after videos that are on are archived right there on the website and on the Instagram and the Facebook page. I think it's a really cool, very unique, very impactful videos of people seeing their new teeth for the first time, and they're handed the hand mirror and they see their smile, and you can just see the genuine surprise, the genuine excitement on their face, that look of encouragement and wonder that their new teeth. Tell me about that. When seeing that you get to see that every day, I'm sure, do you ever get used to it?
1: Nah, I mean, it never gets old. I'll tell you, this afternoon, we're talking about everything in this episode, what happened today. You know, a couple of people walked out the door this afternoon with their final teeth, their zirconia teeth. And we had this one guy, Steven, man, I love this guy. He

0: he's had a hard life, but he's living the straight and narrow now. He's got a great family, great dad right now. But he had tough teens and tough years in his 20s, you know. And to watch this guy, you know, just kind of literally cry with positivity and emotion, because he's like reborn. He's like, when he had his old huge situation with these terrible looking teeth, you know, a lot of missing teeth and a lot of unhealthy teeth. And when he had this other situation, people didn't give him a chance. You know, they didn't talk to him. They didn't, you know, I said, of course your friends and your kids knew you were a nice guy, but it's sad that the world didn't know what a nice guy you are and how positive and optimistic you are. But the wonderful thing about it is that we can all rejoice in is that now we can all, everybody will see it. People see it at the grocery store. They see it at the gas station. Everybody sees what a nice guy you are. He cried with how much we've changed his life. In fact, he asked if he could go up on our next billboard. And I love that about what we do. I love that about what we do, giving people new hope.
1: Yeah. Yeah. And to be that excited about their new life, to want to be on the billboard, show it off, where before that person probably wasn't that encouraged about it, I imagine.
0: No. Sorry.
1: No, you're good.
0: Yeah. I didn't mean to cut you off.
1: No, you didn't. I'm still trying to figure out the words. We've got about 120 seconds left in this live Ask the Expert show this hour, and time really just flies by. And I want to ask you for parting words before we end this show.
0: Yeah, I mean, if you're looking for a new life and you're looking for a better tomorrow, a new hope, you know, give us a call. It's not just teeth. As, you know, Stephen said this afternoon, it's not just teeth. It's a new life. It's rebirth. It's being taken seriously more, given chances, given opportunities to meet more people, do more things in life. And more than anything, just enjoy who you are. Just believe in yourself and like who you're looking at in the mirror. I promise you, you'll live a better life. This is not just new teeth. This is newfound self-confidence. 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This is ministry, because we're giving people a rebirth on this mortal earth. We're giving you a rebirth, a new hope for a better tomorrow. So if you're on the fence, you don't know what to do, just give us a call and we'll talk you through it. We'll show you how easy it can be. And we'd love to help you today. Get rid of dentures. If you're out there wearing a denture, you got to give us a call. We can get rid of your denture on our next visit.
1: Yeah, no doubt about it. And with that, we're out of time here on this Ask the Expert show. 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I'm Damian Hall for this hour. 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Thank you so much. I'm Damian Hall for News Talk 790 WNIS.
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8: A White House terror plot stopped in its tracks. I'm Lisa Lacera, Fox News. The FBI is searching for more suspects connected to a plan to attack last weekend's UFC event at the White House. Five suspects already in custody.
9: Investigators tell Fox the plan was to use drones with explosives to hit buildings near the UFC Freedom 250 event, which would force a mass evacuation and steer crowds toward a pre-staged sniper team. A, quote, second wave was allegedly planning to storm the White House gate. Those accused of being involved in the alleged plot arrested in Ohio, Nebraska, Missouri, and California.
8: Fox's David Spunt in Washington. The FBI says the mother of one of the suspects helped break up the plot.
9: In Ohio, investigators say 19-year-old Tyson Proper's mother called police after she was concerned about her son's recent conduct, including firearms purchases and his communications with people online.
8: One suspect told investigators the goal was to target what he called capitalist elites, billionaires, and those getting donations from the American-Israeli Public Affairs Committee. Vice President J.D. Vance set to travel to Switzerland Friday for the signing of the tentative deal with Iran. He tells Fox's The Five.
10: United States wins either way. As the president said, either they get nothing, we destroy their nuclear program and the Straits of Hormuz are open, or they fundamentally transform themselves, and that's a big win too. It's really up to them.
8: Iran says the deal calls for Israel to withdraw from Lebanon, a condition already rejected by Israel. This is Democrats in Congress calling on the administration to provide details of the agreement. With a vote of 47-48, the Senate tried and failed again to advance a war powers resolution that would end the military action in Iran. Four Republicans joined most Democrats in supporting the resolution. And the Trump administration moving oversight of special education and civil rights out of the Department of Education. 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
17: 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The National Weather Service calling for mostly cloudy skies this evening with a slight chance of showers and thunderstorms, low around 69. Mostly cloudy as well for tomorrow, turning sunny as the day goes on with a high near 92. Mostly clear Wednesday night, low around 75. For Thursday, mostly sunny and a high near 100. Heat index values up to 106. For Thursday night, turning mostly cloudy, a chance of showers and thunderstorms as well, dropping to a low around 77. Currently showing 76 on the south side, 75 on the peninsula, and 73 in the Outer Banks of North Carolina.
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20: It's the Alex Marlowe Show. I'm glad you're here. We got a lot to do today. Trump's at the G7, where he's holding court, talking a lot about the Iran deal. I got more details on how that's coming together, and we'll hear directly from the man himself. We've got reactions continuing to roll in for Trump's hugely successful UFC event over the weekend, where he desecrated the hallowed ground where Joe Biden held transvestites fighting amongst themselves with baby oil. I think that's what happened under Biden, right? I mean, we had the man with the breasts who were out there. That's really what was going on there. And then Trump had a UFC event, and that was very controversial, and we continue to have celebrities weighing in and acting retarded. And I'll have some cuts of that for you as well. And we'll start, though, with a terror attack that was thwarted, and I'm seeing this framed as the Luigi attack, and you'll see what I mean by that when I give you the details. FBI thwarted an alleged multi-phase explosive drone terror plot targeting the UFC Freedom 250 event held at the White House lawn June 15th, which was over the weekend to celebrate Trump's 80th birthday and America itself. 5 suspects are now in custody. Phase 1, explosive-laden drones would strike nearby buildings that would spark a mass panic and drive the crowd toward a sniper team. Wow, horrifying. A second wave of attackers would then storm the White House gates. The FBI learned of this threat on June the 10th, and this led to arrests that began in Cincinnati. Investigators found signal chats involving at least 23 people discussing pre-operational activities, and some suspects were planning in Fredericksburg. I'll probably get roasted for that somewhere. Fredericksburg, Virginia. So the motivations is they were targeting capitalist elites, they were targeting billionaires, and they were targeting politicians who received donations from, drumroll please, AIPAC, the American Israeli Public Affairs Committee. The investigation is involving at least 12 FBI field offices who are seemingly doing great work here. Cash Patel confirmed the foils in a statement. Cash has been kind of on a quiet roll here. I'll give you some more detail later in the show on that. Praised rapid multi-state operation, law enforcement partners in DOJ stopping the attack cold, emphasizing the FBI's role in protecting the large gatherings. And this is great. It's great stuff that we were able to stop it, but also horrible stuff that this continues to happen. And of course, it's happening from normalizing this type of rhetoric in our media. I keep playing unhinged celebrities, unhinged Democrat commentators, Democrat politicians suggesting all sorts of things from legitimizing violence to impeachments to jailings. I got more of that later in the show today. And the fact that people never learn their lesson from the various terror attacks and assassination attempts on President Trump. People are still behaving exactly the same way, and it was always building up to this. And I was speaking the exact same way a decade ago, and now it feels like everyone else speaks the same way about how Democrats are trying to normalize violence. We've been saying this since we were covering Occupy Wall Street with Andrew Breitbart. That's 15 years ago, about how there is a casual acceptance for people on the far left to normalize attacks on people with whom they disagree. Remember, they don't want to debate with us. They don't want to dialogue with us, save for a couple of exceptions. And if you don't have debate and dialogue, then what you have, the only thing you're going to have is violence. That's what's going to happen. And when you start deplatforming people, you start debanking them, you start canceling them outright, then all this is going to do is suggest that if we are to be defeated, first of all, you can cheat and steal every election because the ends justify the means. So look at California for that. And then next of all, they're going to start trying to kill everyone. And that's what's happening. So credit the FBI here from all the details I've got so far. But I want to break down some of these motives quickly because this is really, really important and echoes some of the central themes to what I do in the show and what we do at Breitbart News. First of all, targeting capitalist elites and billionaires. This has been rhetoric that's been coming, emerging on the far left and becoming more and more mainstream since before it was alive. Really 50 years, you can go back, Bernie Sanders talking this way. And not to say Bernie endorses violence. He doesn't. But he does hang out with people who do, like Hassan Piker. Hassan Piker is someone who teaches his audience how to do terror attacks and suggests murdering, laying the streets run with red with the blood of billionaires, whatever he said. It's roughly what he says. And people think I'm making a joke about this. Look, there's tons and tons of footage of this guy online talking that way. And he's been embraced of late by Democrat politicians. So not to mention, of course, the Democrat billionaires bankroll their entire system. Look no further than George Soros, but there's a dozen others who are just like him. I've reported on them extensively in all of my research, all of my books. That's who funds the institutional left. The next thing is the anti-Israel hysteria. The people who are going after AIPAC, which is, I think, kind of soft and squishy in a lot of ways. But they donate to various people, and they see that as the media has framed that up as undue influence from foreign governments on Americans. This is the same public that watched us wave the Ukrainian flag inside our capital over and over again because we hated the Putin boogeyman so much that so much of all of the left and much of the right just fully embraced just bankrolling the Ukrainian war, even if it meant bankrupting our own country. So many delusions here, so many conspiracies all playing out in real time, and it's because we have a press that is just completely irresponsible. We have a Democrat left that's completely irresponsible. And inevitably, the one-off assassination attempts, the nutty teachers trying to shoot up the White House correspondent dinner on their own, this is going to get bigger. And the attention it's going to garner, and it needs to get attention because, first of all, the success of the FBI, worth pointing that out. But it needs to get attention to show you how widespread this leftist violence streak is. They've always harbored these violence tendencies, and now they're just getting normalized because of all the rhetoric. All the rhetoric by a lot of people in protected bubbles who live very cushy lives. There's a lot of desperate people out there and a lot of people who have really horrible morals and values as we've gotten increasingly godless. And a society is just basically okayed a lot of this behavior. Think about the reaction to the Luigi Mangione attack, where there are huge swaths of online media in particular who basically were trying to see, well, maybe he's got a point. Maybe these healthcare executives really are evil and should get shot in the back, even if they have two young kids. Troubling stuff to start the show. Next thing, Gavin Newsom says that Donald Trump's DOJ is investigating him. He's right, but he's also wrong. Let's get into some of these cuts here. Let's play cut seven first. Can we play seven, gentlemen? We cannot play. Can we play cut eight then? Okay, we'll play eight.
0: In recent days, federal agents have knocked on the doors of family, friends, and former employees. Not because they found a crime, because they're simply trying to find one. They're demanding records. They're abusing the grand jury process, digging through years and years of random documents. Donald Trump isn't just coming after me because of my mean tweets. He's coming after me because I'm considering running for president. Because he hates that I consistently called him out over and over again for his lies and deceit. Donald Trump is simply the most corrupt president in American history. He's turned the levers of government into his own personal power ministries to reward cronies and to try to jail his opponents.
20: All right. First of all, that was my bad calling for the wrong cut. I always like to get the staff off the hook, even if it doesn't make for great radio. Their trust in me is important, and I did call for the wrong cut. Okay, let's play cut 9, and then I'll give you my commentary.
0: And just in the last week, I've learned that his campaign has reached my own home. To get me, he's coming after my wife, Jen, a public servant, a woman who's dedicated her life to supporting women and girls. Someone who has done nothing wrong other than having the temerity to advocate for what she believes in. If they can't intimidate me, they'll go after the mother of our children.
20: So she has defended women, girls, girls who think they're boys, and boys who want to beat girls at track. Just remember that Newsom's wife, her thing was she made transgender documentaries that were funded with government grants, and then it was put into the government schools. That's her big thing. So she's a nutty person, and we're going to hear a lot about her. But here's the biggest lie in all of this, and there's a number of lies, but the biggest lie in all of this is this investigation started under Joe Biden. And there was a consideration that Gavin Newsom would have replaced Biden on the ticket, leapfrogging the brilliant black woman that is Kamala Harris to the top of the Democrat ticket that was being discussed. But Joe Biden's own Department of Justice was investigating the Newsom family. I'll give you the details on investigation when we come back. This is the Alex Marlow Show. Stick with me.
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20: Yeah, so Newsom and his wife, his very strange wife, Jennifer Siebel Newsom, now under investigation from the Department of Justice. Newsom accused Trump of coming after him, but this started under Biden, which, by the way, I wrote a lot about the Biden Justice Department. It's been known to come after people who are seen as political foes. It feels like, though, Newsom held back on Biden. I don't think Newsom was one of the ones who was pushing Biden off. I think he probably would have seen that as likely backfiring if he had done that. So, but that said, I wouldn't put it past the Biden team, who were hyper-aggressive people, deeply insecure people for obvious reasons, for them starting an investigation that could have been a fishing expedition against Newsom, but we'll see. But Newsom has immediately done what is so interesting in modern times, which is seizing the victim narrative, going out there and acting as though President Trump is the one who is actually attacking him, and not the fact that he just goes around calling Trump a fascist and a Nazi all the time, nonstop, while running for president instead of dealing with this state, which has gone backwards in every single major metric since he became the governor. Instead of trying to become someone who has a record to run on when he inevitably runs in 2028, he wants to be the main spokesperson for the resistance, using a bunch of foul language, et cetera, et cetera. And so his wife, who clearly benefited from government contracts, who clearly benefited from all sorts of different favoritism that was afforded her because she is the wife of a powerful person, the fact that the government would look into her for perhaps having some sort of tax violation, whatever it may be, it's an interesting thing. So we'll see. There could be records that are were handled inappropriately by the Newsoms, but we'll watch it play out. And very exciting to see this, because it does has deep 2028 implications, because this is early enough where you could see other Democrats who see Newsom as weak, perhaps even a front runner. I think Harris is the front runner, but if not number two, and a weak number two, you could see someone coming in and hammering him for that. And I look forward to it. So hopefully some good stuff rolls out. But it was, in our modern times, it's smart for him to come out and say, hey, I'm being victimized, Trump's the bad guy, and just not even make reference to the fact that this started under Big Joey the Biden. All right, let's see. Let's talk about Let's talk about Iran. Trump's at the G7, and he was given all sorts of commentary on what's going on with Iran. This is the main thing, so let's just go right into it. I got a bunch of cuts of Trump speaking on the matter. Let's play cut five first, guys.
6: There's so much interest in the text of the document. Why not release the talk?
7: Oh, I will.
6: Why not release it?
7: Well, because I'd like to get a formal setting first before we do that. But I have no problem with that. It's a great document. Here's what it says. Iran will never have a nuclear weapon. That's what it says. It won't have one to buy, to develop. They will not have a nuclear weapon. And I would say that's about 99.9% of what I wanted. Because we couldn't let that happen. You couldn't let that happen. And they won't have a nuclear weapon. Now, in addition to that, the strait is going to be open toll-free. And it's toll-free beyond the 60 days. It's not, somebody said, oh, it's toll-free for 60. No. It's toll-free, period. When it opens permanently, it'll be toll-free.
20: Right. So there is going to be a little lag, it looks like, for the strait to completely open up. Could be 30 days, could be 60 days. But there's a lot of content here that's important. Trump is reacting to the fact that the memorandum of understanding, the actual deal terms, have not been released to the public at this point. This has been frustrating to a lot of people, including those who generally defend President Trump. I think a lot of people in this audience are probably saying, well, where's the deal? He's framing it up, and the vice president did the same thing, who is making the media rounds. He's just about everywhere. So we should have some advance clips later in the week for you, I assume. But he's been making the rounds and saying basically it's the fake news, the enemy of the people. They're just going to spin everything. So we're going to keep hammering away behind the scenes, and people can read the details when they get them, knowing that if there is one bad detail in the MOU, then that is going to be what's pulled out, highlighted. It's going to be the lead on every website, every front page. And so that's what they're selling us. I don't know if I'm buying it, but I'm willing to tolerate it, certainly. Him also saying flat out Iran's not going to get a nuke, that was the main thing he wanted. This is clarifying, and I think it's something that this audience knows to be true because I've been saying it over and over from the start of the war. But I think it's important for people. We're looking at this is a something that will be played all over international news. The feed we grab is from CNN. These are people who weren't aware that that was Trump's main goal because, again, this is a light criticism of the White House. They did not do a terrific job selling this war from the start and selling the fact that Trump had laid out red lines. Trump likes to say he doesn't lead red lines, but he wrote out three very clear. One of them was no nukes. The other ones were stop funding terror proxies in the region. And the other one was that no developing of long-range international ballistic missiles. Iran did all three of those things. The most dangerous, of course, is the nuclear enrichment. This was all of our central criticism of the original Barack Obama Iran deal, which is that Iran was still going to be able to enrich, and there was not going to be adequate checks and verification to make sure they weren't enriching to weapons grade. Trump says that's my A number one priority. 99.9% of my priority is making sure that stops. And he's claiming that when we get the deal, we actually see the text, that's going to be in there. So I look forward to that. I got a lot more Trump when we come back, and then we'll get into some fun stuff too. We'll be right back. This is the Marlo Show.
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12: News. I'm Tom Rigotti. The U.S. and Iran will sign a deal to end the war on Friday in Geneva, Switzerland. Not many details have been officially released. Vice President J.D. Vance spoke about the pending agreement on Fox's The Five.
13: I see it as we're going to get very serious about these negotiations. And what I'm trying to do is send a signal that the entire American government is actually oriented towards getting a good outcome for the American people.
12: The president says the U.S. Navy's blockade along the Strait of Hormuz will fully reopen after he signs the deal. A plot targeting President Trump's UFC event held at the White House this past weekend may have been stopped thanks to the parent of one of the suspects. Fox's David Spunt.
14: Ohio investigators say 19-year-old Tyson Proper's mother called police after she was concerned about her son's recent conduct, including firearms purchases and communications with people online.
12: Five arrests have been made with more possible. 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
11: News Talk 790 WNIS.
20: All right, let's go back to the G7, where the President of the United States has been giving commentary on the Iran deal. Again, we've not seen all the deal details, but it is important to hear the president out in this regard. I think the deal is, I would bet that it's going to work out. I would bet it's going to work out, but I understand people are skeptical for a number of reasons. Let's hear what the president's got to say, though, himself. Cut 16, please, gentlemen.
7: Actually, I'll not only release it, I'll probably have a press conference and read it to you word by word so that the press covers it accurately, because it's a very important document, and unlike Obama, who could have destroyed the Middle East with a horrible JCPOA. It is the worst agreement. That was a road to a nuclear weapon. Mine is a wall against a nuclear weapon.
20: And that's how he's going to be judged. If that's true, then this is going to be a win. And if it's not true, it's not going to be a win. It's interesting because there's a lot of people who have these fantasies of more regime change. There was just nothing in place that could supplant the mullahs at this point. And I know this because I talked to a lot of people. A lot of people tell me that the Pahlavi monarchy is going to be restored. It's so unrealistic. And Trump never for a minute thought that was going to happen. I didn't speak to him about this directly, but I did speak to him about this indirectly, and I just never thought that that was really on the table. So nothing really has emerged to suggest we're going to get a lot better than Iran being having their top military decapitated and having their nuclear ambitions shut down. And then if they can get brought into the fold economically from a geopolitical standpoint, then perhaps they could start coming around. The vice president was out there, and he was saying that actually a lot of people in Iran are now kind of coming around to America's way of viewing things. I don't know if that's true or not, but I think that they might be willing to, out of fear, submit to us. And then if they do that, then we don't really want to spend a ton of time thinking about Iran. So I think that more likely what we're going to do is that we're going to have a we're going to have an opportunity for Iran to kind of behave like a normal country. They are the number one state sponsor of terror on Earth. I was thinking about this a lot because you guys notice how Iran's still at the World Cup. Like, we're at war with Iran, and they're going to play in the United States representing the country that is world's biggest state sponsor of terror. But they can't get visas to stay, so they actually have to stay in Mexico. This is real. And then I think they're in a bracket in the Northeast, like New Jersey, one of the famed New York, New Jersey bracket, something like that. So they're having to fly. You guys can fact check me on this. You guys know that this is not my most important story of the day, but it is pretty funny. Because you think we're very tolerant to have a representatives, be it sports ball players who are just trying to entertain in general. But they are representing a regime that is funding terrorism to a degree unlike anything else on Earth. And we're at war with them currently. And then we allow for them, for the most part, to peacefully play in here in the United States. And by the way, a lot of American Democrats are rooting for not American teams in the World Cup. Do we have this cut, guys? Yeah, this is it. This is 15. This is two New York congressional candidates. They were asked who they're rooting for in the World Cup. Can we please play this? This is from the End Wokeness account on the Everything app that I saw. Something on Pix 11. I don't know what that is, but this is pretty cool. 15, guys.
0: World Cup is here. The first match this weekend at MetLife Stadium taking place in New Jersey, even though some people say it is technically New York. But what do you think will win it all? Who are you rooting for?
1: Oh, I like Mexico.
0: Mexico. There you go.
16: I'm rooting for Senegal.
0: Senegal. Okay.
20: They're rooting for Mexico and Senegal. They're not even rooting for this country. So the what was it? So Iran's playing in Seattle and Inglewood. So Iran's going to be here. Hey, I'm interested to see what it's like in L.A. because there's a lot of Iranians, but I don't think a lot of them like the current regime. So a lot of defectors in the United States area, right where we are in Glendale, by the way. A lot of them are around here. But I don't think they're big fans of the mullahs and the ayatollahs. So interesting. So that's what you can be a mainstream Democrat now and you run for office. And then I'm not rooting for America in the World Cup. I'm rooting for Senegal. Which doesn't seem bad, the scheme of Africa, and rooting for Mexico, which is allowing for a bunch of fentanyl to flood into our country and destroy American jobs and American lives. Okay, good stuff, Democrats. I'm telling you, they're going up against Trump and his team are going up against just a wall of people who are just going to poo-poo the deal. I've got a cut of Seth Moulton. I've got a cut of Mark Kelly. Just rushing out to say this is a bad – they haven't seen the deal. They're not a part of the negotiations. They haven't seen the deal. And they're already out there doing PR for the Iranian regime saying that Iran won and America lost. I'll play it. Let's play Moulton at least. Cut 11.
17: We're supposed to believe that this page and a half memo is going to reopen the strait, prevent Iran from getting a nuclear weapon, stop, according to J.D. Vance's interview earlier, stop them from building ballistic missiles and supporting proxies in the region, return peace to the region, all in exchange for hundreds of billions of dollars of U.S. taxpayer money. I mean, Jake, you can't rent an apartment for an agreement that's a page and a half long, and yet you were supposed to trust this out of this memorandum of understanding? It honestly sounds like a surrender document.
20: It's just the guy wants the Iranians to win because he hates Trump that much. Remember, he's the one with violent tendencies who's fantasizing about murders of Republicans. The guy completely nuts, off the wall. He's a murderous person in his heart. And he just wants Iran to be able to declare victory, even though they lost their entire military, their entire Navy, their entire Air Force, and the top two rungs of their political hierarchy. They're saying, we're surrendering to them. Because why? Because he is convinced that we're not going to get enough in return for world peace. All right, let's see the document and let's see how it plays out. But I just don't understand the impulse to rush to a camera and to get on record saying that we've surrendered. All that does is this is just going to get played in a loop in Iranian state media. All right, let's hear more from the president breaking down what we know about the deal. Let's do cut 18, please.
7: What's happening is that at an appropriate time, there's no rush at all. We have cameras from space on it. We know everybody that goes there, which is like nobody. The B-2 bombers hit it. The entire mountain collapsed inside it. It's a very tough excavation. Nobody else can do it but us and probably China. They have the equipment. We have the equipment. We're in no rush, but we get it. And when we get it, we'll destroy it.
6: Is that part of it?
7: We're not looking to take it. We're looking to destroy it. We have plenty of it.
20: He looks pretty confident. It looks feels like he knows what he's doing on this, but it's good to get him to lay it out. Israel came up a number of times, and this is really relevant here because I don't think Israel's had a very positive role in the peace negotiations because they have, again, an age-old beef with Hezbollah, which is on their doorstep in Lebanon, and once Israel destroyed, a reasonable concern. I certainly buy into that. But also there's a broader peace that we're trying to forge, which could really decimate the power of the Iranian regime, which funds Hezbollah's terror anyway. So, but Israel not looking big picture here, looking a lot in terms of can we continue to damage Hezbollah, which has strategically placed so many of their terror resources in civilian areas, which has allowed for attacks that Israel would have on Hezbollah terror targets. It kills civilians from time to time, unintentionally, but it is a reality. And then the entire media points the finger at Israel. Israel's not helped itself at all in this regard during this course of this war. It's come up quite a bit. Everyone behind the scenes with White House access and knowledge of the situation says that Trump is completely infuriated with Netanyahu. He's been mad at Netanyahu since Netanyahu was the first world leader to declare Joe Biden the legitimate winner in 2020. Trump's never forgiven. He's never forgotten that. But it's really gotten bad in recent days. Let me play some audio of this coming up at the G7. 17, please, guys.
7: Without the United States, there would be no Israel. Without me, there would be no Israel, because no other president was willing to do what I did. I've had a great relationship with Bibi, but now Bibi has to be more responsible with respect to Lebanon. Lebanon used to be a great country. It was a country where you had professors, doctors, lawyers. The great intellect was in Lebanon. Now it's just, it's terrible. I would say of all countries, they've been treated the worst. And they can't defend themselves. And they have Hezbollah, which is a problem for them. So, no, I'm not happy with the way Israel has handled themselves with Lebanon and with Hezbollah. They should have been able to do the job faster. It just goes on forever.
20: It's really interesting, and he was actually suggesting later on in the clip that he thinks that Shara in Syria, who is a former jihadi, literally a former jihadi, Trump was musing that maybe Syria could come in and take out Hezbollah in Lebanon, and maybe they could go faster because they're led by a literal jihadi. But he does seem like he's a recovering jihadi because Shara was saying, not interested. Pretty interesting. So we could see that could be a wrinkle. So put a pin in that. But just know you guys are getting cutting edge information. You're getting all this first about Trump, not frustration with Israel and Netanyahu and how Israel not helping themselves. I don't think from a PR perspective. I've been banging this drum as a Israel fan and supporter. All right. One more interesting cut that I'll play. Actually, two more. We got two more. Let's play 20.
7: So you were in a more dangerous position. But I do have to say you fought and you helped us and with great bravery. So I just want to compliment you on that. And you'll always be my friend.
20: He's shouting out the Qatari emir there, saying that Qatar helped out a lot. And I want to make sure that we're doing some positive stuff on the show. I'm not just telling you what to be outraged about. I know that's largely the role of Breitbart Talk Radio. We're pointing a finger and saying, be outraged at this. This is a positive. Qatar, which was seen as a, I would say, maybe not an enemy, but enemy adjacent, 10 years ago, is now helping us defeat one of the worst terror regimes in the world, the Iranians. And Trump shouting them out, I want to shout them out on the Marlo Show as well, because you have to pay attention to who are our true allies and who are leeches. A lot of Europe, we think of Europe as natural allies to us, but they're really just leeching off of us. We ensure their safety and protection while they destroy their cultures with mass migration, wokeism, leftism, communism. But we protect them because they know that if any major attack takes place in Europe, that we'll have their back via NATO. That's not a great ally. The type of people who step up and say, hey, we're going to help you defeat terror regime in a very challenging situation, try to keep casualties to a minimum, even though we know we're going to get hit because we're closer and in proximity to the Iranians, I think that's worth a shout out. And so shout out Gutter, as they call it in D.C. All right, I got one more, Trump. Let's play 21.
7: That's a good deal. We are not investing any money in Iran, by the way. That rumor got out there yesterday. It was ridiculous. We have the right to go in someday and do, if I want to do something or if somebody wants to do something, but we are not investing any money. We have no obligation to invest.
20: All right, so there you go. So Trump says no obligation to invest any money in Iran. This will be a huge point that we're going to be tracking throughout the days to come, when the money is triggered, how they get the money. If Iran gets money while they comply and ensure that it's not being used to fund a nuclear program, international missiles, state sponsorship of terrorism, then I think we can live with this. And I think we got to be realistic here that Trump's whole mechanism for trying to create Middle East stability and peace, of which he's been more effective than any other leader in my lifetime, has been to get people to work together economically. You can't do that if you just choke Iran off completely when there is no viable replacement to the Iranian government at the moment. I would love to see it. I would love to see the people rise up, have some sort of revolution, but I'm not seeing it. So in the meantime, the only move that Trump's got is to have incentives for them to get back in the global economy as a player. We'll be right back.
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2: 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I keep coming back and referring lots of friends and family members because I know we can trust the team that works hard and does not quit until the job